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3: With thanks to Core Credit Union. Why bank when you can credit union?
4: And good morning once again. It's Aidan Cooney here on The Morning Show in for Declan Meehan this week. And if you want to have your say on anything that affects you perhaps, or maybe anything you hear in the show this morning, you're very welcome to call us 0818 303 103, or you can text, WhatsApp us or voice note us to 087 7711 103, and we've loads to get through on this morning show. Alcohol and mental health, keeping pets safe in the heat, Pete the vet will be dropping in for a chat. Water safety this summer, the dangers of sunburn. Yes, the heat wave is here. I haven't yet spotted any lobsters, those people who don't put on suntan cream or suntan protection as we call it nowadays, and just turn bright red. I don't know, they managed to live with it. We're going to start though with this. A woman has been arrested and a fresh search is underway in the ongoing investigation into the suspected murder of six-year-old Karen Dernan. And joining us now is Niall O'Connor, journalist with thejournal.ie. Hi, Niall. Good morning to you.
5: Good morning.
4: This story is just tragic beyond proportion. There's already been people hauled in and questioned, and there's been another death involved in the case as well. Can you give us a little information on what's going on?
5: Yeah, so look, I suppose the situation at the moment now is that the guards have worked through the file they have so far, and they've reviewed statements and other bits of evidence that they have, and they have now put a fresh kind of a strategy on the Karen Dernan investigation. So what they did was, yesterday they moved in on a woman in her 50s, and they also then got a search warrant to search a property in Drogheda that would be linked to that woman and also linked to Karen Dernan. Karen Dernan would know would have known this woman, and that's where they're at with it. It's obviously a very, very difficult investigation to get any kind of traction on, because Karen Dernan was reported missing in August 2024, but he may have not have been seen since 2022. In fact, his disappearance most likely happened in the summer of 2022, because that's the last time he was seen at school. The investigation, as you say, is a horribly tragic one. But, there are significant questions for Tuzla and their involvement with the case, and that certainly is forming an additional element to this investigation for Gardaí.
4: All right. I assume that all these services are underfunded, as it seems to be such a common theme across any time a tragedy happens. There's not enough people, there's not enough of a system, and the cracks are there.
5: That's widely reported, and the journal.ie, myself included, have written extensively on that, but there are other cases, clearly. Kids shouldn't be falling through the cracks, and there is clearly a situation there that needs to look at funding, staffing levels particularly are, and there's a huge turnover of staff in Tuzla, is my understanding, and that is creating a challenge. But clearly 2022 was just coming out of COVID, so perhaps the COVID, the COVID atmosphere, the environment, the ecosystem at the time was very difficult as well, so that created that. But clearly the guards are focused here now on a murder investigation. They're working through what they can do to try and find who they believe may have murdered or at least been involved, allegedly involved at some level, and may have information that they aren't properly sharing with Gardaí at the moment. And that's the big focus really for them. The search operation at that house, has been identified as somewhere that may contain answers to it. There's a very large garden at the back of the house, and that is being searched at the moment.
4: All right, Niall, we'll leave it there. We can't really say much about it, obviously, with the Gardaí involved, and I know the Minister for Justice, Jim O'Callaghan, has urged anyone with information to come forward as the investigation continues, and you can read more about it, obviously, at thejournal.ie.
5: Thanks very much.
4: Thanks, Niall. Thanks, Niall O'Connor there, journalist with the journal.ie. Now, the growing concern about the strong link between alcohol misuse and mental health difficulties.

0: pressure levels go up in a lot of people, and they just can't get out of it.
1: Yeah, there is unfortunately a very strong link between alcohol and mental health in exactly the ways you've just been describing. And even in, you know, other very basic ways, you know, alcohol can disrupt your sleep, and, you know, without good sleep, we're also more inclined, you know, to have low mood, you know, that would go with that. But, you know, and that goes all the way up from that low mood that I'm talking about and right up to, unfortunately, we know that alcohol can be a factor in about half of all suicides here in Ireland, which is, you know, very distressing altogether. And sometimes people just aren't aware of that link that actually is there. And I think too, we here in Ireland, we do have, I suppose we have a relationship with alcohol that is very problematic. We have very high levels of binge drinking, for example, which is a very particular risk factor when it would come to mental health. And it's so normalised that we don't, if you like, sort of see the wood for the trees. But, you know, when it comes to binge drinking, which is, you know, drinking a large amount of alcohol at one particular time, Ireland would be the second highest across OECD countries. So, you know, it is a very distinct problem.
0: And is this sort of all day drinking on a Saturday or a Sunday at the weekend when people are off work? Or is it people going out every evening for maybe, you know, and consuming excess alcohol?
1: It's a mixture. It really is a mixture. And actually, just to go back even to that, you know, what is a binge? A binge, you know, or heavy episodic drinking is defined as six or more standard drinks on a drinking occasion. And by a standard drink, I would mean like a half pint of beer, a small glass of wine, or a pot measure of spirits. So essentially what that's saying is that going above 3 pints of beer would bring you into hazardous type drinking. And a lot of people would say, but sure, you know, that's what we always do. And, you know, and as I say, it is very, very normalized. And, you know, part of that normalization is that we are subjected to really saturation levels of alcohol advertising and marketing. It essentially tells you that this is a risk-free product, essential for...
0: No, line has gone down. I think the line has just dropped. We'll try and get Sheila.
1: You're back.
0: That's brilliant. Education then is obviously the key, but you're going up against industry giants who have huge amounts of funds to spread their own messages.
1: Education is definitely important, but I would actually say that, you know, even more important, you know, you have to have education, but when you have so much marketing, that, you know, if you think like the alcohol industry spends about 115 million euros worth of on alcohol advertising conservatively in a year, you would need to have education spending a comparable amount.
0: And there's no chance of that, is there?
1: No.
0: Realistically.
1: So what's actually more effective is to considerably reduce the amount of alcohol advertising that we see.
0: Well, we saw the problems that we ran into there with the 0-0. Sort of been used, as some people said, to piggyback the drink. It's still in the public eye, but we're saying now buy 0-0, but you're still getting the message that's a beer or it's a, whatever it is, an alcoholic drink. Just as an aside to that, years ago, and I mean years ago at this stage, when I was in secondary school, we had a teacher who I thought summed it up brilliantly. He just said he thought it was a uniquely Irish thing that, oh, it's a very cold day outside, we'll go in for a drink to warm us up. Oh, it's a very hot day outside, we'll go in for a drink to cool us down. Oh, it's a communion, let's celebrate. Oh, it's a funeral, let's celebrate, let's go to the pub. Oh, it's a wedding, let's have a drink. And he just said, we seem to have an occasion for any sort of excuse just to go to the pub, just to get alcohol. And I think he was quite right. Years ahead of his time, maybe not.
1: Yeah, well, like I said, we do have, we do consume large amounts of alcohol, and we consume them in particularly hazardous ways. I will say, you know, that there are other countries as well. It isn't just actually unique to Ireland. Europe is, in fact, the highest drinking region in the world. But as I say, we do have a particular thing about binge drinking here. So, you know, and I think because of that, it is important that we take this kind of like a whole government approach to that. So, you know, we see things like the Department of Health, you know, would set out clear targets about, you know, where we would like to be in terms of reducing the amount of alcohol consumption in the country. But you'd have other departments, you know, who would be seeking to enhance alcohol consumption, you know, for example, you know, giving grants to the alcohol industry, or, you know, pressure being put to extend licensing hours, for example, something that we know is actually, you know, particularly risky as a means.

0: increasing the levels of consumption in the country.
1: Are we hearing, though, that sort of modern, well, not modern, that the kids these days are steering away, they're going to train, they're going to gyms, they're drinking lattes rather than sort of going on binge drinking sessions at the weekend?
0: Yeah, well, we certainly hear the alcohol industry saying that, but what the facts actually tell us is that alcohol consumption in 15 to 24-year-olds has actually been steadily rising over the past decade. In fact, it has been surging. If we look back in 2016, about 66%, two-thirds of 15 to 24-year-olds were drinking last year.
1: Right.
0: That figure had gone up to 78%.
1: Ah, okay.
0: So unfortunately, no. But the alcohol industry is very keen to say, "Oh no, we're all okay. Years. But actually, no. We are drinking at high levels.
1: Okay, it's just dawned on me at this stage as well that there may be people listening at the moment who like a drink maybe a couple of times a week, and they may start now to look inwards and say, maybe this isn't. Some said to me there, alcohol is not your friend, although you might think it is. But I mean, some people can enjoy a drink sociably. But just looking inwards and sort of saying, you know, am I drinking too much? How do they, I suppose they're asking themselves that, they probably are. But is there anywhere to go where you can check, you know, input and, you know, causes of what happens if you do too much? What's coming down the road for you maybe, medically?
0: Absolutely. Yeah, there's a very good website from the HSE. It's called askaboutalcohol.ie, and it would have a fund of information there, including actually, you know, like a calculator, you know, if you put in the amount of alcohol that you would be drinking in a typical week, and it, would give advice on the likely outcomes or whatever from that. And I would say it's very non-judgmental. It gives the information clearly, and, you know, isn't pointing fingers at anybody. I think it's just a good source of information, you know, for anybody who might be, you know, questioning, their own relationship with alcohol.
1: Yeah, I interviewed somebody a while back, and basically they were from the financial world, and they were asking one of the people who worked with us about, you know, saving money and how you can save money. And one of the ways they said was like, okay, where do you get your coffee? And one of the people replied, well, I get it in the local garage. And they were getting one coffee 7 days a week, and your man, quick as a flash, totaled up at nearly €1,800, that if you didn't buy that coffee, you'd be saving like quite a substantial amount of money. So the price of alcohol being, I suspect, at least twice the price of a coffee, you know, and you are indulging regularly, the money and the saving, health-wise first of all, but then cash-wise, must be huge. Surely that should be some sort of an incentive maybe to some people.
0: Yeah, and again, actually, I think the Ask About Alcohol does actually, you know, probe some of that, and I think that's a useful thing. People have different, you know, motivators, you know, for looking at their alcohol use. You know, cost can be one thing. You know, relationships, being able to be up in the morning, you know, able to take the youngsters to, you know, their training or whatever that's happening. You know, just having the freedom, I suppose, to be able to drive home after a night out, things like that. So a lot of people will have different reasons, and I think just sometimes being able to take a little bit of a step back and think, you know, well, why am I intending to drink tonight? And then sort of say, well, you know, what perhaps might be other options? What would be other ways in which I'd still have a good time or whatever? So I really would strongly recommend the Ask About Alcohol site, you know, as you know, giving that kind of, you know, allowing you to ask those questions. And there would also be sources of help as well, you know, for people who see, you know, that they maybe need something a little bit more than that.
1: And I suppose as well, because if you decide, right, this is it, I'm going to do it, I'm done with alcohol, you'll probably find that your social circumstances will change totally, that people who you considered friends may no longer be around, and you've got to go find some new friends. Because I hear regularly from sort of doing this type of slot that somebody says, right, I'm not drinking, and they go down to the pub and there's just, what, you're off the drink, what's wrong with you, seems to be the sort of the question that's thrown at them. So there's peer pressure to drink rather than not drink if you're in that sort of circle. So you need to get away from that.
0: There is definitely peer pressure. There's a thing that can be out there. Again, I would always come back to what drives that kind of pressure. And we would be strongly saying that, you know, the alcohol industry, you know, through its saturation marketing, through, you know, putting out this, you know, a rosy picture that, you know, in order to have a good time, you have to have a drink in your hand.
1: Right.
0: So I think it is important just to point to that. You know, we do have legislation, the Public Health Alcohol Act, which, you know, has a lot of really good stuff in it. And one of the things that hasn't yet actually been progressed within it are implemented is control on the content of alcohol ads. And the idea there is actually to try and strip out some of those myths that you have and replace it with facts.
2: Yeah.
0: You know, where the product is from, okay. But also to increase or to contain warnings about and health information about drinking. So I think that's an important thing that, you know, it's a step that could be taken.
1: All right. We never see in any of those ads the serious beer drinkers. And the serious beer drinkers are normally big, heavy chaps with a big beer belly. They don't seem to make it to the ads, so they're probably buying most of the product.
0: Yeah, I think that's very true. The alcohol industry makes the bulk of the profits, makes about 2/3 of its profits from those of us who are drinking at the very, very happy stages. So that tells you why the industry doesn't want to point towards that.
1: Yeah.
0: But they are actually very dependent on those drinkers for their profits.
1: All right, Sheila, it's been wonderful talking to you. Thank you so much for joining us this morning.
0: Thank you.
1: Cheers. That was Sheila Healy, their CEO at Alcohol Action Ireland. On the way is Pete the Vet on the morning show from East Coast FM.

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1: 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East Coast
3: FM. And welcome back. We are delighted to be joined this morning by Pete the Vet, who is with us again. Morning, Mr. Pete Wedderburn. How are you, sir?
4: I'm very well, thank you. Loving this weather. Isn't it great?
3: One sec, now that's microphone on. Yes, you're loving this weather, and it is brilliant, isn't it?
4: It sure is, yes. Like, Bray Promenade on a sunny evening, and people out, you know, when later in the evening with their dogs, and one dog in particular, it was a lovely Labrador last night. He had a ball in his mouth. He'd been swimming in the sea, and he was just ecstatically happy. You could see this dog coming towards you, wagging his tail, his eyes just gleaming, an expression of pure joy on his face. And I said to his owner, you couldn't look at your dog and not feel happy.
3: Yes,
4: because he's just
3: this
4: is a dog in his absolute element. Yeah. And it was lovely to see that.
3: Super. Really is super. Of course, which leads us on, obviously, the weather being hot now and pets experience it in a different way too. I mean, our little doggie now came in yesterday and she's an indoor dog, but she likes obviously going out into the garden. But came in then and was panting, so went to our water dish and had some water, but then lay on a tiled floor.
4: Yes.
3: And I suspect that's because it was cooling. Is there any other way to do that? You know, could you get an ice pack and put it under a blanket, or could you put...
4: Yeah, you can do that. You can get little fans. You could have a fan over her bed or wherever. I think the most important thing you've already done there, which is giving her plenty of water. Dogs, they need a lot more water than we do because they can only lose body heat by panting. So what happens is they open their mouth and they breathe quickly and they stick the tongue out and the air moves over the tongue and back again, over the tongue and back again. And every time the air goes over the tongue, water is evaporating.
3: Okay.
4: And so that means they use an awful lot of water by panting. And so they can easily become dehydrated and also they can get very poor at losing body heat because they're too dry and the tongue isn't wet anymore.
3: Oh, goodness.
4: So
3: okay.
4: Just giving them loads of water and taking water with you when you go on a walk with a dog. One of these little portable foldable bowls you can get nowadays. So you can give them a drink halfway through the walk. Making sure dogs are fully hydrated in this weather is probably one of the most important things.
3: Okay, so that's key then. Cats, because a lot of people have cats. Cats at
4: cats,
3: home,
4: cats,
3: how do they react?
4: Cats, just as they're independent in other aspects of their life, cats are quite independent when it comes to looking after themselves in the heat. They're very good at finding cool spots on their own. Like, I'll see my own cats at home and they won't be lying in the full sun. They'll be to one side of the path in the bushes in a shady spot and they'll be sprawled out enjoying the ambient temperature.
3: Oh,
4: and or they might go inside when they've had enough, in through the cat flap to a cool room. Cats are very good at sorting themselves out compared to dogs.
3: Wow, you could almost compare them to their bigger cousins in the jungle. Just lying under the trees and chilling out as a gang or as a group.
4: Definitely, the similarities there for sure.
3: Which is great. Someone said to me that, you know, don't walk your dog. Is it that hot, or are the footpaths too hot in current phase temperatures, does it need to be warmer?
4: I think one of the interesting things about the Irish weather that you notice yourself is that, yes, in the middle of the day it can really get quite warm, quite hot, but come the evening, come 8 o'clock, 9 o'clock, once the sun's gone away,
3: it's cooler.
4: It's actually not like if you're in Spain when that time of evening comes around, it's still really warm.
3: Yeah.
4: Whereas in Ireland, it's really quite chilly at that time of night. Or first thing in the morning when you go out, maybe bright, but it's also still quite chilly. So that is the time to exercise your dog. The key fact about dog exercise that people may not realize is that when a dog is exercising, you're just walking along, strolling, whatever you'd normally do, but the dog is often running left and right and through the bushes and so on, and their muscles are are activated big time, and when their muscles are activated, they're generating body heat. That means that when dogs are exercising, they're warming up on the inside, and if they're doing that in sunlight where they're warming up from the outside as well, that's when they get overheated, and that's when we see sunstroke, so heat stroke. So the typical thing would be a dog being taken out by their owner on a sunny Sunday, going over the Wicklow Hills, and then charging around the place, having an absolute ball, and then suddenly flopping down and panting and not wanting to move at all. The owner will say, what the heck is going on there? What is going on there is your dog has overheated from the inside and from the outside, and now they're in trouble. And they've got the early signs of heat stroke, and you have to cool them down really quickly. Because heat stroke does kill dogs. What happens is they get too hot. They just can't lose enough heat by panting, and their blood just boils on the inside, and then they start to get organ damage, and
3: it's pretty horrific, isn't it?
4: Liver disease, liver failure, yeah. Kidney failure, digestive system, everything going badly wrong. Okay. So if you're in a situation and a dog does just flop down like that, panting in a warm situation, you have to think immediately, this could well be heat stroke, and you must start to cool your dog down straight away.
3: Okay.
4: Straight away. And what you do that by putting cold water onto them. Whether you can take them to a shallow lake or a riverside, and you get some towels, or just use your T-shirt or whatever, and put them onto the dog and get lots of water onto them.
3: Right.
4: And if your dog is that bad that they've collapsed, you do need to get to your vet, but you should start the process of cooling down before you get to the vet.
3: Okay, can I just ask you about that, in that most people will have a vet for their pet,
4: yeah.
3: but the service might not always be open. Mm. So if this happens out of hours, or goodness, maybe out of area, is there such a thing as an emergency vet? There must be emergency vet services.
4: It's one of the obligations that you have as a vet, is that you must provide access to a 24-hour service.
3: Right.
4: You have to do
3: okay.
4: that. You're not allowed to open a vet clinic or offer veterinary service without making provision for after-hours care.
3: That makes sense.
4: You're obliged to do that.
3: All right,
4: so wherever you live, if you phone your local vet, they'll tell you who to contact. If they're not open themselves, they'll tell you exactly how you can contact the emergency service.
3: All right.
4: And so 24 hours a day, you can get that. But generally, these crises tend to happen in the middle of the day.
3: Yeah, okay.
4: Well, I suppose it could be the weekend, yes. So if it's the weekend, there'll always be an emergency vet there
3: to help you.
4: And the vets can do a lot more than just cooling down the dog. We have to also put dogs onto drips if they've heat stroke. Because what we're trying to do is to cool down the internal organs as well as just the outside of the dog, you know.
3: Okay, now I haven't read of any cases of it recently, but you know, there was cases where owners would have the dog in the car and then head into the shop and leave, and maybe get caught talking. We go for a coffee, bump into somebody, and the dog is sitting in basically an oven in the car park.
4: Yes, I think that was the stereotypical idea of heat stroke that we used to hear about an awful lot, and it's still happens, but it happens far less commonly, because I think that's kind of entered the public consciousness as a real risk. And we're now at the level of awareness of this, that if somebody sees a dog in a car in this kind of weather, they'll feel perfectly entitled to break the windows of the car and get air into the dog and get the dog out. So everybody knows that that's not a thing to do.
3: Yeah.
4: But I mean, like 20, 30 years ago, I had encountered a situation once where somebody put their dog in the back of the car, in the boot of the car, on the way back from Dublin the day like today. They got to their home, the dog was actually dead.
3: Oh, goodness.
4: It was a terrible situation.
3: Goodness me.
4: And they had no idea of the depth of the risk that they were taking for their dog. They had no understanding of that. People know this now. They know that you have to be very, very cautious with dogs in hot weather,
3: yeah.
4: Especially dogs in cars.
3: Desperate demise of a dog, your pet as well.
4: Awful.
3: And there's Fiona wants to know, what if the vet is out of hours? I think he explained that. Is it UCD that is open, and they charge astronomical prices because it's out of hours? There is the big question, okay. I suppose.
4: So I'll tell you what's happened there. About 20 years, vets always used to provide their own after-hours service, so every clinic would do their own thing. That meant, as a vet, that I was on call one night in three, one weekend in three. But what happened over time was that vets worked out, look, we can do better by sharing this load. So vets, maybe two or three or four clinics got together and they shared the on-call rota. And then it got to the stage where pet owners wanted a more intensive level of care for their pets. So in the old days, you might take in a sick dog and you might leave them in the kennel without you actually being at the clinic and just leave them by themselves. People now say, no, that's not good enough. We want somebody watching our dog all the time when they're sick. And so that for that reason, dedicated emergency clinics were set up. And it started off with one at UCD. And this is somewhere where there are vets and nurses working there 24 hours.
3: Okay.
4: They're always there.
3: And is it expensive, though? Which leads us to insurance, we'll talk about in a minute.
4: And yeah. So obviously, when you do that, you have to pay the salaries of the vets and nurses. So, and you're paying them for being available as an antisocial time of day. So, you know, the costs, and you've got all the other costs of a clinic, you know, the laboratory, the x-rays. Yeah. So it's an expensive thing to run. So obviously, there is a premium price. What is interesting, though, is that in the last 2 to 3 years, just, the main emergency clinic at UCD was becoming so busy that now what's happened is there are 3 or 4 other emergency clinics that have been set up in the general Dublin area.
3: Okay.
4: So you now have quite a wide choice of places you can go to, and that will bring with it obviously competitive practices. So places will say, well, how are we going to draw people to our new business? I know we'll charge a bit less than the standard prices, and so, you know,
3: you might get a bargain if you're shopping around.
4: I wouldn't like to call it a bargain,
3: right?
4: But you can ask the prices in advance, so that you know what you're going to have to pay.
3: And I remember years ago reading about a mobile service that visited parts of Dublin at different times of the week, and you could bring your vet, your dog down and have it checked for free. Is that still going?
4: Yeah, there are the DSPCA, now called the NSPCA. It merged with the ISPCA, so now there's just one national animal charity. The NSPCA, they have mobile clinics. They operate at certain times, and another charity, the Blue Cross, they also have mobile clinics for Bray. There's one in Ballybrack every Wednesday evening.
3: Oh, very good.
4: So there are these mobile clinics. These days, the pressure on these clinics is huge. So I think it's not so good just to turn up.
3: You got to book it.
4: You contact them in advance. A lot of it's done online now. It's not completely free. They do ask you to make a donation. You won't get the same level of investigations.
3: You're
4: not going to get CT scan in the old mobile clinic. And so a lot of people these days have pet insurance, perhaps they have really high they want the same level of care for their pet that they get for themselves.
3: Yeah.
4: And so, you know, you're not going to get those in these services, but you are going to get the simple basic care that you need, yes. So it shouldn't be that money stops you from getting what your pet, absolutely, the basics of what your pet needs.
3: Pets nowadays, compared to pets back, say, in the 70s and 80s for families, completely different care, completely different attitude and approach. In fact, I heard somebody once say, if I hear that person calling their dog their child once again, I'd be fit to explode.
4: But that is the relationship that people feel.
3: And what's wrong with it?
4: They feel that relationship.
3: Yeah.
4: And so you can imagine if you feel that level of connection, you don't want to settle for second best. You want to save that animal's life, regardless of what it takes.
3: Of course.
4: You know, and I hear about people being put into debt for 4 or 5 years to sit because they took out such a big loan so that they could afford to give their pet the care that it needed, and they don't regret that. It's really important to them.
3: Well, it's part of their lives. Okay, that brings us nicely back to insurance. My dog is 8, and when she came, the insurance forms arrived. But if we didn't have it, could we say now the dog is 8? Will an insurance company take a dog at 8? Or is the premium higher?
4: They may do. Again, an interesting aspect of the pet insurance world is, you know, like a decade ago, there's only one pet insurance company in Ireland. Now there's probably half a dozen.
3: I see,
4: So you can try all the different ones and see what you can get hold of.
3: Right.
4: You may well be able to get an older pet insured. If you can't get the older pet insured, the other thing you can do is a lot of vet clinics or veterinary groups now, they've got schemes called pet health plans,
3: right,
4: where you can sign up. So you might pay €25 a month, and that will allow you to visit the vet as often as you want, as many visits as you want. You won't pay. You'll never pay a consultation fee. The consultation fee is always
3: excellent
4: for free.
3: Excellent.
4: If you pay your €25 a month, and there are other things you get, other things you also get for that €25 a month. So there's different ways you can manage budgeting for your pet, even if you're starting when they're an older animal.
3: Yeah, excellent. Mm. Okay, because people, they are well intentioned, but the insurance keeps getting kicked down the road to a large degree. I will do it next month, then it's forgotten about until that time arrives when somebody says, oh my God,
4: and it's too late,
3: the dog's in trouble. Yeah.
4: But the other thing I think that's important is that you talk to your vet about something called contextual veterinary care. What I mean by that is that the vet will likely tell you, look, this is the first thing they'll say to you is, this is the best thing we can do with this, and this. And you're perfectly entitled, and you should say to them, look, I understand that, but I can't afford
3: my
4: all
3: budget,
4: of that.
3: Yeah.
4: What can we do? what are the bare essentials going to cost here?
3: Right.
4: What can we do for my pet that's on a budget that's still going to give them a reasonable level of care? And you can talk to your vet about that up front rather than feeling shoehorned into doing something that you can't afford.
3: All right. Pete, it's been a pleasure as always. Thank you very much. Great to see you again, by the way.
4: Good to see you,
3: Adrian. Pete Weatherburn there. Okay, on the way, we're going to talk about water safety.

0: There we go. A lovely little bit of Madonna and Like a Prayer. Okay, joining us now is Colin Dempsey from the Water Safety Development Board. Sorry, sir. Just something looking a bit crooked there at me. Okay, look, I'm very sensitive to this, that we lost a child on the beach, off the beach in Dublin at the weekend. Again, a very popular Dublin beach in the north side of the city, and it is thronged every time the weather gets hot. And I mean thronged. Police have to arrive to patrol the traffic and the people, because there's so many of them. So, you know, water safety, the message has to get out there. First of all, you've got to respect the swimming pool, the water, because if you don't, it could bite you badly.
1: Absolutely. You know, in terms of terrible, tragic situation there a couple of days ago, good weather brings more people to beaches. That happens everywhere. Quite often, sometimes, people are encouraged to go, they're swimming, maybe they're not regular swimmers, maybe they're not swimming in a place where they regularly swim or go to. There are a couple of things. You know, hot weather doesn't necessarily mean that the water's any warmer, which means the shock effect of when you've been out in the sun and you enter the water, and if you enter the water too quickly, it'll, you know, it can tense up your muscles.
0: This is diving in, basically. It's a silly thing to do.
1: Jumping in. The other things water safety would give advice on is swim in locations that you know, enter the water carefully and slowly, you know, to allow your body to adjust, especially in very hot weather like this. And, you know, I mean, swim with friends, don't swim on your own, stay in your depth, swim parallel to shore, don't be swimming out after objects that have floated out, don't use inflatable toys, and don't be getting up to anything risky or encouraging friends to take risks through hijinks and stuff like that.
0: Yeah.
1: One of the other issues we had at the weekend here in County Wicklow was people jumping off pier walls and harbours.
0: Yeah.
1: And, you know, they don't know the depth of water they're jumping into. It's highly risky. You know, there's historically across Ireland and the UK, there are records of people who have been paralysed and seriously injured. Goodness. jumping from heights into depths of water. And, you know, I mean, every seabed moves after every storm. So, you know, the depth isn't always known.
0: And it's youngsters in the main, because you would see it, and it's a bravado thing, and it might even be usually young men, and it's just they assume that because it's the sea and the tide might be in that it is safe, but it's not.
1: And, you know, especially when you consider piers and quay walls, they're structures that were built, you know, you don't know what pieces of concrete still remain on the seabed or have fallen out of them. That's just in terms of jumping. You know, it was quite prevalent at the weekend, but that was prevalent across the whole country. It wasn't
0: right.
1: Here in County Wicklow.
0: Yeah.
1: People, it's like walking along the side of the road. People need to take a certain amount of responsibility for themselves. I appreciate that, you know what I mean? It's not easy for young people, especially in good weather. It's a fun time. They've just finished school. But there's an element of, you know, don't take the risks, but enjoy the water. Because,
0: yeah,
1: you know, we are an island nation. They are our resources, whether it's rivers, lakes, or the beachside. And they're fabulous resources, you know. Learn to swim, become confident in the water, learn about water safety, watch the signs that when you go to an area, talk to people who swim regularly in an area and find out, oh, swim at that end or swim at the other end. You know, it's better there. It's not as deep there.
0: Riptides, talk about riptides, because there's a lot of beaches have a riptide and people don't understand until they're in it.
1: There's two predominant things with riptides. The water has to come in as the tide is coming in, and as the water comes in onto the beach, it also then needs to go back out. And what happens in an awful lot of beaches is it finds one groove or one area of the beach where it likes to go back out. And when the waves have broken onto the beach and the water is going back out in the rip current, it goes out a little bit faster.
0: Right.
1: And because it has scarred out the seabed, it's a little bit deeper. So if you're drifting along the beach and then suddenly you end up in this area where the water is going out faster and the depth is deeper, you're out of your depth and you're getting dragged along in it. they only go, in most cases, they only go a short distance just to get back to where the waves are breaking. What you don't do is don't try and swim against it as if you're going straight into the beach. Try and swim sideways out of it, which brings you back to an area where the water is not going back out to sea.
0: Okay.
1: One of the things with rip currents is if you're standing at a beach and you're looking at the waves breaking, the area where, if there is a rip current, the area where the waves are not breaking is where the water is generally going back, and you'll see white foam in the surface, and quite often you'll see the white foam moving outwards with the water.
0: Okay.
1: So the other type of rip current we have, which has been more prevalent in the Irish coast, is as the tide comes in, as it's coming up on this side of the Irish coast, as it's coming up the Irish Sea, as the tide is coming in, it's running on a lateral current along a beach. And then if you take North Beach and Bray, it's running up along the beach, and as it gets to the rocks up near the harbour, it has to swing out. The force of water has to go somewhere. So it swings out, and if a swimmer is there at the particular time in the tide, which is generally 3 or 4 hours before high water, as the water is coming in, that's the way it's going to push them out past the rocks and beyond the harbour.
0: Goodness.
1: So it's knowledge. It's about having knowledge about where you're going and where you're going swimming.
0: Yeah, absolutely. And it goes back to talk to people who swim there regularly. Just the other thing, though, is that, again, lots of people will go to the beach. They think it's wonderful. They might bring a football, whatever. They may bring cans. Alcohol and swimming shouldn't mix.
1: Alcohol and swimming, it's just like driving and alcohol. They don't mix. You know what I mean? I appreciate people go to the beach as a leisure and a recreation situation, and they want to enjoy themselves, but maybe while they're at the beach, have the 0.0 type drinks. The other thing I would ask people is take your rubbish away, and please don't be lighting disposable barbecues on a beach, because what we've had cases in the past where they've been left on the beach and sand thrown over them, and then a child walking along has stood on it. In terms of just, you know, if you see something going wrong on a beach, and this is a very important message, when you know, dial 999 or 112 early and ask for Coast Guard. The emergency service you need to ask for with a water-related incident is Coast Guard, whether it's a beach, a river, or a lake. Irish Coast Guard control room will activate their own volunteer units, the lifeboat units, the helicopter, and they'll also activate Gardaí and Fire Brigade locally to respond.
0: Okay.
1: Where they're set up to do that, where if you ring the fire service or the ambulance service or the guards, they'll respond, but they won't get the message out. They work to get the message out as quickly as possible, but where water-related incidents are, Coast Guard can get the most resources on the way. So ring early, 999 112, and ask for Coast Guard.
0: Well said. Have you got a website that people can go and look at?
1: The best website for people to look at is watersafetyireland.ie. The Water Safety in Ireland is looked after by Water Safety Ireland. Their head office is in Galway, or they can contact the customer services section of Wicklow County Council to get in touch with myself as the Water Safety Officer for Wicklow.
0: All right, excellent stuff. Well said. Thank you so much, Colin Dempsey. Pleasure talking to you this morning. Talk again soon.
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0: FM. All right, now there are a lot of people out there who think, oh, I get a nice tan in that sun and I'll feel better and I look much better. And there are people who do it properly, I suppose, if that even is the right way to describe it, by protecting their skin. But sunburn is very cruel and it can lead to skin cancer. Dr. Bláthnaid Moriarty, a consultant dermatologist at St. Vincent's University Hospital, joins us now. Good morning, Bláthnaid. Dr. Moriarty, you're very
7: good
0: welcome.
7: Good morning, and thank you for having me on.
0: Not at all. It's just the number of people I know who say, oh, I'd love a tan, oh, I want a tan, without understanding, I suppose, what is actually happening to their skin when they go out in the sun for long periods of time. Is that fair?
7: It is. And so, of course, the weather is glorious at the moment, mm-hmm. and it's really important that we all get out and enjoy it. But there is, I suppose, a historic association in Ireland with our relationship with tanning. And we now know that essentially tanning is when your skin is trying to protect itself from harm. And it's not something that we would recommend any longer.
0: Okay. So it's important to buy a good quality sun, is it sun protection cream rather than suntan lotion? Isn't that what it should be?
7: Yeah, well, I mean, I suppose that there are a few different facets to protecting your skin from sun damage. And okay. So what we're looking for is so when your skin is exposed to UV light, it picks up mutations. And so those mutations stay in your skin for the most part throughout your lifetime. And so what you want to do is reduce the burden of those mutations, because the longer they're there and the more cell divisions you have, the greater the opportunity for your skin to develop skin cancers. And skin cancer is the most frequent invasive cancer. There are about 13,000 diagnosed in Ireland every year. So it's really, really significant burden. And so what you want to do is you want to protect yourself from getting those UV mutations. And so the best thing is to, of course, you know, you've seen probably the slip, slap, slap campaign.
0: So Australia,
7: stay out of the sun and the, exactly. So it was originated in Australia in the 80s and launched here in 2019. And so, you know, it's the hats, the sunglasses, the being careful on it, very hot days like this in the middle of the day, you know, using shade when you're out for a bit, you know, and of course protecting babies and young children from direct sunlight. And sun cream's a really important part of that. But those other things are equally, if not more important. And of course, you know, I find in my household, for example, that UPF clothing and swimwear are often an easier battle than sunscreen, you know, and of course, so lots of clothing now, and most clothing, sports clothing brands will do a line of clothing that have what is called UPF, so a UV protection factor in the clothing. So you're not having to put sun, because if you hold up a white linen to the sunlight, you know that the UV light's getting through. That said, there are parts of us we can't cover. So, I mean, we're not going to be around in masks and gloves all the time. And so those areas, you know, hands and face, and that it's really important to get a sun cream or a sun lotion or a sun milk or whatever suits you best.
0: Yeah,
7: so the most important characteristic of a sun cream is that you don't hate it, okay? Because if you hate it, you're not going to use it.
0: Are tans then necessarily a bad thing?
7: Yes.
0: Okay.
7: Sadly, tans are necessarily a bad thing. Yes, they are. And so that's your skin hardening to the UVB. And so there are two main parts of UV light. There's UVA, which takes a bit longer, and UVB, which, I'm in the hospital here. And UVB, which gives that tan that starts to form relatively quickly when you're out in the sunlight. So that is bad, unfortunately.
0: Are people I know, and they say because they've got sallow skin and because they tan very nicely and they, you know, they don't necessarily need a high numbered suntan cream, you know, they go for a lower factor, and they're adamant that they're safe.
7: Well, I suppose it depends. I'm probably, you know, generalizing in terms of photo type.
0: Okay.
7: So, you know, most of us in Ireland have got fairer skin than in other countries. You know, I suppose, and so it's when you talk about on a population level, statistically, the risk of developing skin cancer is higher. Now, of course, there will be people with darker phototypes, people with brown or black skin, who their skin has more melanin and more protection from sunlight.
0: Yeah.
7: And I suppose that's a slightly different conversation to your sort of to your fair, easy freckling, light hair, light eye color, a person. Yeah.
0: Okay. And finally, while we have you, if you think you have some sort of a growth, well, you'll know if you have or you haven't. How soon do you need to get it checked out? And is it your local doctor is the pathway?
7: Absolutely. So anything that's new and or changing, so, you know, a third of melanomas arise from previously existing moles, two-thirds of them are new moles. So a new mole or a changing mole, or indeed, you know, is for melanoma, or indeed a new pink patch or a new rapidly, you know, enlarging painful lesion. If it's new and not not going away after 2 or 3 weeks. It's definitely worth showing it to your GP. Not everything is a skin cancer, but it, you know, those skin cancers that are caught earlier have a much, much better prognosis and are infinitely more straightforward to deal with than those that go on and on and on. So show it to your GP, and there's a good established network of rapid access clinics across the country with improving access, So we'd be delighted to see anyone whose GP is concerned about this.
0: Okay, Dr. Bláthnaid Moriarty, consultant dermatologist at St. Vincent's University Hospital. Thank you so much for giving us your time.
7: Not at all. Enjoy the weather.
0: Cheers.
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6: With thanks to Core Credit Union. Why bank when you can credit union?
0: And you're very welcome back. It's Aidan Cooney on The Morning Show for Declan Meehan this week here on East Coast FM. And Padraig Fogarty joins us now, an ecologist. I'm sure everybody knows Padraig at this stage. He's been with us a few times, to say the least. Good morning, Padraig. How are you?
8: Good morning. I'm very well, thanks.
0: Good, good. Okay, we've got problems here in that funding has been overlooked in an area that badly requires it and needs it. Is that because Wicklow's lobbying isn't as successful? Is it that simple? Isn't as successful as some other areas lobbying? And if so, there's something very badly wrong with that, I would say.
8: Yeah, well, I don't know. This story was in relation to community grant funding for biodiversity projects throughout the country. I actually think it's a very positive thing. It allows communities to apply for funding for removal of invasive species or carrying out surveys or doing, you know, relatively small conservation actions, but which can have a big local impact. I mean, I think the issue relating to coastal erosion around Wicklow, which was brought up in the article that you're referring to, is obviously a very big issue. And I mean, my feeling is that this funding stream probably isn't designed to deal with, you know, very big problems like that.
0: Oh dear, okay, so it needs another looking at it, or it needs more expertise on whatever panels and committees oversee this. What areas, obviously along the coast, British Bay would feature?
8: Yeah, so I mean, most of the East Coast is soft, as we might call it. You know, it's sand and it's mud and it's, you know, right the way along from County down to Wexford. We have a lot of sandy beaches and they're extremely vulnerable to extreme weather events, to rising sea levels, and coastal erosion is a problem right the way along the East Coast. I don't think we have a comprehensive plan for what to do about it. Local communities are obviously very concerned because they can see the land washing into the sea. And there isn't a clear picture about what, if anything, can be done about it. There are areas of the West Coast where this is happening as well. But I think it's a big problem with climate change happening. We're not doing a whole lot about reducing our emissions of greenhouse gases. The sea level rise is going to increase. It's already increasing in many parts. So I think there's a need to have, you know, a mature discussion about what can be done, if anything can be done, about things like coastal erosion.
0: It must be incredibly frustrating for you and others in the sense that, you know, why are we not being proactive now instead of waiting for some mini disaster or worse to happen? And then we become reactive and everybody starts the blame game and vast cash sources have to be diverted towards rescuing and towards fixing. And when, if we start looking at it now and maybe the damage might not be as severe down the line.
8: Yeah, I mean, this is a very good point. I mean, it's not like this is a new problem. We've been dealing with this issue, I'd say, for 50 years. The warnings have been there. The science has been mounting. We're seeing it with our own eyes, the effects that this is happening. I mean, the temperatures we're experiencing at the moment are not normal for May. I think people can see that. As much as we enjoy the sunshine, we can see that there is a kind of a dark cloud over these kinds of heat waves. But you're right, we don't seem to be reacting in the way that we should. I mean, even when you look at the issue of gargantuan fines that we're expected to pay by not reaching our climate targets, I mean, wouldn't it be better to spend that money on you know, transitioning to a low carbon and nature friendly society, which is what we've committed to in our climate legislation, instead of just using money to try and shore up business as usual and then dealing with disasters, I mean, longer term problems that our system is not really set up to deal with these longer term problems. But I mean, longer term problems quickly become short term problems, so there's no escaping them ultimately.
0: All right, because I know from reports last year in sort of mainstream papers suggesting like that, you know, huge flooding and huge flood risks are in place in cities around the country, that notably sort of North County Dublin could have a completely different look in 20 years' time because of the sea coming in and you know houses disappearing and roads disappearing.
8: Or what's happening. So, like, even if us in Ireland and the European Union and actors around the world really got our act together and started to reduce greenhouse gas emissions and started protecting nature, there's still a certain amount of damage that is baked in over the next decades out to the end of the century. And people can go onto the internet and you can look at maps to see what the projected level of sea level rise is going to be. And these maps are absolutely frightening. If you live in any of the big cities or smaller towns along the coast, you'll see that significant areas, our roads, are in these vulnerable areas. And as you said earlier, I mean, why aren't we trying to deal with these problems now instead of waiting for the disasters before we do anything? I mean, Storm Éowyn, which people may remember, it was just over a year ago, you know, gave us a taste of what's coming down the line. But I mean, I still think, particularly the current government at the moment, which seems to be going backwards on many of our climate commitments, doesn't seem to be fully on board with all of this stuff.
0: All right, we will leave it there. Padraig Fogarty, thank you very much for joining us this morning. It was lovely talking to you. Thank you indeed.
8: Thanks a lot.
0: All right, there's Padraig Fogarty, the ecologist, and it's kind of like, if you think about it, it is quite frightening what's coming down the tracks if we don't prepare ourselves. John Lonergan is a retired governor of Mountjoy Prison and would be incredibly well known for his role there as well. And he's joining us now to talk about a report into the death of a 59-year-old man at Midlands Prison, which was described by the Irish Penal Reform Trust as extremely distressing after it revealed prison staff were unable to locate the key to his cell while he was suffering a fatal allergic reaction to antibiotics in 2021. Good morning, John. Thank you very much for joining us again.
9: Good morning. Yeah, no, it's a pleasure. Yeah.
0: This, you know, I know people see prison and think oh, they deserve it if they're there, blah blah blah. But there's a huge duty of care by the authorities towards anyone who's in prison. And how does it get to this that the key to a cell cannot be found? How does that even happen?
9: Yeah. The key fundamental responsibility of the prison service is the safe custody, and that's what it means, the safety of the person, and obviously while he or she is in custody. And this, now it happened in 2021, and it happened at lunchtime, well, at 12:24 p.m. that afternoon, a prisoner activated his cell alarm, which is put in for the purpose of that, in an emergency situation to call for assistance. He did so, and the officer on the landing, who hadn't the keys because it was locked up period for lunchtime, went and checked and found that the prisoner was in a very distressed state. He had written out after getting a negative reaction to antibiotics, so he wasn't able to speak because his face and tongue was swelled. So he immediately called over the radio for the nurse, and she arrived. The nurse arrived within a very short period of time, along with a supervising officer. But again, they hadn't the keys to the cell, and they went then to the key room. Now the key room is off the landings, and it's done on purpose to have a safe place where the keys are very, very obviously fundamental and the most important element of security in a prison, and they're locked safely and kept safely so that prisoners in particular wouldn't have access to them, but they should be 100% available at all times to the staff on duty, especially during lock-up period. Because
0: weren't.
9: During the day when the officers are on duty, they have the keys. And if this happened at any other time other than at a lock-up period, then the prison officer on the landing would have been able to open the cell. But on this occasion, the door was locked and they couldn't locate or didn't know where the keys were. It transpired afterwards that an officer had off duty had the keys and went to the tea room but brought the keys with him, and it took them over 10 minutes to locate him or to discover who had the keys. And the end product was that it took over 14 minutes from the time the prisoner was seeking help to the time the cell could be opened. And during that period of time he became unconscious and he failed to respond to resuscitation and to an injection that the nurse gave him, and he subsequently died. And the end product was that it was a catastrophic failure by the prison service and by the prison authorities to safeguard the well-being of a prisoner.
0: How does the state now deal with something like this? Because, you know, that's possibly somebody's father, certainly somebody's brother, sister, child, whatever. So what happens now?
9: Well, you know, and the report is only recently published, which is another part of it. It happened in 2021.
0: So it's five years ago.
9: This is part of the way the system operates. The report is made and it's submitted into the minister, and it's left in the Department of Justice for years.
0: Somebody sat on that for all sorts of reasons, mainly
9: as a strategy to divert away attention. And by the time it comes out, people are saying, "Actually, that was 5 years ago." I suppose the main point I got arising out of the report was that originally, and certainly in my time in Mount Jai, the key room was manned 24/7. There was an officer there all the time, naturally, because anyone could foresee that any emergency, it could have been fire, it could have been self-harm, it could have been, as in this case, the result of an accident or a reaction to a drug. But for whatever reason, cells should be always available for someone to enter them at a second's notice. But apparently prior to 2021, in cutbacks in the post that was there, an officer there in the key room, that post was removed.
0: Okay.
9: And as a result of that, it was unmanned. And that's where the fundamental weakness was.
0: I get that. I understand that. But here we have yet another situation which it seems to just arise regularly within the civil service. No accountability. I mean, we have a report, but do we know who is responsible for saying the man in the key room, we don't have enough staff, take him out of that? Do we know who disappeared with the key when perhaps they shouldn't have been? I don't know, maybe they should, I don't know. But do we even get to hear any of that? Because the system failed this man, I get that, but the system is people as well.
9: Yeah, I totally acknowledge what you're saying in relation to the individual concerned. He was in the key room apparently doing some work, but he wasn't on duty, and then he locked the key room and brought the key with him to the tea room, which is located off the landing in the prison, but nobody knew that he had the key. Number one, who had the key and where the person was. So there was a serious breakdown in relation to accountability.
0: Yeah.
9: Well, I'm afraid that's one of the weaknesses in the system, and is wider than Prison Service.
0: It always has been, John, and I agree totally with you on that. It is far wider than the Prison Service.
9: Yeah, it's a wider issue.
0: Absolutely.
9: But a decision was made, prior to 2021 to remove the post of officer in charge of the key room. That decision was made for to save money and expediency in relation to costs. But the failure now was, and how can you compensate in relation to this man and his family and the loss of life in terms of euro? It's just not compatible. So there was a serious decision made to remove the post on the basis of economics. But the consequences of that has come home to roost now. But I'm pretty certain there'll be no repercussions for the people who decided to remove the post.
0: There never is in this country. John, thank you so much for that. Pleasure talking to you as always.
9: Not at all. Pleasure.
0: Cheers there. John Lonergan, retired governor of Mountjoy Prison, and on that distressing and Just a dreadful case of a man's death because a key couldn't be found. Goodness me. Okay, it is East Coast Radio, and what are we doing next? Are we talking to Meta? We'll take a little break. We're going to take a little break, and then we're going to talk to Damien Mulley of Mulley Communications about a situation that, on the surface, looks very unfair on former employees who've been made redundancy from one of the big companies.
5: Good morning. 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
0: FM. Welcome back. It's Aidan Cooney in for Declan this week. And apparently Meta contractors in Ireland facing redundancy have been blocked from taking up new roles because of a controversial 6 months cooling off policy, according to unions representing more than 700 workers employed through an outsourcing firm in Dublin. And joining us now is Damien Mulley from Mulley Communications. Morning, Damien.
10: Good morning, Aidan. How's it going?
0: Thanks for joining us. How is this even legal? I mean, you make a person redundant and then you tell them you can't work somewhere else for 6 months.
10: Yeah, it's a really, I would almost think it a spiteful way of doing things. So the whole, I guess, backstory to this is people that work in Coat Allen, I think, or Accenture, or contractors for Meta, they're being made redundant now because of AI and also just stock market loves when people are made redundant. And there's a clause saying they can't work for Meta again for another 6 months. So there's this cooling off period and the unions are getting involved now. It seems that it's in a grey area. It does seem that it's legal. But it's a terrible way of treating your contractors and treating your employees. Like if what normally happens in a company if there are layoffs happening is, and they make a big deal of it, they say, right, we're going to try and find you another position in the company. And they'll do their best to reassign you instead of making you redundant.
0: Yeah.
10: Whereas here, they're just going, no, you're gone. See you later.
0: And what about this? You can't work for 6 months.
10: Any contractor that does any work with Meta. So we're talking like WhatsApp, Facebook, Instagram. So like it's a big company and like it has huge different areas and you can't work with them at all.
0: But you're denying somebody the right to earn a living in one sense.
10: You are. I totally agree. And like there's so many arguments to be made going, they know the system, they know what works, they know like all the policies and procedures. So in a way these people are almost the best people to again, start working with Meta. They know all the systems. And I don't know, is it some weird law that's come here or some HR issue that's happened before where if they keep on working with Meta, Meta sometimes might think that they have extra rights or something, but they don't. They're contractors. And given the attrition in all these companies and all these contractors would be high enough, like there's going to be spaces that need to be filled. I'm sure we'll see now in a couple of months' time that Meta

0: But yeah, I think this is where the unions need to come in. They're coming in and they'll be fighting for this. And it might need that. There'll need to be a case with the workers, work relations commission or somebody like that.
1: Well, in other words, what's the point in having laws here to protect our workers if somebody thinks they can come in from overseas and say, well, actually, they're not the laws we use. Here's the laws we use. And so that's nonsense.
0: It is, and also we need to realize these companies are putting hundreds of billions of dollars through the books in Ireland to save money. And it's disrespectful for the employees. Also, it's not as if these employees are on gardening leave where they're paid by the contractors or Facebook or Meta for 6 months. They're not.
1: Yeah.
0: They're gone.
1: Okay.
0: So it seems anti-competitive, and I'm sure this will escalate.
1: Hopefully.
0: And we'll see what happens. But yes, I would think, and I'd say the European Union themselves would see this as another anti-competitive measure.
1: Because if we can't protect our own workers, we've no chance. It's that simple, really, isn't it? They're at the mercy of big books coming in from abroad. It's ridiculous. Anyway, listen, it's great to hear it being highlighted. Damien, thank you very much for joining us this morning.
0: Join a union. Good luck, Ed.
1: Cheers, Damien Mully there from Mully Communications. And join a union. And yet there are so many companies will say, we don't recognise unions, we won't deal with unions, we won't get involved, so you can join, but it won't achieve anything. And I think that's probably part of the problem.

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1: Bonnie.
2: Clyde.
1: Butch.
2: Sundance.
1: I'm looking for a partner in crime. How about you? 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Soulmates.ie, where people connect.
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6: Now, Jordan and Keane Adams are undertaking an extraordinary challenge across the country, running 32 marathons in 32 days across all 32 counties. And they're doing it to raise awareness of frontotemporal dementia, the disease that claimed the life of their mother, Geraldine, and 11 other family members. This weekend, their emotional journey arrived in Wicklow. Our reporter, Jamie Ryan, met the brothers to hear about the challenge, the support they've received, and why they're determined to keep going despite the heartbreak driving it all.
7: So on this mission to make dementia visible, bring hope to families all over the world who have lived with dementia, and yeah, just try and leave a legacy behind that kind of outlives us. And, you know, hopefully when dementia, you know, takes our lives, people will remember us for the impact that we tried to have and the positivity we tried to pour back into the world.
8: When you first meet Jordan and Keane Adams, the thing that immediately stands out is not sadness. It's their determination, their resilience, their grit. The brothers speak openly about the reality that they are living with. They know that they will likely develop the same condition that took their mother's life. Originally from Worcestershire in England, the brothers have spent this entire month travelling up and down the length and breadth of Ireland in honour of their late Irish mother, Geraldine, who died from frontotemporal dementia, aged just 52, along with 11 other Irish relatives.
7: So our devastation with dementia is inherent here in Ireland. So we've lost 12 Irish relatives, including our mum, auntie and nan, many cousins, aunts and uncles to this familial form of FTD. Our mum, beautiful mum Geraldine, was diagnosed with the familial FTD back in 2010 at the age of 47. Keane was only 9 at the time, I was 15, and we went on a journey as a family to care for mum in the family home alongside her older sister and our dad. Watched her be stripped of everything that made her the beautiful, amazing person that she was, and sadly she lost her life at the age of 52 in 2016, and just a couple of years later I found out that I'm a carrier of the genetic mutation which causes it.
8: And on Saturday, that journey arrived right here in Wicklow.
9: Day 28, day 3 marathons, day 3 days, we're in Wicklow!

0: Castle in Wicklow Town. Crowds gathered from early in the morning to support the brothers as they prepared to begin on another 26-mile run. As the day went on, people lined the streets cheering them on. Others even joined in the run themselves. They ran sections along the route alongside the pair in a major show of solidarity from the local community here in Wicklow.
1: Yeah, we're a little bit worse for wear, I think, now. Both of us feeling tired. Keys rolled his ankle this morning in Wicklow as well out on the run. So.
2: Lovely pothole that did my ankle in, but it's all right.
1: Thankfully, he strapped both of my ankles up this morning, so there's no risk of me getting mine rolled. But yeah, look, we've done a lot of mileage now. And it's mental fatigue as well each day, you know, doing a lot of things kind of with the media and stuff, which takes its toll, which we're grateful for the opportunity. And all the travelling in between as well. But yeah, it's just trying to enjoy the experience through all the tiredness and the pain that we're feeling. And Dublin's kind of touching distance now, so we've got 5 more to go now. So yeah, feels in touching distance, but one day at a time still.
2: If anyone had seen him before he has his little morning shower or his morning rub down or before he's had his breakfast, you'd think, oh my God, how is this guy going to get up and do another 42Ks today? Like, you're a broken man at the minute. But coming to the start line, you always manage to put your brave face on and do some good words for people, don't you? So, very proud of him. And although you are broken, you will get to Dublin somehow.
0: Both brothers now live knowing that they will most likely become symptomatic in their early 40s. Yet despite that reality, they refuse to let the diagnosis define them. Instead, they describe it as a license to live. And rather than withdraw from the world, they've decided to take on one of the most grueling endurance challenges imaginable.
2: Dublin's the big one. That's our kind of big message as we finish, and we'll be in the Dáil afterwards to speak about what needs to be done about dementia. So we want it to be safe primarily, but as many people who can possibly get there in vibrant colours as our mum would have wanted on Thursday the 28th. We know people will be at school, at work and things like that, but if anyone can make the trip, we'll be extremely grateful. We'll be finishing in Merrion Square at the end of the run. So I think, you know, be light on our feet around that, but maybe 2-3 p.m. but watch the Instagram to be sure. Just be safe and enjoy the day.
0: Earlier this year, Jordan gained international attention after completing the London Marathon while carrying a 25-kilogram fridge strapped to his back, a challenge designed to physically represent the weight that families carry when living with dementia. The stunt grew huge public attention both online and across British media, helping the brothers to raise tens of thousands more pounds for dementia research and awareness. But they say awareness is just as important as the fundraising. Frontotemporal dementia remains relatively unknown compared to other forms of dementia, despite the devastating impacts that it has on families, particularly on younger families. And throughout their Wicklow leg, there was a real sense the community understood exactly what this challenge represented. Sports clubs, local groups, families and other runners all turned out to support them. At different stages along the route, people joined in beside them for a few kilometres or even for the full distance. By the time the brothers returned to the Black Castle later that afternoon, large crowds had gathered once again to welcome them back after completing yet another marathon. The Kirloch of Wicklow Municipal District Councillor Graham Richmond was among those there to officially welcome the pair home.
3: Well, I think having followed them and listened to it, it's inspiring for everyone to see what they're facing into in the not too distant future and how their positivity they've shown to the people, not only of Wicklow, but throughout the whole of Ireland. This is day 28. They finish next Thursday in Dublin, and as many people as possible should get out and support them. It's been a great reception here in Wicklow.
0: And for Jordan, moments like these matter enormously. The day itself was filled with emotion. There was laughter, there was hugs, there was even some tears. And there was a strong sense that nobody there was willing to let Jordan and Cian face this journey alone. The brothers have now raised just under £1,500,000, with all funds raised going towards the Alzheimer's Society of Ireland and the work that their non-profit FTD Brothers Foundation do. For many of those in attendance, this was far more than about sport or fundraising. It was about standing behind two young men who are confronting a future that most others couldn't even imagine. Research into hereditary dementia and genetic conditions like FTD continue to advance, but for families like the Adams, they know that time matters. For Jordan and Cian, every fundraiser, every conversation and every kilometer that they run is about trying to move science one step closer to a breakthrough. Not just for themselves, but for future generations. For Window on Wicklow, I'm Jamie Ryan.
4: Fascinating report there from our Jamie Ryan into two amazing human beings and what they're doing to try and push back science, and facing frontotemporal dementia themselves. Jordan and Keane Adams, and I'm sure there'll be huge crowds will turn up to greet them on their arrival in Dublin on Thursday. All right, Window on Wicklow is aired on the East Coast Morning Show every Tuesday and Thursday. 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
5: With thanks to Core Credit Union. Why bank when you can credit union?
4: And here's something I think will be of interest to a lot of people. People listening at the moment will certainly be familiar with this. It is people who struggle with procrastination, putting off even simple everyday tasks until they become overwhelming. Why? And is there any way around this? I think everybody's done it sometime. I'm an awful man for, I go to the bank tomorrow. I'll go the next day. And then when you have to go, you're going, why didn't I go yesterday? It's simple, but silly stuff in one sense. But it can also have a serious effect on you as an individual as well, if it's ongoing and ongoing and ongoing. Professor Brendan Kelly from Trinity College joins us now to talk about this. Morning, Professor.
8: Good morning.
4: Thanks for joining us. Why do people procrastinate?
8: Procrastinate, it's about emotion. It is not about laziness. We tend to avoid tasks or delay tasks to sort of avoid stress. Maybe it's to do with uncertainty, a fear of failure, or just sort of we feel the task is distasteful. You mentioned going to the bank.
4: It's the traffic.
8: I think we all have had experiences of limited opening hours at banks, yeah. And you arrive and it's closed, or there's a queue, or you know, or indeed with the bank, it is now a machine with a person to assist you using the machine, and it can feel distasteful. So we do tend to put that off about based on the emotion. It's not because of laziness, but it makes us feel uneasy, or we fear it won't go as we planned.
4: All right, but if we're doing it all of the time, what's that saying about ourselves?
8: Ah, well, you see, this is problematic because we tend to judge ourselves very, very harshly when we do this. And we prefer to do so rather than sort of solve the problem. Now, some people can tolerate this discomfort better than others. So to take a not random example, I do not like procrastinating things. It makes me feel anxious. It makes me feel like I'm avoiding stuff. So there is the opposite problem, which is people who front load all the awkward, difficult tasks rather than letting them drift. Because sometimes a bit of procrastination can work as stress management or time management, and it's not all necessarily bad, but for some people, of course, it becomes a major problem when they just keep putting everything off indefinitely.
4: And have you come across this? Is it the Pomodoro technique?
8: Yes, this is the idea that you work in little chunks of work. So you'd work for 25 minutes and then a timer goes off and you take 5 minutes break. Now, some people find that this makes them break down a larger task into smaller chunks. Now, ideally, we would do that anyway without using a tomato-shaped timer to tell us when 25 minutes is up. But some of these tools are really helpful for people who struggle to break down a larger task into doable, manageable bits and pieces so they don't feel as overwhelmed. And some people find that technique very helpful.
4: It does. It sounds good, because my wife often says to me, get out there, you, and go for a walk. I'll go later, Ash, or whatever. And then she said to me one day, look, say to yourself you're going out for a 5 minute walk, and when you hit the 5 minute mark, if you really feel bad, come home. But she said, I guarantee you, you won't, and you'll continue on your walk. And even if you do it for another five and another five, then you'll have done 15 minutes.
8: Okay, so your wife really knows what she's talking about, because improvement usually starts very small. And when we break tasks into tiny steps with realistic deadlines, like the 5 minutes walk, and then we reward progress, we get a bit of momentum. Mm-hmm. And our habits can be retrained, and we tend to carry on. In the same way that you finish the walk, we often finish a task. Once we start with a small doable section and realize, hey, that was doable, maybe I can take the next step. step now. But for people who struggle to break things down and just feel overwhelmed, they can use a technique like the Pomodoro technique or another way of structurally breaking down the task. This is all about emotion. It is not about laziness.
4: How difficult is it then to change a habit, and how long do we know does it take to change a habit?
8: Well, traditionally, they say it takes about 3 months. 3 months to change a well-ingrained habit. We can do it quicker than that if we give ourselves genuine rewards, things that we like doing. I don't know, going for a walk. You know, let's say you watch TV or watch streaming for an hour every evening. What you could do is, say, go for a walk for 20 minutes every evening and then watch streaming for the remaining 40 minutes. So you need to make small changes that are followed by something you enjoy. Now, some people have a fantasy. They think they will immediately enjoy physical exercise, but that is not the case. It takes a little while. So it's good to couple a positive change with something you know you really genuinely enjoy, and then that will help you stack good habits on top of bad ones, and eventually you'll get a bit more momentum that way.
4: Fascinating stuff. And then for people who can't do that, is there anyone, or where do they go for help, I suppose?
8: Well, I mean, obviously your wife is a source of very excellent help for you. Mm-hmm. So mostly people in your life can help you. You know, if we harness social pressure, that is useful. So this means telling someone what you're doing, telling a family member who's non-judgmental and supportive. Of course, people with significant problems with anxiety or feelings of overwhelm might need to talk to a GP. But fundamentally, we have a lot of tools in our lives already, stuff we like doing to incentivize ourselves, and then relationships that work well, and people who genuinely want to change their habits too. You know, you can make change in partnership with other people also.
4: All right, and I suppose start the day by being positive, look forward to what's ahead of you, I suppose, and, you know, wake up gently and slowly and stay away from your screens, that sort of stuff.
8: Yeah, and look, the first thing to do in the morning is to ground yourself in something physical. So, for example, one of my colleagues, every morning, she steps out of bed, puts both her bare feet on the wooden floor, and simply takes about 5 seconds to feel the floor beneath her feet.
4: Brilliant.
8: And she says this gives a very good starting point for any day.
4: Excellent stuff. Professor Kelly, thank you so much for talking to us this morning.
8: Thank you.
4: Cheers. That's a Professor Brendan Kelly there from Trinity College in Dublin. Again, fascinating stuff. Here's a story that's been making the rounds in the viral world. Sean Fitzgerald has been confirmed as a contestant on the upcoming season of Love Island after recently stepping away from the Galway senior football panel. So he'd have a very big presence on social media. He's a secondary teacher, a primary school teacher. He missed Galway's Connacht final squad and will now also be absent from their All-Ireland campaign. And he's come in for quite a bit of flack and criticism on social media, on TikTok and Twitter or wherever. And I was looking at some of them and I thought, goodness, this is very unfair. So we talked to the digital editor of VIP magazine, Bronwyn O'Neill, who joins us now. Bronwyn, good morning.
9: Good morning, how are you?
4: Good, good. Why is he being crucified by so many idiots, perhaps?
9: I mean, as a bit of a Love Island head and a GAA head, I understand both sides.
4: Okay.
9: It is, I'm sure, frustrating to, you know, have someone who's played senior. He played, he was in the final last year against Armagh. Obviously, you know, Armagh, didn't win.
4: Yeah.
9: But you know, they wanted to, you know, keep the momentum going. On his side, I'm sure he's like, okay, I didn't make the squad. I might as well go and make something of myself, which people can argue with me about. But we have seen just kind of the career trajectory you can get from Love Island. I suppose Maura Higgins is such a great example from that.
4: She's going to make millions in the States now, hasn't she? She's a huge success there as well. So, I mean, it's amazing. So why deny Sean Fitzgerald this if he can have a crack at it?
9: Absolutely. And I think he had been rumoured to be joining the cast of this season, which starts on Monday, for a couple of weeks now. And I saw non-Irish TikTokers go, this GAA professional, this GAA star, kind of stuff like that. And had to be corrected that, you know, GAA is not a professional sport. You don't get paid for it. He's a, as you said, a primary school teacher, as well as, you know, playing county. He could go on, do Love Island, make... Look, I feel like Moore Higgins might be a one in a million shot, but he will get his brand deals, he'll get stuff that he would probably not get up playing County. And look, all are very proud of our GAA players, and it is kind of heartbreaking to see someone, you know, give up on it, especially because he's only 25. He could have a good few more years on the team.
4: But maybe he'll come back. Maybe he'll just take this year sort of as a break and go away and get the Love Island bug out of his system. Or maybe he won't. Maybe he'll try and get into other reality shows. But, you know, he hasn't fully closed the door on his career, though, has he?
9: No, absolutely not. I'm more concerned about the fact that he's a primary school teacher, and I worry that perhaps he won't be able to come back as a primary school teacher if everything doesn't go as planned on Love Island, because obviously, you know, Love Island is
4: a bit
9: racy.
4: Okay, so it comes to the stage that, you know, he might come back with a reputation that might not suit the school, but that's all supposition at this stage. He might come back with an enhanced reputation as being a real gentleman.
9: Absolutely, he could. I just worry that this is kind of this is the way that he might not be able to go back to teaching. I suppose one of the questions you get asked in your little survey that goes out to the press is, what is your type on paper, which is kind of, you know, like the Love Island slang. And he simply said female. So look, I'm sure we will be watching.
4: You'll be rooting for him. As someone, I've never seen Love Island. It's not on my radar. I've no interest in it. It's on sometimes at home. The gang are watching. I'll be reading a book, or I'll be in another room. That's just me. I'm not a big reality TV show fan, maybe except for MasterChef and Hell Week when Ray Goggins was doing it. That sort of stuff. But and there are other people like me listening in at the moment. So tell us what happens now when this thing starts on Monday. When will we see him, or what's his challenge? What has he got to do in the series?
9: He will be in first thing. So they introduce everyone. Everyone who's been announced today will go in on Monday. They will then be coupled up.
4: How do they couple up? Is it a computer? Is it a producer? Or is it attraction to each other?
9: So it was originally attraction to each other. This was kind of a bit mean because you could steal people, and then there was always one person who was left at the end who just kind of had to, you know, it wasn't very nice.
4: No.
9: So in recent seasons, they've decided that they'll announce, obviously, as we've seen this week, all the people who are going in, and then the public can vote to see who they think would be the best couples. And I think this kind of removes the nastiness of someone being left to last, or kind of people fighting over one person. And
4: I suppose that's what makes
9: the same thing.
4: That's what drives the viewer. Someone sitting at home going, look at him or look at her. You know, that sort of begrudgery that we have in this country. So how long does this thing last? Does it go for weeks, for months?
9: It goes for weeks. Usually it's about a month-ish. Now, they never gave us a final date, but usually it's about 4 weeks there. And he could get kicked out in week. He could get kicked out day one, or he could go to the final. New people come in. People get dumped every couple of days.
4: Is it as fickle as? Oh, he's not very good looking. Is it as fickle as that? Or he's
9: absolutely.
4: Wow. Okay.
9: That's it. And it's tough. Sometimes it's a tough watch. You know, when it really gets down to that kind of nitty gritty of and they try and kind of dance around the subject, because at the start they kind of are very aware they're on TV, and they go and they're like, oh, it's just we don't have any chat together, and they have all these slang terms that are crazy.
4: You know what? You're steering me towards it. I might even have a look at it in Monday. At this stage. But Camille Brahman, on a more serious note, there are some issues with the way it was presented in the past to an audience, and you know, bullying and mental health issues arose, and producers and television have to be really aware of that at this stage, considering some of the tragedies that have happened over the past few years.
9: Absolutely. And I think, like I said, they are making those moves of, instead of the people coupling up with each other, it's in the public hands. They've, you know, moved away from showing, like when I started watching it in 2018, they would show everything, which I probably cannot repeat this early in the morning.
4: No, okay.
9: But now, you know, that kind of stuff has been removed from the show, and if they, you know, if you choose to do that, they're all adults, they're all consenting adults.
4: Yeah.
9: There's a cap on how much they can drink in there. There are people, I suppose, kind of therapists and stuff that they can go and speak to. But I just don't know how you can kind of prepare for someone to come out of, because it's live. They go into that villa now on Monday, or sorry, they'll go in, it's a 24-hour kind of gap from where we see. They'll go in on a Sunday, that episode will get aired on Monday, and then they're in there for pretty much the entire summer, and they could be a villain, they could be the most loved person, they could be the most loved person, and then suddenly become a villain.
10: And is there any money for
9: him? Is happening.
10: Is there any money in this for him? Does he get paid to go in?
9: I think you get paid like kind of a stipend, but it's not not anything huge.
10: The money comes afterwards if you're lucky.
9: Absolutely. So, but like, you kind of come out, you're then like have this barrage of hate, love, whatever. You're not allowed your phone. Recently, they've been, I think your social media accounts are shut down, so no one can DM you or comment on your Instagrams or TikToks or whatever while you're in there. But again, then people have argued they're going in there to grow a following. So if you shut down your account...
10: And does he have lots of followers as it stands already?
9: Yes, he has about, I think, over on TikTok, he has about 90K, and I think... 30k, or sorry, almost 35k on 35k on Instagram. So he's a bit of a social media star already.
10: So if I got 35,000 followers on Instagram, could I go into Love Island?
9: absolutely. I think we could all go into Love Island. I think I'd be a bit disastrous because I'd be hiding from the heat. You have to be outside all day in like swimsuits. I'd be like, no, please let me go back, back inside.
10: Trust me, people would want to see me in a swimsuit. I can promise you that much. So Sean Fitzgerald is a big strapping 25-year-old good-looking young man, a primary school teacher in a great job, and he also represents this county in the Connacht senior final. And so there's nothing not to like there, unless you're a Mayo man, I suppose.
9: I looking at it, I think he is kind of the most, every Irish mother would love for their child to bring him home.
10: And every Irish father might.
9: Okay,
10: true. Do you think realistically he'll do well? Well, of course, we'd have to say he'd do well. Yes, all the
9: attributes. Of course, unless he does something completely crazy in there, he seems kind of like the perfect Love Island candidate. And he, you know, as you said, he's a great looking fella, so I'd say he'll have his choice of women, God.
10: And also, he's got a lovely Galway accent. He could have gone in there with a Louth or a Cavan accent, or even a Wicklow, no, I can't say that, and he'd have been in real trouble.
9: Absolutely. I mean, I can say this. He could have a Monaghan accent as someone from Monaghan.
10: Okay. We're joking for people who might think we're being serious. Bronwyn, thank you so much. That was great. Appreciate
9: Thanks
10: it.
9: Thanks for having me.
10: All right, Bronwyn O'Neill, their digital editor with VIP Magazine. This has been The Morning Show on East Coast FM. Thank you very much for being with us. The Ice Cream Man is with you all now. Tommy Green is on the way.
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1: Sundance.
0: I'm looking for a partner in crime. How about you? 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

0: 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In me Baltana, Mila Migid, Shaska Kuig, V Keith Richards, owner Rolling Stones, America, August V Glor in a Chian. 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At 3, 4 months on Thuis album, O Fallout Boy. Take this to your grave. Tána Hauron, Grand Theft Autumn, Where Is Your Boy? August, Tell That Mick He Just Made My List of Things to Do Today, Aaron Album Show. Stop She Thick Ober Lechela, O Gauvilis a Knee, Good See Gauvilis a Doyeg. Ach, Toshi the Rash Lechela Nish, August Toshi the Ekshinim Hyol. In me Baltana, Mila Migid, Shaska Shocht. 4 months on Heath album, O Jimi Hendrix. Are You Experienced? Tána Hauron, Foxy Lady, Hey Joe, August Purple Haze, Le Fall, Aaron Album Shaw.
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0: 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I've got

Hi, I'm Anna O'Flanagan, and here's your 60-second good life tip for East Coast FM. Do you often feel exhausted physically and emotionally at work? Do you feel very negative about your future career? Do you distrust your co-workers or management? Do you find yourself trying to get out of work a lot? If your answer was yes to more than one of these, it sounds like you're heading for job burnout. Sometimes with job burnout, it's just a matter of talking to your boss, moving your desk, shifting your hours, changing the way that you view your work, or taking a break. Other times, more drastic action needs to be taken, like leaving your job, retraining, changing careers altogether, taking time out, or seeking professional help. Whatever your job situation, job burnout is something to watch for. Work is something we need to keep in perspective. Although it pays the bills, it shouldn't define who we are. The more wrapped up we get in our job, the more we're affected when things don't go to plan. So keep respect for yourself at the forefront and take some action before it's too late. I'm Anna O'Flanagan for East Coast FM.

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1: They say they work off a priority-based list. What is a priority then? Currently, I'm homeless with two children in need with nowhere to go, but I'm not a priority. Until I get stability for my children, I'm going to keep fighting. I'm going to keep voicing it. I'm going to just keep making sure that people don't have to do this. It's not fair. No mother should have to fight for her children to have a house over their head. No mother.
2: You're not going to go to Greystones and to Bray. They're complicating the whole thing. And a review of this was done in 2024. The department said that by 2030, they would be removing the eligibility to the nearest school criteria. Now, it's 2026 now. Surely to goodness that they should be doing something. I was referred last year from the Department of Transport to the Department of Education to fight this. I fought it again last year and got nowhere. And here we are again, a year later, trying to fight.
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Hi, I'm Anna O'Flanagan, and here's your 60-second good life tip for East Coast FM. Do you ever feel that you're running around like a headless chicken, while your friends or colleagues seem perfectly calm? How can the same meeting or child's tantrum or traffic jam affect people so differently? Well, that's because we are different, and the way we view things that happen has a big impact on the way that we feel. Let's say you're in your office and your boss frowns or sighs. You could read that to mean that they think that your work isn't up to scratch, or you may feel a bit anxious as a result. Someone else, though, might read the same expression as that the boss is feeling tired or that they have personal problems. Viewing it this way is likely to make you feel completely different about it and much less stressed. So the secret is, keep to the facts, don't speculate too much, and be positive. I'm Anna O'Flanagan for East Coast FM.

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5: It's 6 o'clock. Good morning. I'm Tara Duggan. Ireland is falling badly behind on its climate targets and the gap is widening. New projections from the Environmental Protection Agency show Ireland could achieve a greenhouse gas reduction of just 25% by the year 2030. That's just under half of the national target. The EPA's Director of the Office of Evidence and Assessment, Ronnie Haugh, says urgent action is needed if that's to change.
6: So there's less than 4 years to 2030, and what we're saying today is that there really needs to be a strong focus now on implementation of policies and measures to meet climate targets, which will deliver then a wide-ranging benefits for environmental protection, for public health, for well-being, and importantly, reducing Ireland's dependence on fossil fuels.
5: The prosecution in the trial of Geoffrey Donaldson begins setting out its case in court today. The former DUP leader faces 18 historic sexual abuse charges. His wife Eleanor is charged with five offences, including aiding and abetting, and is facing a trial of facts at the same time. Both defendants deny the charges. The trial is expected to last up to 4 weeks. A woman arrested on Monday in connection with the disappearance and murder of six-year-old Kyron Dernan has been released without charge. The woman in her 50s was the latest of three people detained during the investigation. A man and a woman arrested on two separate previous occasions were also released without any charges being brought. Gardaí say a file has been prepared or will be prepared for the Director of Public Prosecutions and their investigations are continuing. Kyron was reported missing in August of 2024 but was last seen alive in June of 2022. Ireland will bask in record-breaking May temperatures again today, but we're being warned the heat comes with risk. A status yellow high temperature warning is in place for eight counties: Clare, Kerry, Limerick, Tipperary, Galway, Kilkenny, Laois and Offaly until 6 o'clock this evening, with maximum temperatures in excess of 27 degrees. Met Éireann is warning of heat stress, water safety risks at lakes and beaches and the potential for forest fires. It's advising people to avoid the midday sun in particular, stay hydrated and take extra care near the water. There's a call for a total ban on sunbeds by the recently formed Coalition Against Sunbeds. The group claims the ban would help save lives and save the taxpayer an estimated €9.7 million a year in treatments for melanoma. The group claims a person's risk of developing skin cancer rises by 75% for those who use sunbeds before the age of 35. Professor Áine Tobin is a consultant dermatologist at Talla University Hospital and says using sunbeds is dangerous and ageing.
7: I would be recommending, apart from the whole skin cancer risk, not to be using sunbeds, including the increased risk of developing cataracts at a younger age and skin aging. On the one hand, with people getting Botox and using retinols to reduce the impact of aging, the single most anti-aging thing any individual can do is to protect their skin in the sun and not use sunbeds.
5: Ireland is to become the first country in Europe to launch an internationally recognised workplace mental health programme. Developed in Canada and already used in a number of other countries, the Working Mind gives employers and teams practical tools to reduce stigma. Project coordinator Jackie Mulligan says it helps to recognise the early signs of mental health difficulties and build safer workplace cultures.
8: I went to Canada and I got trained up to deliver this programme that basically takes you through how to understand stigma. And stigma is one of those areas that we really get stuck on because we don't realize the impact that it has when we say the tiniest little things that can stop someone from asking for help.
5: Finally, a cage-fighting arena is going up on the White House lawn as Donald Trump prepares to mark his 80th birthday with a UFC championship bout next month. Up to 100,000 people are expected to watch at a cost of $60 million. The event has raised eyebrows, coming as America is engaged in the ongoing war in Iran and the cost of living continues to soar. That's your news update. It's 4 minutes past six.
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9: Warm, dry and sunny. However, there is a chance of some very heavy showers breaking out much later on today. Light to moderate winds, top temperatures 22 to 28 degrees Celsius. Right now in Avoca, it is 13 degrees. All the latest Wicklow news now available on the East Coast FM website and app.
10: You're not off to a great start this morning,
5: showers.
10: Buddy. Ruining our buzz. With the words. How dare you? How dare you even put
9: showers,
10: that in your forecast?
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10: Love
5: okay,
10: it.
5: Okay, bye.
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10: East Coast FM. Well, it's not Robin Laura, despite the old sing-song there. It's Robin Venetia. Laura's back tomorrow. Good morning.
11: Morning.
10: Morning.
11: How are you?
10: I'm good. I'm looking forward to today's weather before the
11: before
10: torrential downpour. Yeah. Fleetwood Mac kicking us off for Wednesday. Go your own way.

0: There's Olivia Dean. Beautiful voice. So easy to fall in love. It's freshly squeezed. Middle of the week, Wednesday morning, 6:15. And it's Rob, Jean, Felicia. Quick.
1: Good morning.
0: Morning.
1: How are we?
0: I'm good. I was thoroughly enjoying my drive in today. Because the sun was rising and it just looked stunning. But I honest to God, I wanted to get out of the car at some point just to take a picture of it. But then I thought, nah, don't be that guy. Everyone does that at this time of year, don't they? They get up early. Oh, I got up early to watch the sunrise. Here's the picture I took for Facebook and social media.
1: Yeah.
0: Yeah.
1: Probably because you had to get up anyway.
0: But yeah.
1: That sort of, it's, yeah, that it's sort just of thing.
0: This is the only time I see the sunrise is because I do a breakfast show. Aside from that, I don't think I'd have bothered my arse for all of these years.
1: It's like the people who don't go swimming in the sea during the winter. They go swimming when the weather's warm, which is great, you know, once you're doing it carefully. But there's pictures everywhere. Oh, look, I'm in the sea.
0: Yeah.
1: But where were you in February?
0: Yeah, exactly.
1: Yeah, where were you?
0: Or the people that put up the map of their run. Nobody cares.
1: Yeah.
0: You might care, but I've no interest in seeing where you ran today. Great, you went for your run. Fantastic. Yeah.
1: Or more like a stagger yesterday.
0: Yeah. A wog. It's between a walk and a jog, isn't it? Weather today is doing all sorts, isn't it? Apparently, according to John.
1: Are we listening to John? Are we? We were to a point till about
0: sometimes
1: later on.
0: Pinch of salt with John. You know, when he talks about Everton and he's an Everton fan, you see. Pinch of salt.
1: Didn't know that before now.
0: Yeah.
1: Ooh.
0: This is what you're dealing with now.
1: Okay.
0: Everton fan in there in the newsroom. But he said that there's going to be potentially heavy downpour later on, which you'd expect, I suppose, when the weather's like this and has been since Saturday. It was coming, wasn't it?
1: It was coming.
0: And the farmers will be happy. And sure, look, your flowers will get watered. Saves you a job.
1: That's one less thing to do.
0: Yeah.
1: I was told yesterday I was watering my flowers wrong.
0: How can you water flowers wrong?
1: Because I was watering them at about 5:00 in the afternoon, and apparently you're supposed to water them first thing in the morning and last thing at night. And I wasn't watering them. I was watering them on top of the flowers. I was giving them a good old splash.
0: Well, what are you meant to do?
1: Go right underneath the flowers.
0: Right into the roots, like?
1: Yeah. Any top tips on that? Because I murder plants. So I get my window boxes done.
0: That's brilliant.
1: But every year, there's a really cool place near me, garden centre, hardware shop, Murchis. Yeah. And what they do is they take your window boxes and they redo them, and you only pay for the cost of the plants, and it's not even full price.
0: Oh, they do it for you. They do it for you.
1: So there's none of this messing with like going and buying a big bag of soil and running out of soil and getting your trowel and putting them in wrongly and all this stuff. They do it for you. So you drop them down, a week later you go and pick them up.
0: Very nice. Window boxes.
1: Instant garden. Maybe more of that on. Top tips, watering window boxes.
0: Window boxes.
1: Keeping them alive.
0: Quite bougie. I might get myself a window box or two. I never thought of those.
1: Yeah.
0: They look nice, I think.
1: Of colour.
0: Pleasant enough. Carla Settle from The Greatest Showman. On The Greatest Showman. 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This is me.

0: There's Ray. Freshly Squeezed with Rob G and Venetia Quick. There is so much coming up on the show this morning. On the time tunnel, we're going to visit the 70s and the noughties this morning.
1: Ooh.
0: So stick around for that. Loads of ways to win as well. We started it yesterday, day one of a new game, East Coast FM's Voice Vault, because it was won, by the way, the big money, the €300. One voice was standing between you and that voice was that of Lyra, the singer from Cork. She was the Irish singer. So yesterday we started a brand new game. Nobody gets any of the voices. So this morning it's worth €60.
1: Yay!
0: Not nice.
1: Yeah.
0: What else have we got?
1: Oh, well, Needle.
0: Oh, sure look.
1: Oh, sure look.
0: Oh, sure look.
1: Now, only one more sleep to go. 8 a.m. tomorrow morning. Needle opens in Weaver Square, Bolton Glass.
0: I'm sure there'll be a queue. Isn't there always when a Lidl opens? Is this a queue out the door?
1: I'm telling you, I'm going to be onto Lidl's website, see what their middle aisle is doing.
0: Oh, day one middle aisle stuff.
1: A middle aisle. That's what I'm saying, day one middle aisle, and I
0: it's
1: bet
0: be
1: you,
0: in there.
1: Oh, who knows?
0: You never know. Be snorkeling gear and all sorts of stuff.
1: All sorts.
0: I'm fascinated by the middle aisle Lidl. Every time I'm there, you have to have a browser. Like, oh, let's go. Oh, look at that.
1: But you know, then sometimes on your Instagram or whatever, ads pop up and you say, oh, I want one of them.
0: Yeah, yeah, yeah.
1: And usually it's something really cool.
0: Yeah, absolutely. You know? So that's tomorrow from 8 o'clock. It opens.
1: But you don't have to wait till tomorrow.
0: That's right.
1: Because today we've a voucher for £100.
0: Now listen.
1: For Lidl. And it's simple as. I'll give you my shopping list.
0: Mm-hmm.
1: I'll say it once, then I'll say it twice with one item missing, and you have to decide what's missing.
0: And you're very kind in your delivery, I'll say that for you.
1: Very kind
0: in your delivery.
1: Oh, okay.
0: Also, we've been doing the Freshly Squeezed pop quiz for your chance to win at the Parkview Hotel in Newtown and Kennedy. So that's lyric this morning. All of that and the best music to start your day, which will continue in just a minute with Girls Aloud. And your news headlines are next.
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4: 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Bluegrass Barbecue is happening in Dunard this weekend, the 29th and 30th of May, with some of Ireland's premier bluegrass bands and barbecue by Chef Mark Ahasey. Tickets are on Eventbrite. 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Tickets at greatevents.ie or from any choir member. 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
5: Good morning, it's Wednesday, the 27th day of May. Let's get you up to date with the latest from the weather forecast team here at East Coast. What's going on?
6: Well, Alicia? It's warm, dry and sunny.
5: Yeah.
6: However, there could be a chance of some thundery showers later on.
5: Is that it then? Is that the summer done for us now?
6: No, it'll come back.
5: This is just a chance.
6: It's a chance.
5: Okay, it's just a little teaser. An appetizer. Yeah, that's what it is.
6: Light to moderate winds, highest temperatures of 22 degrees and it's currently 13 degrees.
5: Actually, there will be plenty more sunshine because the leaving cert and the junior cert starts next week, isn't it?
6: Yeah.
5: English paper one. Let's get you up to date with the latest from the newsroom. John Hart.
7: Good morning, guys. A new report has found Ireland's falling badly behind on its climate targets, the gap only widening according to the EPA. The prosecution in the trial of Jeffrey Donaldson begins setting out its case in court later on today. Iran is restoring internet access after what's been called the longest nationwide shutdown in modern history. And the man of the moment, rapper Bad Bunny, the latest star named to join the cast of Toy Story 5. I don't know, do you follow the fortunes of Bad Bunny? Other than Super Bowl, I don't really.
5: Well, you know, I heard the whole Super Bowl hoo-ha.
7: He's really Benito Antonio Martinez Ocasio, Puerto Rican rapper, producer, destined for fortunes and fortunes.
5: I knew it wasn't Bad Bunny.
6: Indeed. Did you?
5: Yeah. I had an inkling.
6: Gosh, what gave you that idea?
5: I don't know. Is he an actor? He's a trained actor, is he? No.
7: Apparently so, yeah, because he turned up at the meth thing there recently as an old man. Kind of thing.
5: Yeah.
7: And pulled it off fairly easily. Apparently he escaped the clutches of the paparazzi for a while, but apparently the thing in the Spanish language is that a lot of Spanish people, as in European Spaniards, and not just Spanish speaking people in Latin America, can't understand what he's saying because it's so distinctive. So when he's on the mic, as whatever you want to call it, spitting out the lyrics or doing his thing, they can't understand what he's saying. So it's because it's so distinctive, such a unique style. And apparently one of his lines is, ahora todos quiero ser latinos, pero la falta sazón. Apologies to Spanish-speaking people around the world.
6: Oh, I thought you did that quite well.
7: Now everyone wants to be Latino, but they lack flavor.
6: Ooh.
5: Right.
6: Ooh.
5: Interesting. So it's like, as much as someone from Kerry speaks English as we do, it's their hard to understand. I'm thinking Healy Ray Central here, you know. That kind of vibe going on. He's the Spanish Healy Ray. People, I have no clue what he's saying.
6: So Bad Bunny Healy Ray has a ring to it.
5: That's what it is.
7: It could work.
6: He can go to the Met Gala in a flat cap.
7: It bounces along there, all right.
5: You should get him to talk about the fairy forts in Spanish.
7: Can you imagine?
6: Fairy forts.
7: But probably the unique factor is that they probably have quite deep fortunes in both cases there, you know, because they're crafty, clever people. They know how to utilise an opportunity.
5: That's right.
7: Why not? Good luck to them.
5: Good morning to the Healy Rays of Kerry. From all of us here in Wicklow.
8: Don't be touching the fairy forts!
5: Sorry, that was a god-awful impression. Close enough. Girls allowed. Here's love.

0: There's Girls Aloud and Love Machine on East Coast FM. Rob G, Venetia Quick in for Laura. Laura's back tomorrow.
1: Ooh, lion.
0: Yeah. Yes. Oh, you're thinking of me when you're turning over, will you? Oh, poor old Rob. Poor old Rob O'Barely. Ridiculous. Yeah. Now, who's in the 6 a.m. club? Who's up and at them? We'd love to hear from you. Just send us a quick old voice note saying, hi, Rob and V, what's going on? 087-77-11-103 is the number. Now, I know, listen, we've been banging on about the weather. Sure, the whole country is. We're all talking about it. The offices. Just don't be that person that says already, it's too hot, isn't it? Don't.
1: Oh, stop.
0: Don't.
1: I saw somebody on Instagram yesterday.
0: Giving out?
1: Saying they're so hot they had to go into the shade.
0: Oh, God, love them. Mm. Oh, God, it's only since Saturday.
1: What is it? Have you not noticed something, though? That we moan about the weather all year, and then the sun comes out, and what do? We go, like, shopping, as in to, like, a big shopping centre.
0: Yeah.
1: Like, what's that about?
0: It's getting the summer clothes, isn't it? I mean, I'm going to be that soldier. It's payday on Friday, and I will go out, and the kids need, and that's the realisation.
1: Mm.
0: And you know, you've got kids.
1: Yeah.
0: When they want their shorts and their t-shirts and everything, you know, oh God, they don't fit them anymore. Oh,
1: yeah, crap. Yeah.
0: So yeah, we'll be flying out to the shops on Friday and getting them a whole new summer wardrobe. That's going to
1: fun.
0: Put a dent in the funds big time.
1: Yeah.
0: And then herself, she wants, like, every, you know, she has her summer wardrobe there. You know, you could just wear them again, Nana, you know. Oh no, everything has to be new now. I'm sure you're that person as well, are you?
1: No comment.
0: Yeah. Like, how many items of clothing for summer have you got? An abundance of them. Do you know that stuff you put up in the attic?
1: Yeah.
0: Your summer stuff. Just take them back down. Save yourself a fortune.
1: Yeah.
0: No.
1: I always say I'm not going to buy new summer stuff.
0: But you do.
1: Because, you know, I only wear them really on holidays or here, when the weather's good. Like, I sort of don't really wear, except for running, I don't really wear shorts around the place here. Maybe the odd time.
0: Yeah.
1: I know, there's something about home and wearing shorts. I just don't do it.
0: I mean, I never wear shorts because I don't like my legs. But it's been very tempting this week to come and say,
1: you're probably the only man in Ireland not in the shorts. At least you're wearing a t-shirt. Amount of blokes out running or whatever, no top on, grand. But like, you know.
0: No, stick a top on, lads.
1: You know you're only taking it off because you want it.
0: To show off.
1: Do you know what I mean?
0: But the worst aspect of that is at a concert and an indoor concert.
1: Why would you take your shirt off?
0: And fellas taking tops off.
1: Stop.
0: And it's a fairly busy concert and he's sweating because he's been dancing a lot and then he just bumps into you and you've got, I can't be dealing with that. Anyway, what we're going to talk about in the next couple of minutes weather-wise is, it's an interesting conversation. It's one I've mentioned on the show before.
1: Mm.
0: Why is it when I'm in Orlando, Florida, mm-hmm. and it's 27 degrees Celsius, I can cope with the Orlando 27 degrees Celsius?
1: You probably think it's mild.
0: But here in Ireland, if it's 27 degrees Celsius, I need to find somewhere in the house that I can just have a fan on and just cool down a bit.
1: It's a weird one.
0: It's so different. Why is it so different when they're both the same temperature? We'll get to that in a minute. That's fair enough, isn't it?
1: That's fair enough.
0: You or me.
1: That was my cue to not say anymore. That's what you're saying there.
2: Stop talking.
0: We're still getting to know each other here, lads. We're doing all right, aren't we? We're having a crack. Hope you're enjoying the listen. Yeah. Lizzo on East Coast FM. Here's To Be Loved on Freshly Squeezed.
3: Girl, I'm about to have a panic attack. I

0: 6:44, it's East Coast FM, my close favourite radio station. Rob G, Vanisha Quick on your radio for Wednesday. Gorgeous day ahead, weather-wise. There's talk about potential showers, thundery stuff later on. It's to be expected when the weather's like this. But the other aspect of the weather we're all talking about is, what's the story? Why is it so different when it's 27 degrees here and it's 27 degrees elsewhere? We can cope with the heat elsewhere, but when it's here, we're struggling.
1: Yeah, apparently it's all to do with the fact more facilities when you're away. So
0: okay.
1: If you think about it, you know, if you're on holidays, say in Spain or wherever you go on the holidays, Florida.
0: Yeah.
1: There's a pool.
0: There's a pool, yeah.
1: Even so you just go and jump in the pool or just go and, you know, chill off by the sea. Whereas a lot of people here might live by the sea or it's a trek or as we were saying earlier, you know, all the COVID swimmers, as myself and my pals call them, don't swim anymore during the year, but they'll go out on a sunny day and block up the traffic and you can't move. Right?
0: Right.
1: So there's that.
0: Mm-hmm.
1: There's also, there's no, like the air is humid.
0: It's very much a humidity thing, isn't it?
1: Yeah, so there's that. And also, our houses, in general, are designed to basically act like a thermos flask, you know,
0: yeah.
1: A picnic flask
0: yeah.
1: with a bit of tartan. Might have gone for picnic with the cup on the top. So those are our houses that are designed like that. So they don't work for the heat. They work to keep the heat in, but they don't work to keep the heat out.
0: That's true. So if you've got an A-rate at home and you have an air-to-water system, as great as they are, if it's a dead heat and really humid, your house is warm and there's no way of cooling it down unless you've got air conditioning.
1: Mm.
0: So you buy your fans wherever you, I don't know what you have to do, open the windows, but if it's a dead heat, opening the windows is futile, isn't it?
1: Mm.
0: It's just going to... Oh! But yeah, it's interesting. So it's a humidity thing because I've been that soldier. I've been in 27 degrees in Orlando, thoroughly enjoyed it. Oh, this is great. 27 degrees, lovely. 27 degrees here, I have to get in.
1: But
0: that's
1: also
0: too
1: the
0: hot.
1: Other thing here.
0: Burn.
1: The other thing is when you're on holidays, you're not really doing anything. Whereas here, you're sort of doing, you still have to do stuff.
0: Yeah, what I'm saying
1: is, you don't tend to stop doing everything.
0: I couldn't lay in my back garden for 10 minutes in the heat here at 27 degrees, whereas I could in Orlando.
1: I'm the same. I was saying that yesterday. I start, but I get fidgety. I sort of go, oh, I have to do the dishwasher. Oh, I have to wash the windows.
0: Mm.
1: I did wash the windows.
0: I'm so jealous of Vanisha, but though Vanisha's so sallow skin, she just tans in 2 minutes. Like it's still, and everyone else is like, come on!
1: Top tip, bowl of water by an open window. Cools down the house, apparently.
0: A bowl of water by an open window?
1: Yeah, apparently.
0: Okay.
1: That's what the boffins are saying.
0: Do you freeze the water? So it's like a bowl
1: no,
0: of
1: water. No, you could throw
0: regular
1: in a
0: water.
1: Few cubes of ice. You know. But there you go.
0: Okay. Yeah. Knows it. 087-77-11-103 if you want to chime in on this. Around Freshly Squeezed. Still to come some amble and we'll ever choose to snooze before the 7 o'clock news.
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0: Campbell. Socrates smiles on East Coast FM. Wednesday morning's Freshly Squeezed with Rob G and Venetia Quick. Joan's up and at him. Nice and early this morning. Joan Simpson, a regular listener, tunes our way in tip. Good morning, Joan. Glad to have you with us. Said, hi, Rob. And I've gone on holidays to Albufeira in Portugal. In the last 2 years, I've worn the same summer clothes because, like that, they're suitable for it. The pants are way too wide this year anyway, says Joan.
1: Oh, yeah. Joan, I know where you're coming from on that one.
0: Well, which pants are you referring
1: to? They're
0: sort
1: of wide leg, but...
0: Kind of like MC Hammer things.
1: No.
0: What?
1: They were the trousers I had in my head yesterday. I used to have a pair of them. No, the legs are wide.
0: Ah.
1: On all the trousers, which I don't mind.
0: Right.
1: Joan, in fairness. But what gets me is, and I'm reasonably tall. I'm 5'8". Whatever, that's standard. No? Or
0: 5'8", yeah.
1: The length. So the design of the trousers at the moment, they're all going sort of that... draggy on the floor.
0: Yeah.
1: So the bottoms of your trousers are
0: getting
1: wrecked.
0: Destroyed, yeah. You're walking on them, really, yeah. especially at the back.
1: Yeah.
0: I used to have jeans like that.
1: Yeah.
0: Like, they looked well at the time. They were boot cut jeans, but they were like, well, why are they so... Like, I'm destroying them. And you're
1: but
0: doing the same now with
1: trousers,
0: your trousers.
1: The women's trousers this summer, they're long and they go right down over your shoe. Not only for somebody like me, who's very clumsy.
0: Have you seen this new thing, by the way? And I don't know if this is just me being totally ignorant, right? Mm. But you're familiar with the women's silk pyjamas.
1: Yeah.
0: That a lot of ladies wear, I'm sure yourself included. I have seen girls now on nights out wearing something very similar.
1: Oh, yeah.
0: What is going on there?
1: Oh, I sort of like that. I feel like a sort of...
0: It's
1: a jacket
0: like
1: and legs. Yeah, but
0: it's a trouser
1: nice
0: suit
1: comfy
0: type looking thing, yeah. But you're looking going, is she wearing pyjamas?
1: Yeah,
0: she meant to pop into
1: like
0: a restaurant.
1: Sort of like.
0: But they're so similar.
1: I know they are, yeah.
0: I mean, like, what is the difference?
1: Well,
0: is there a difference?
1: It's sort of, you're not wearing, sort of going out wearing bunnies on your...
0: Yeah, you don't have an eye mask. That's the only difference.
1: No, but like, it's different material. it's like different print.
0: It's, yeah, okay. I'll take it.
1: Whereas, you know, your regular jammies might have bunnies or roses or some
0: or just
1: sort of
0: literally
1: like,
0: the plain silk pyjamas that you wear has become a plain silk night out outfit.
1: That's the fashion.
0: All right, fair enough. It's like art, isn't it? It's each to their own. Choose to snooze before the 7 o'clock news this morning. A classic from Jennifer Rush.

0: Jennifer Rush at East Coast FM. That's the power of love. You're on Freshly Squeezed with Rob G and Venetia Quick. Heading towards 7 o'clock news. That's next.
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7: It's 7 o'clock live from the East Coast News Centre. Good morning, I'm John Harsh. Ireland's falling further behind on its climate targets according to projections released by the Environmental Protection Agency. The EPA says greenhouse gas emissions could fall by just 25% by 2030, well short of the national target of 51%. The EPA's Ronnie Haugh says urgent action is required if Ireland is to get back on track.
8: There really needs to be a strong focus now on implementation of policies and measures to meet climate targets, which will deliver then a wide range benefits for environmental protection, public health and reducing Ireland's dependence on fossil fuels.
7: A woman arrested in connection with the disappearance and murder of six-year-old Karen Dernan has been released without charge. Gardaí say a file has been sent to the DPP with investigations ongoing. Karen was reported missing in August 2024. He had been last seen in June 2022. The trial of former DUP leader Jeffrey Donaldson continues with the prosecution to set out its case. Donaldson faces 18 historic sexual abuse charges, all of which he denies. His wife Eleanor is charged with 5 offences, including aiding and abetting. She also denies the charges. The trial is due to last for up to 4 weeks. And investigations found illegal online casinos are still allowing children to gamble using Roblox currency despite efforts to shut them down. Users can wager virtual currency bought with real money through the gaming platform Roblox. The campaigner in the UK, Will Prochaska, says stronger regulation is required to protect young people online.
9: I think Roblox also has to shoulder some of the blame in this instance because it's providing what's effectively a cryptocurrency and allowing it to be used elsewhere outside of its website.
6: 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Keeping Wicklow connected.
7: Ireland's experiencing record May temperatures with the status yellow high temperature warning in place for 8 counties until 6 p.m. with temperatures hitting the mercury at just under 30 degrees in Shannon Airport yesterday. Midairn says there's an increasing warning of heat stress, forest fires and water safety risks. Connie O'Gara, volunteer lifeboat press officer for Wicklow, says think smart when using open waters.
10: We do try and re-emphasise that the inflatables are not suitable for open water. You know, the inflatables are really designed for swimming pools and stuff like that. We've had a couple of calls in the past where there have been children on board as they've been blown out to sea. So we would strongly advise leave the inflatables at home. That would be our advice on them.
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7: News of soccer, Crystal Palace will face Spain's Rayo Vallecano tonight in the UEFA Conference League final in Leipzig. Palace boss Oliver Glasner aiming to deliver a first ever European trophy for the South Londoners in his final game in charge. Key players Adam Wharton and Chris Richards still unsure as to whether they'll be fit for the match in Germany at 8 o'clock. Four-time champion Iga Świątek amongst those in second-round action of the French Open. She'll face Sara Belchik at Roland Garros this morning. Seven-seed Elena Svitolina faces Spain's Caitlin Cuvado. In the men's, Novak Djokovic takes on French favourite Valentin Royer, while second-seed Alexander Zverev faces Thomas Machak. Last night, top-seed Yannick Sinner eased past Clément Tobert in straight sets. Ireland's cricketers begin their one-off test against New Zealand in Belfast this morning with Andy Balbirnie's side facing the 2021 World Test Champions. And it's stage 17 of the Giro d'Italia, a 202-kilometre trek from Cassano d'Adda to Andalo. Denmark's Jonas Vingegaard dominated stage 16 and is the yellow, or should I say the pink jersey, wearer as it stands.
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7: Warm, dry and sunny. There is, though, a chance of some heavy showers breaking out much later on. With light to moderate winds, top temperatures 22 to 28 degrees Celsius. All the latest Wicklow news now available on the East Coast FM website and app.
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0: €60 in the voice vault after 8 o'clock this morning for your chance to win on Freshly Squeezed. We've also got the lost lyric part of the pop quiz with the Parkview Hotel in Newtown named Kennedy.
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0: All right, 087 77 11 103. That's the number if you want to get in touch. Welcome along to Wednesday's Freshly Squeezed.

0: Harry Styles and East Coast Event. There's American Girls. You're on Freshly Squeezed with Rob G and Benicia Quick. Now, I can't believe it's news this morning. It seems we have ourselves another space race. Everyone remembers the great space race all those years ago between the Americans and the Russians. Now, it seems to be between the Americans and the Chinese. NASA has said it will never give up on the moon again. It has unveiled ambitious plans for a permanent lunar base with robotic landers and hopping drones, surface vehicles, all of that stuff. The US wants to land Americans on the moon before President Trump leaves office in 2028, if indeed he does leave office. I know he's doing his best to get a third term there, isn't he? However, it's under pressure as China is pushing ahead with its own lunar landing planned for 2030. So another space race on the cards. The Artemis 2 stuff, did you watch it recently?
1: Yeah.
0: I'm fascinated by that whole thing.
1: It is sort of... You know,
0: fascinating.
1: It is fascinating. I'd be way too scared to do it.
0: Aggravated, though, a little bit that they didn't land on the moon. Because that's what I thought they were doing. This was just a lunar flyby. I was convinced when it was all announced, oh, finally, we're going to see what we never got to see back in 1969, because that was all visual imagery. No, I wasn't born in 69, but I know many people were sitting around, and Buzz and all the rest of them had said this. What you watched on the television was a demonstration of what was happening. You didn't actually see, which was, you know, so with the body-worn cameras now and helmet-worn cameras and doing that, I had this image of them going up and it all being streamed live, walking on the moon, we're all watching it live. No, it's just a little flyby. So I'm looking forward to this.
1: But it was very cool.
0: Oh, it was amazing. And what annoyed me as well with the amount of people that were, there are flat earthers that you can't convince otherwise. I'm like, well, there you go. No, it didn't happen. They weren't up there. It was all CGI. And I'm like, would you stop? Just stop. You're being silly now. Anyway, there's a space race again.
1: Okay.
0: What have you got for us?
1: Oh, sort of a space issue.
0: Mm-hmm.
1: Because people, apparently, refer to their cars as their happy place. Because when I think of cars, because I don't drive, I think, oh, traffic, stuck in cars. Mm. But apparently 4 in 10 people think their car is a happy place because it gives them a feeling of freedom, a chance to reflect, or a chance to listen to their favourite podcast or radio station.
0: I get it. I do get it. Because and my wife often gives out to me sometimes, because our daughter, our eldest child, has cerebral palsy and she's autistic. So Lana had to give up work and become her primary carer.
1: Mm-hmm.
0: And she laments the fact that I get to go to work. She's like, well, at least you get to go to work, because she's got a very busy life at home with Layla and getting all the kids ready for school and all the rest of it.
1: And you get the break.
0: And she had mentioned, she said it before, and I was totally ignorant, and now I finally get it. She said, Rob, you get to go out in the car. And I'm like, oh yeah, fair enough. Because I do.
1: That's a few hours of freedom.
0: Exactly. Even that 25-minute drive from Rathnew to here and home. It's just me in my own head, in my own thoughts. Not listening to anything, by the way.
1: It's quiet.
0: But having the quiet. So yeah, I get it.
1: Well, there you go. Apparently, top 10 things make drivers smile. No traffic on the road.
0: Mm-hmm.
1: Favourite music coming on.
0: Yep.
1: Time tunnel, in my case, from 9. Sunny days. Smooth route, as in no roadworks, no potholes. Not sure that would really apply on Irish roads. Green lights when you're driving. Someone letting you on in the road, giving way. Having the window down, feeling the wind.
0: Yeah.
1: That's one of those things with the arm out, isn't it?
0: Mm-hmm.
1: Yeah. Singing at the top of your lungs when nobody's listening. See, if I drove, I would sing.
0: I sing. Yeah, I don't care who sees me singing. I'm singing.
1: I sing when I'm running. Which is why
0: gosh
1: I do actually yes
0: do
1: top admission the smell of a freshly cleaned car, you know, the plastic is that smell, and finding an unexpected fast lane for me. You see, if I drove, it would definitely be just being able to sing at the top of your lungs, window down, nobody cares.
0: I can't believe you sing when you're running. And because I know you a little bit now and I know what music you're into, I have visions of you running down the road. Too many broken hearts in the world.
1: That actually is. I'm actually thinking now later, maybe a little bit of, because I'll be here for the time till. See, around in the morning, I listen to that on my run.
0: God almighty. You must be the only person in the country that goes for a run bursting out Jason Donovan songs.
1: Oh, I don't know. I'm sure I can find one. Come on. Yeah, but come one.
0: Is there
1: There's
0: any others? Doubt it. You're a freshly squeezed.
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1: Now, for the most part, warm, dry and sunny. There is a chance of some heavy showers breaking out later today. Light to moderate winds, highest temperatures 22 degrees, and at the moment it's 14 degrees.
0: On the roads, N11 is slow from Kilmac to Bray, but says a yellow line, which means it's busy but moving. Elsewhere, Knockline to Ballinteer on the M50 southbound. Palmerston to Ballymount, also southbound on the M50. Those are the heavy spots there, but again, that's a yellow line as well. There's no red lines anywhere. The N7's a little busy, Castlewarden to Rathcoole, and it's also a little bit slow this morning. It's early days yet, mind you, only 20 past 7 on the M1 heading towards Dublin Airport. But overall, generally, it's moving pretty well this morning. Lots of people took the week off. Clever bunch. Public transport is fine. No issues there. 087 77 11 103 if we've missed anything.
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1: Wicklow County Council is now recruiting for permanent, part-time and substitute school traffic warden in the Bray and Greystones area. A school traffic warden is responsible for ensuring the safety of children at road crossings near schools. 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

0: Dermot Kennedy. 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World Marketing Day today.
1: But so, every day's a day.
0: Marketing. Important. Very important. If you're running a business, it is vital. You need to get out there and show people what you've got and what you do and all the rest of it. And there's some companies that have done it over the years very, very well. And we want you to chime in on this. Text or WhatsApp on 087-77-11-103. Any in particular, the one ad that you still remember all these years later, what company do you think are doing it really well now? They're absolutely smashing it.

0: yes. still are.
1: The one with a few people have said before, the Coke cans with your name on it.
0: Oh yeah, that was clever.
1: It
0: the
1: was
0: Coca-Cola
1: clever.
0: Thing, yeah.
1: Also highly irritating because I never found a Coke can with my name on it.
0: There's no Coke can long enough for your name.
1: Said, well, also I never get one of the key rings or one of those, you know, those magnets that are number plates.
0: Yeah, yeah.
1: I can never find one with my name on it.
0: Aww.
1: Ever.
0: Ah, no, we need to set up a Facebook
1: I'm
0: campaign.
1: Never in a list.
0: You need to set up a Facebook or an Instagram. Find more Venetias. And every Venetia in the world kind of becomes part of this group. Are there any Venetians listening? Love to know.
1: Speaking to an entire county. I know, are they listening?
0: There's smart speakers listening to East Coast FM and all far-flung parts of the world.
1: But it's
0: South
1: true,
0: Africa,
1: you're never,
0: Tipperary.
1: Are never on, they're never in a mug, they're never in a key ring, they're never on one of those magnet number plates.
0: Your name would be an issue on a Coke can though. Because
1: why?
0: Because the font is specific on a Coke can in that when you remember the Coke cans in the fridge
1: they
0: with everyone's
1: short.
0: Names on.
1: Yeah.
0: Yeah, but the font was the same length. The letters were the same length and stuff. So,
1: yeah.
0: you've got too many letters in
1: so
0: your name.
1: So I was
0: for
1: out
0: that.
1: Before I was in.
0: I was handy. Rob. Yeah.
1: Yeah.
0: There was an abundance of Robs. But loads of companies over the years have done it around. Coca-Cola did the whole share a Coke thing. McDonald's, I'm loving it. That did really well. Now, Old Spice, the man your man could smell like. What a line.
1: Oh.
0: That's old school, Old Spice. I love it. I
1: Old
0: love
1: Spice
0: it.
1: Was the surfboard dude.
0: Yeah.
1: Mm. Yeah.
0: Are you talking about the surfboard dude there?
1: Oh, just absolutely. Remember the, yeah. I'm talking about
0: the hey, I'm hearing you. The Cadbury's ad is one that springs to mind as well. The whole In the Air Tonight Phil Collins drum thing.
1: Oh, yeah.
0: There's loads that have stood out over the years. But what is it for you?
1: The bunny with the caramel. Do you remember the bunny?
0: Oh, yeah, the caramel bunny. Yeah, that was a bit of a rip-off of Kathleen Turner and Who Framed Roger Rabbit, wasn't it?
1: Yeah, but she was sort of had an irritating voice as well, that bunny.
0: The Marietta Frostchup kind of...
1: Yeah, she was a bit sort of like, I don't know, put me off. But I remember because it put me off. It was caramel and she was like this...
0: Speaking of chocolates, the Milk Tray Man.
1: Oh, well, hello.
0: China. It was a clever little advertising campaign. That's what we're asking you this morning. The one ad you still remember all these years later, and what company do you think are absolutely nailing it at the moment? Because today is World Marketing Day. Bizarrely. This is the first we've heard of it until we looked at that. I was like, oh, yeah. News headlines are next.
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2: Wednesday morning, freshly squeezed with Rob G&B. Weather-wise today, what's going on?
3: Ooh, well, warm, dry, sunny. Some chance of heavy showers breaking out a little later on. Light to moderate winds, highest temperatures of 22 to 24 degrees. And at the moment, it's 14 degrees.
2: Let's catch you up today. Latest from the newsroom, John Hart.
4: Good morning, guys. The EPA says Ireland's likely to fall short of its greenhouse gas emission targets for 2030. The prosecution in the trial of Jeffrey Donaldson begins setting out its case in the next few hours. A woman arrested on Monday in connection with the disappearance and murder of six-year-old Karen Dernan has now been released without charge. Bank of Ireland also predicting house prices will rise and rise throughout the year. Also, construction of a temporary UFC arena on the south lawn of the White House sparking criticism. Many calling it a farce, questioning the use of such an historical political site for something as dubious perhaps as mixed martial arts. I don't know, it just beggars belief in some respects, but you have to be more measured, I suppose. Whatever floats your boat, if you're the president of the US and you want to celebrate your 80th birthday, then go nuts, I guess, as it were.
2: Yeah, a lot of people are still waiting for their Trump phone. Remember this, that the Trump phone?
4: Oh yes, the Trump mobile, or cell phone.
2: Yeah. American-made, totally, and since has transpired that it's not American-made, but it has been created with American values in mind.
3: Oh,
2: that's the latest thing.
4: Wasn't he selling Bibles as well?
2: Oh, probably. Yeah, probably.
4: Anything and everything, yeah.
2: And then, of course, there's his ballroom that he was paying for himself, you know.
5: Mm-hmm. It's the most beautiful ballroom.
4: And that's kind of thing, you know, it's just incredible.
2: It has since transpired that the American taxpayer will actually fork out the billion for this.
3: Ooh, that's a surprise.
2: What a shock, isn't it?
4: Yeah. Didn't he, the Rose Garden was pulled back, I think.
2: I beg your pardon?
4: I never promised. Yeah, that kind of thing. The gold, the baubles and all the rest of it that you see in the Oval Office and various things, you know.
2: Yes, an interesting clip actually from Barack Obama I saw yesterday when he was president of the United States. Apparently, traditionally, when you become president, you can do what you like in the Oval Office. Mm-hmm. But given the state of the economy at the time, Barack Obama said, look, we're going to hold off on this. Yeah. We don't think it's appropriate because people are struggling. And then it cuts to a clip of Trump going, look at the gold!
5: Yeah, it's so beautiful. Yeah, and all that kind of thing. And it's
2: unbelievable, isn't it?
4: Whereas everything else was really kind of tasteful, measured. Mm. Like Barack Obama, you know, delving into, you know, heritage, Black American heritage kind of thing. Frederick Douglass and Maya Angelou and Martin Luther King and all this. Trump just puts up
3: gold.
4: Any old
3: gold.
4: You just can't even say it on radio, to be honest.
2: And then the wall of presidents with the plaques underneath describing them in the most derogatory way possible if he didn't like them.
4: Even like the ones that he kind of liked, like Reagan, who sort of set out the America First thing.
2: He still got it.
4: Yeah. I don't know. Entity all of his own making, really.
2: What will happen, interestingly, though, is that come 2028, whoever it is,
4: JD?
2: I can't see that.
4: He's running for it. Or Rubio, isn't it?
2: It's not going to be as newsworthy. You'll probably find yourself in the newsroom going, oh God.
3: Need a story.
2: You'll say at some point in your life, John, geez, you'd miss Trump, wouldn't you? And then you'll recoil in horror at the thought of it. You'd be cowering in the shower because you know you did wrong.
4: I'm just constantly surprised nowadays about the people. Well, that in and of itself is a good point, but there's lots of people nowadays who make the point. He's just so newsy. He's so newsworthy. He is and he isn't. If you know what I mean, all for the wrong reasons, really, by and large. I mean, there's a conflict going on with Iran, who are standing their ground to the bitter end, and it's like Americans are like, what's going on? Why is this happening? You know. But there you go.
2: All right, it's 7:36.
4: You're a divisive figure.
2: You're 7:36.
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2: L11's okay. It's busy but moving as you head towards Bray this morning from Kilmac. No red lines there, so traffic's all right. Let's know otherwise. 087-77-11-103. And around Castlewarden on the N7, traffic's slow there. The M1 heading towards the airport, but overall, it's a decent morning traffic-wise.
3: Excellent.
2: Yeah. 087-77-11-103. If you'd like to get in touch, hang on for your chance to win this morning. We'll have €60 in the voice vault. We've got your chance to get an overnight stay for two at the Parkview, Newtown and Kennedy in the next couple of minutes. And we're also with Lidl celebrating the opening of their brand new store in Bolton Glass tomorrow morning at 8 a.m. And to celebrate this week, we've got €100 Lidl vouchers to give away every single day. Don't go anywhere.
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0: 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And this is your chance, by the way, to get yourself into the draw on Friday for our overall prize, which is a lovely overnight stay for two at the Parkview Hotel in Newtown and Kennedy. And that will, of course, include your breakfast the following morning. Okay?
1: Mm-hmm.
0: Have you got your Piano Louie over there?
1: I do.
0: You had a bit of pop air as well?
1: I do.
0: Fantastic. Because I know you do like to play. So let's play East Coast FM's Lost Lyric. A very famous song by the Spice Girls. The music video for which, by the way, was shot here in County Wicklow in a place called Rathdrum. You might be familiar with. What is the Lost Lyric from this song?

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1: Oh, they're flying.
0: God almighty. Okay.
1: Their WhatsApp is going to crash.
0: Oh, my God. I was expecting a voice note. No, no, no. Someone there is lightning fast.
1: Are we talking?
0: Who have you got on your screen?
1: Karina.
0: Karina Healy.
1: Yeah.
0: Karina Healy says, bother. Is she right, though? Let's find out. The Spice Girls song, Stop. And we know that you could. Incredible. Karina Healy, how did you type the word bother so fast? Are you fast on the old WhatsApp?
1: She was sitting waiting. On the text. Yeah, but I make silly mistakes. But it corrects itself. It's autocorrect.
0: Yeah, it could have come in as brother. No, you said brother. No.
1: No.
0: Bother. Exactly what we were looking for. Well done, Karina. You're in the draw on Friday. I wonder what everyone else was saying there. Who else said bother?
1: Sinead.
0: Is it bother?
1: But you see, there you go. So Sinead was super quick as well.
0: Uh-huh. She wasn't in first, though.
1: Yeah. But no, she's in second, but she spelled her own name wrong.
0: She said
1: Shimaid.
0: Bother from Shimaid. But you took the time to type your own name there. That's rage.
1: Next time.
0: Who else is there?
1: Emma.
0: We got Emma and Shankill. She also said bother. We got a voice note 087-77-11-103. Let's have a little listen.
2: Hi guys, last lyric is bother.
0: Bother, love us. Who else have we got? Denise.
3: Is it bother?
0: It is bother. Mick, you've already qualified. Mick loves to play, though.
1: Oh, Mick does love Mick to loves play. To play, or don't you? Else Mick has too much time in his hands.
4: Bother by Mick Keating. We're lost lyric. I know I can't enter twice. There you go.
0: Jamie's in Rathnew. What's Jamie say?
5: Bother.
0: Right. Nisa Malloy is on the old WhatsApp as well. Although I have to say that Mick is the only bloke. I think there was a reluctance for fellas to get in touch given the artists were playing because they don't want to be seen to be knowing these kind of things.
1: Oh, come on.
0: Isn't that right, Mick? Mick's no shame. He's probably danced to this at some sort of charity event.
1: Which
0: as well.
1: Spice Girl was yours, Mick? Everyone had a favourite.
0: Oh, I didn't
1: Spice
0: know he
1: Girl.
0: Had one. Oh.
1: He did. Who's yours?
0: Baby. Emma Bunton. Ah, she's still got it. We love her. Here they are at East Coast. You don't.

0: Spice Girls on East Coast FM. Love it. That is Stop, and the music video for which was shot in Rathdrum, County Wicklow. Maybe you were in it, actually.
1: There you go. There's one shot in Dublin as well.
0: Probably that one as well, was it? Was it a bit of Wicklow, a bit of Dublin, a bit of both?
1: I thought the other one...
0: Forever,
1: I should have Googled it.
0: Viva's
1: Forever was all the cool little graphics and stuff.
0: Oh, God. I don't really remember music videos that well, unless we go back to the 80s.
1: Aren't really a thing anymore.
0: I know, it's sad,
1: I know,
0: isn't
1: we
0: it?
1: Got to back to the 80s, like the Girls and the Guitar. Was that Robert Plant?
0: Girls and the Guitar, remind me.
1: Do you remember there was... Was there three girls or two girls? And they were playing the guitars in the background. What was that video?
0: Robert Plant, Led Zepp Robert Plant.
1: Excuse me.
0: Or one of his things about Alison Krauss or something, was it?
1: I don't know. It's driving me nuts. I'll Google it now. My friend and her friend. I can see it in my head.
0: Girls with guitars.
1: The girls were in black and they had the guitars and they were the background in the video. The electric guitars. And my friend and her friend dressed up one year as Halloween as the girl in the guitar.
0: Oh, yeah, okay. Yeah.
1: The girl in the guitar, the girl with the guitar.
0: See, okay. Now, you've put me in a position here where I'm not going to do anything else. I'm not even going to play ad breaks or go to news until I get this.
1: You know this the one happened. I'm talking about, don't
0: yeah,
1: you?
0: Is it Robert Palmer?
1: Robert Palmer. Not Robert Plant, Robert Palmer.
0: Was it Addicted to Love?
1: I think it was.
0: Right.
1: I think it was. See, it's just a bit before my time, but I sort of remember it now.
0: Might as well face it, Durin. Dick Wallach, you.
1: Yeah.
0: Right.
1: But you know the one I'm talking about. I'm going to go and Google
0: it. Well, it was Robert Palmer, I think. Mm. Whether it was the song, Addicted to Love, I stand to be corrected on that.
1: We will check. Somebody
0: but anyway,
1: will know.
0: We should probably move on. Yes. Sorry, it's my fault.
1: But the videos aren't a thing anymore.
0: No.
1: As much as they were.
0: No.
1: Yeah.
0: And the amount of money
1: videos
0: they
1: were iconic.
0: They were. Gavin James is next on Freshly Squeezed.
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0: Kevin James and East Kills of MS Nervous. Are you nervous? Come on and have a chat to us and guess the voices in the voice vault this morning, because if you get them right, we'd give you 60 quid.
1: And don't be nervous.
0: Don't be nervous. It's no. only Rob and Venetia. It's not Tuesday. It's Wednesday.
1: Yeah, it's Wednesday.
0: We're nice on a Wednesday.
1: And look, we did, you know, yesterday.
0: Yeah, we did all right. Nice. We got through yesterday, the worst day of the week. Also, we have teamed up with Lidl this week on the show, celebrating the opening of their new Bolton Glass store. It opens tomorrow at 8 a.m. Weaver Square in Bolton Glass. And we, to celebrate that fact this week, are giving you the chance to win €100 in Lidl vouchers every single morning. If you want to register, Lidl, along with the name where you're from, 087-77-11-103.
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0: Decent morning traffic-wise on the N11. It's moving well, just a little slow as you head between Kilmac and Bray this morning. On the M50, traffic is busy but moving. Knocknyle to Ballantyre southbound, and also in around Palmerstown southbound, traffic is busy but moving there. Castlewarden to Rathcoole on the N7, that's a yellow line as well, which is also busy but moving. Everything else is fine. Lots of people seem to be off this week. Clever clogs. 087 77 11 103, if we've missed anything.
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18: It's 8 o'clock live from the East Coast News Centre. Good morning, I'm John Hart. Ireland's falling further behind on its climate targets. According to projections released by the Environmental Protection Agency, the EPA says greenhouse gas emissions could fall by just 25% by 2030, well shy of the national target of 51%. The EPA's Ronnie Haugh says urgent action is required if Ireland is to get back on track.
19: There really needs to be a strong focus now on implementation of policies and measures to meet climate targets, which will deliver then a wide-ranging benefit benefits for environmental protection, public health, and reducing Ireland's dependence on fossil fuels.
18: House prices are due to rise over the coming months. A report from Bank of Ireland says the early year dip was mainly driven by the Dublin market, where prices fell by 0.5% in February. It shows the average asking price of myhome.ie now stands at around €385,000, with actual selling prices around 6.7% higher. Bank of Ireland's chief economist, Conal McCullough, says wages and house prices are likely to rise in tandem.
9: The good news this year is that we think house prices will rise more or less in line with wages, so affordability is kind of broadly flat. Now, when you look at the breakdown of the data, Dublin, there's clearly been a more pronounced slowdown there. Affordability is more stretched, so maybe as the year progresses, we'll see a bit more of a pronounced slowdown.
18: The government's approved measures to allow more foreign care staff to be employed here, with the changes removing the 50-50 split required by employers of European and non-European staff. The Daily Mail reports that under the measures, up to 60% of care staff can now come from countries outside the European Economic Area.
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18: A new May record was set yesterday, with 30.5 degrees Celsius recorded at Shannon Airport. Met Aaron says highs of over 27 degrees are expected once more today. A status yellow high temperature warning remains in place for 8 counties until 6 p.m. Connie O'Gara, volunteer lifeboat press officer for Wicklow, says think smart when using open waters in the county.
20: We do try and re-emphasise that the inflatables are not suitable for open water. You know, the inflatables are really designed for enclosed swimming pools and stuff like that. We've had a couple of calls in the past where there have been children on board as they've been blown out to sea. So we would strongly advise leave the inflatables at home. That would be our advice on them.
18: And Wicklow County Council, Wicklow Mountains National Park, are urging the public to take extra care with fire safety due to very dry grass and gorse conditions. They're asking people not to light fires or barbecues in public grassland or woodland areas, as wildfires can spread quickly and cause serious environmental damage.
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18: News of soccer, Crystal Palace will seek a first ever European trophy tonight. They face Spain's Rayo Vallecano in the Conference League final in Leipzig in Germany. Palace boss Oliver Glasner returns to his homeland, aiming to deliver a first ever European trophy for the South Londoners in what will be his final game in charge. Key players Anna Morton and Chris Richards still injury doubts. It's an 8 o'clock start in Germany. Four-time champion Iga Świątek is amongst those in action at the French Open against Sara Belchik at Roland Garros this morning. Elina Svitolina faces Spain's Caitlin Cuadrado in the men's draw. Novak Djokovic will face the French favourite Valentin Royer, while second seed Alexander Zverev faces Thomas Machak. The top seed Yannick Sinner eased past Clément Taber in straight sets last night. Tyson Fury says he'll fight in Dublin this August ahead of a heavyweight clash with Anthony Joshua in November. The British heavyweight made the announcement on an Instagram story following his comeback win last month. He's expected to feature in the undercard of the Three Arena on August 1st alongside Pierce O'Leary, who's set to face Mark Cunningham. And it's stage 17 of the Giro d'Italia today, a 202-kilometre route running from Cassano Dada to Andalo, Denmark's Jonas Vingegaard wearing the leader's pink jersey.
21: Keigo will say a tree of flogger maiden, agus the ife ig rinka vord, agus agiri fear of winger spanyache akar erinoch in norira e a foga, neatwig dull e an ot. Maris young Kalini a chlachtig an fool nulat a reach dis a reached ella an eher riv a mailtreel frankisha, dot her a lower air hovach na camogir dadit.
22: Matatu harlar and Sarisha, took a giara dochela, agus krahoishib na quivni kyarta. Laitilla Olis Takewig Ireland.ie/travelwise. Arna Hurtit, a grail to Snaharan.
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18: Warm, dry and sunny. There is though a chance of some heavy showers breaking out much later on, with light to moderate winds. Top temperatures 22 to 28 degrees Celsius. All the latest Wicklow news now available on the East Coast FM website and app.
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0: I'm telling you, you're wrong. I'm totally right. You're not.
1: Honestly,
0: you're wrong, V.
1: I'm not. The whole idea is it's to soak it up.
0: Sorry, if you've just joined us, we were having a little chat off air there, because Felicia has planted the seed in my brain. She mentioned the words shepherd's pie, and I was like, oh, it's been a while. I might do that. I know I've spuds in the house and I know I've got mince in the fridge. So I'm thinking I might knock out a shepherd's pie this evening for the kids. But then we got discussing the old mince. and the seasoning of said mince. And I said to Venetia, you know, you're not meant to season your mince until it's brown. And she said, no, that's not right. And we had our first off-air tiff.
1: It wasn't a tiff, it's a lively discussion.
0: You're wrong.
1: Of which I'm right. Where you season your mince before you cook it. When it's in the pot after you've done your carrots and your celery and your onions and your garlic, and you put your meat in, you season it then.
0: I was that soldier for a long time because I can't abide the initial smell of mince when you start cooking, and I immediately put garlic and stuff. And then I was watching one of the cookery shows. I don't know who it was Donald Skeen and one of the Irish lads. I said, you don't season your mince until it's brown.
1: No, you season it while it's raw.
0: Okay.
1: Then you brine it off, then you put your puree and your passata and your stock and your whatever else you put in, your tomatoes.
0: Anyway, we have an awful hankering over that shepherd's pie.
1: I'm sorry, I'm just adding tomatoes to my little list there.
0: Can we get an answer, please, there? Everybody, I know this isn't important. You know, there's lots going on in the world, but I really want to know in relation to your mince. We ask the important questions here on Freshly Squeezed. Do you season your mince immediately or when it's brown? You know, if you're a chef, if you're a chef de partie, you're an expert in said culinary skills, then by all means, chime in. 087-77-11-103 is the number. You mentioned Lidl. We got a prize, a great prize with them to give away after 8:30 this morning, celebrating the opening of their brand new store in Baltinglass tomorrow morning at 8 a.m. Details on that very

0: There's Aha from the 80s, Take On Me. Saw Morden Harkis recently, actually. It was a couple of years ago. He was on the UK version of The Masked Singer. And so he was one of those characters. And he went on stage and performed that song, albeit a very kind of lovey, schmushy version of it. And they still didn't manage to... Is it Morden Harkis? No. No, but he got it, even though he sang one of his own songs. It was a remarkable thing. Anyway, we're freshly squeezed Wednesday morning. Now, the morning show coming up with Aidan Cooney after 10 this morning. He'll be talking about important stuff. But we've got a piece of business to attend to this morning.
1: He only talks about important stuff.
0: Yeah.
1: Yeah.
0: Yeah.
1: Because he's important.
0: Sometimes, on Freshly Squeezed, we tend to talk about the things that matter.
1: We do.
0: This morning is about mince. And do you season your mince? When it's brown or beforehand? Because I'd be of the opinion, in fact, I was told by a chef that you don't season it until it's brown. And Venetia thinks otherwise.
1: No.
0: So we're asking you this morning.
1: It's raw, so okay. It can soak in the flavour.
0: Messages in on this. John Furlong says, hello guys, I used to be a chef and I would add salt and pepper at the start. From John and Rathdrum, County Wicklow, where they filmed that music video for Spice Girls Stop, which we played earlier on this morning. What else we got?
1: I would agree with him. Melissa says, if you salt your mince before it's brown, it dries out.
0: Yeah,
1: it doesn't.
0: All of the watery kind of nonsense comes out then, and you have to kind of get rid of all the greasy meh. The greasy mehness.
1: Well, you shouldn't have greasy meh in it. Yeah. That means that you're having bad quality mince there now.
0: Probably.
1: This greasy meh.
0: Colette says, a seasoned mince after it browns. Yeah.
1: No, before.
0: Who would you listen to now, chef-wise? Like, is this, would be Marco Pierre White, Gordon Ramsay?

0: You like Markiplier, right?
1: Right. We need to go to YouTube.
0: But not recipe-wise. Okay, we looked this up.
1: Right, yeah, yeah.
0: But I'd be, if I'm looking for a recipe, love a bit of Nevin.
1: Nevin Maguire.
0: A bit of Nevin. He has a book out, I think it's about 2 years old.
1: Mm-hmm.
0: I think it's Eating Out at Home or one of those type book. We make so much stuff out of that book.
1: Do you have his number?
0: I do, actually.
1: Do you?
0: Yeah, I do.
1: Let's ring Nevin live. Nevin, hey, it's East Coast FM calling.
0: Will I text Nevin and ask him?
1: Yeah, do.
0: Will we? Okay.
1: Text Nevin.
0: Okay.
1: He knows you anyway, right? So just a quick question there, Nev. Are you on the Nev basis with him or is it Nevin?
0: Nev.
1: Right. Just say, come here to me. Make it a shepherd's pie tonight. What, do I season the mince before or after it browns? And you have to be totally honest with his answer, right? If he tells you that I'm right, you have to say it.
0: Okay.
1: Okay?
0: Okay, you're putting me up to it now.
1: 087-77-11-103. That's the number. You're on Freshly Squeezed. On the way, your chance to win 60 quid on The Voice Vault.
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3: 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The sun is shining, very warm, and the next thing, bang, starts the rain. That happens.
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5: 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Yeah, falling down the dunes with an ice cream cone.

0: Snow Patrol on East Coast FM. That is Chocolate. 18 minutes past 8. Freshly squeezed with Rob and Venetia. WhatsApp has been sent to Nevin Maguire.
1: It has.
0: Give us some sort of definitive answer as to whether to season the meat before or after it's brown.
1: And we will take Nevin's word for it, right. Even if for some remote, absolutely impossible reason, Nevin decides to side with you. Which
0: I want to see what you've written as well. I don't want you. Please say I'm right. You know, so. What are you laughing at? Have you done that? Oh my! Don't.
1: No. I'm pretty fair.
0: You.
1: And if he comes back going, you're right, which you won't, then I will take that.
0: I am going to gloat. I'm sure you're going to gloat if you're right as well.
1: With my glasses and just take a seat back.
0: Push them up. Oh, you like that? Yeah, school teacher that had them. Just going to, Time it is. Let's go.
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0: Now, just in case you haven't heard, Lyra was voice one that we were looking for the Voice Vault that was on the go for a couple of months at least. The female Irish singer, winner of £300 was Mary Davis, memory serves me, from Kilpeder.
1: Mm-hmm.
0: Yeah. Got £300 for herself, which meant yesterday morning we started a brand new game on the Voice Vault. Three new celebrity voices in there. It started at £50, wasn't won. No voices guessed, worth £60 today. If you tell us even one voice, we will reveal whether you're right or wrong. So let's see. Have a listen to these three famous voices.
3: That.
4: Really.
3: Prior.
0: That. Really. Prior.
1: Mm.
0: Three separate voices there.
1: I think the third one's easy. That's all I'm going to say.
0: I think the first one's the one that stands out to me as a really obvious one. Second one, I have no idea.
1: Mm.
0: Okay, have a listen.
3: That.
4: Really.
3: Prior.
0: £60 in it for you if you want to have a go this morning. Text or WhatsApp BB for Voice Vault 087 77 11 103. Yeah?
1: Here you go now.
0: Nice.
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1: Now, warm, dry and sunny. However, slight chance of some heavy showers a little later on today. Light to moderate winds, highest temperatures of 22 to 24 degrees and currently it is 14 degrees.
0: On the roads, the N11 is clear. Nothing to report there. All is good on the M50. It seems to be in both directions. N7 is the busy spot this morning. There's a closed lane there. And traffic is quite slow between Castle Warden to Rathcoole on the N7 this morning. Everything else is fine, public transport included. If we've missed anything, fire across your text, WhatsApp, your voice notes. So we give it a mention. Alex Warren's Fever Dream next on Freshly Squeezed.
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0: Alex Warren's Fever Dream on East Coast FM. I can't help but feel he's ripping off our Keane Ducrow a little bit with this whole, you know, doing something like a fever dream and all that bit there. It's very Keane Ducrow-y.
1: Yeah,
0: like that's
1: you
0: a
1: just
0: word.
1: Hit the hands.
0: Yeah.
1: Yeah.
0: Yeah. I wonder how Keane Ducrow feels about that.
1: It's a bit Nihilish Hornish, isn't it?
0: Nihilish. It's Nihilish Hornish and Keane Ducrow-y.
1: Yeah.
0: What language are we speaking here this morning? I don't know. Anyway, but more important is just the right time.
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0: Three new voices in there.
3: That really prior.
0: Margaret Randall has been listening to this show for many, many years, and I love chatting to Margaret. In fact, Margaret, was it yourself I bumped into in Specsavers in Arklow a couple of years ago?
4: That's right.
0: Yeah. How are you? All good?
4: I'm not too bad.
0: How's
4: I'm
0: the eyesight? Is the eyesight better?
4: Oh, the eyesight's good, it's yeah, good. Thanks.
0: Come here to me now, I have a very important question, yeah? When you're making mince, right? When you're making your mince for your shepherd's pie or your bolognese or whatever's going on, do you season the mince before or after it's brown?
4: No, I brown it first, Rob. Sure, you have to get rid of the juice off it. Otherwise, the seasoning will go with the juice.
0: Thank you, Margaret. Appreciate it. What?
1: I don't know why you're laughing, Margaret.
0: Well, wait, we're waiting on Nevin.
1: I do not know why I've put in that call. That call has put it. I'm going to prove you.
0: Nevin Maguire, it's very early. We're waiting on Nevin to get back to us for some sort of definitive answer from a pro. But we'll take your word for it, Margaret. And thank you. I'm winning so far.
1: Yeah. Thanks, Margaret.
0: Are you winning today, though? Three voices in there. Have a little listen again.
3: That.
5: Really.
3: Prior.
0: Go on then, Margaret. What have you got
4: for us? Well, I know I'm not winning because I don't have a clue on the middle one. But is the first one Adrian Dunbar and the last one Steve Coogan?
0: Two actors we're familiar with, Adrian Dunbar. What was that show he's in, the cop one?
1: Oh,
0: AC-12. Line of Duty.
1: He's in Line of Duty.
0: Yeah, he's in Line of Duty. And Steve Coogan, who we know, obviously.
1: Steve Coogan, by the way, we were talking about Netflix yesterday, is in an excellent show called Legends.
0: Legends. Oh, I've heard about it. Netflix. Yeah, very good.
1: So good.
0: Stab in the Dark. Throw us any female at all, Margaret.
4: It's hard to know whether it's a singer or an actress or whatever.
0: Yeah.
1: Anyone.
0: No clues yet, Margaret.
4: Madonna.
0: Madonna, right. Okay. So, Adrian Dunbar, Madonna, Steve Coogan. Let's have a listen.
3: That.
5: Really.
3: Prior.
0: You haven't won 60 quid today, Margaret. I'm sorry to say.
4: Yeah. Not to worry.
0: Also, sorry to say, you haven't given us any of the voices in the vault this morning.
4: Oh, really? I was sure number one was Adrian Dunbar.
0: No, not Adrian Dunbar. Oh. Not Adrian Dunbar.
1: I can see where you went for Steve Coogan.
0: Yeah.
1: I can see that now.
0: Absolutely.
1: To it.
0: Hard luck, Margaret. Lovely chatting to you. Have a great morning. Enjoy the weather.
4: Take care.
0: Bye-bye. All the best. Bye. So there you go. Margaret says you season the mince when it's brown.
1: Yeah.
0: I love when stuff like this takes off, like some completely random stuff that we bring up.
1: Any blue ticks, yes.
0: Come on, Nevin Maguire. This is Venetia Quick getting in touch with you here.
1: Nev.
0: I know he's a busy man and he's got kids to bring to school, or maybe he's getting stuck into his 90s playlist because I know he's a fan.
1: Oh, he is? He likes spitting and scratching, does our Nevin.
0: Vinyl records.
1: So
0: maybe we'll hear from him shortly. We shall see. You're on Freshly Squeezed. Your news headlines on the way.
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1: Well, at the moment, it's warm, dry and sunny. However, there are some chances of heavy showers, thunder and lightning a little later on around the 6-7 o'clock mark this evening. Light to moderate winds, highest temperatures of 22 degrees, but at the moment it is 16 degrees.
0: Let's catch up to date with the latest from the newsroom. John Hart.
10: Good morning, guys. The EPA says Ireland's likely to fall short in its greenhouse gas emissions target for 2030 by as much as 25%. A yellow weather warning in place for 8 counties. Temperatures could reach 31 degrees after it hit 30.5 degrees in County Clare yesterday. The prosecution will set out its case in the trial of Geoffrey Donaldson in the coming hours. And a report in The Guardian this morning, after analysing over 1.5 million attractiveness ratings across 76 countries, researchers have confirmed the gender attractiveness gap, as it's been quoted or suggested, is for real. Female faces consistently score higher than male ones, even when the judges are women themselves, who apparently reserve their harshest criticisms for men. Like it's a civic duty, it seems. The whole multicultural, you may have heard, you know, the women are prettier tradition in France, le beau sexe, or in Germany, das schöne Geschlecht, apparently is for real.
0: Yeah.
10: It sort of merges when you're in your 80s, I suppose. It's kind of, you know, everybody's the same then. To a degree.
0: Interesting. I have a question for you, John Hart, if you don't mind us asking.
10: All right.
0: When you're cooking mince, right? Come here now. No, when you're cooking mince, do you season the mince before or after it's browned, John Hart?
10: I wait for it to brown.
0: Yeah, thank you very much.
1: Excuse me, you just missed something. You just missed something.
10: What?
1: John Hart very quietly underneath sort of went, I think.
10: Yes, because
1: maybe
10: I...
1: Maybe because you don't cook mince.
10: And the odd time, yeah. And it's more to do with their revision of what's, because apparently I know that this is a hot topic.
0: Yeah, it's, as it were. Yeah. It's a very hot topic. Yeah.
1: And you're sitting closer to me, John, than you are to him.
10: Yeah, indeed. Seasoning, isn't it like there's a whole tradition with mince, and there's also a tradition with steak and different things, and you're supposed to do this, that, and the other. Yeah. Like marinating with steak and then mince, you just whack it in.
1: You're just trying to be diplomatic there, but John, you know.
0: Oh, he did answer, in fairness.
10: No, diplomacy,
1: To a degree. I'm actually dismissing his answer. He said, I think.
0: It's still dismissed. 087-77-1103. Anyone that comes on air, I'm asking the question, by the way, just so you know.
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0: All good, N11 this morning, and nothing to mention out of the ordinary anyway. It's a little busy on the Vivi Road in Bray and on the main street, heading up towards Shankill as well. Traffic a little slow up there, but again, nothing major. Kildane, Dean's Grange, Cavalcheely towards the Noggin. Some of the spots there I'm mentioning that are busy but moving. By far though, the N7, the heaviest spot this morning, Castlewarden to Rathcoole, an average speed of 26 kilometres an hour there. It's not moving very well, but everything else seems to be. 087-77-1103. If we've missed anything, it's Freshly Squeezed with Rob G and Venetia Quick.
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0: Here's Imagine Dragons, Believer on East Coast FM. And this week on Freshly Squeezed, we're celebrating with Edel and their brand new store in Baltinglass. It opens at 8 a.m. on Thursday, the 28th of May. That's tomorrow.
1: It
0: Weaver
1: is
0: Square. Fresh fruit and vegetables and all of your everyday essentials. And from tomorrow, they'll be open Monday to Saturday from 8 a.m. till 10 p.m. Sundays 9 to 9. And to celebrate all week on this very show, we've got €100 in Lidl vouchers every single day to give away. Now, Venetia's got the list and she'll be sent off to Lidl in the next couple of minutes. But she'll tell you what's on her list and then she'll read the list again. But one item's going to be missing. If you tell us what the item is, you get £100 spent in Lidl.
1: I know. There you go. Do you know what would be very interesting if Lidl did a survey?
0: Uh-huh.
1: And they did a survey on how long people actually go in and sort of pretend to do their shopping. You know, the proper shopping. The cheese and the milk and the bread and whatever. Before they like do a mad trolley dash over to see what's in the middle aisle.
0: Yes.
1: And spend more time there. Because I bet people who go into Lidl spend more time in the middle aisle.
0: Probably.
1: Browsing than they do getting the stuff they really went in for.
0: I'd well believe it.
1: But how long can people hold off? See, I'd be so excited, I'd just be going straight.
0: Well, I'm methodical. Like, when I'm going, I go aisle up, back down, down. Whereas my wife, straight to the middle of it.
1: Yeah.
0: See what's there.
1: Yeah,
0: you know?
1: Quick, throw in the basics that you need that you went in for and then leg it.
0: Do you know what else they should do a survey on?
1: Go on.
0: People, when they buy mince, right, do they season it before or after?
1: Okay, the next time at 9, when we go outside and make a coffee, I'm just not talking to you.
0: There's some correspondence, though.
1: Not the correspondence.
0: Do you want to read out Carmel's message there, V?
1: Carmel
0: Bourne.
1: I used to brown my mince and then add onions, carrots, celery, seasoning, etc. Gravy, tomatoes, and then make the pie or the lasagna. My daughter-in-law said it's best to just slightly brown the mince and veg, then season, add liquids, and the meat remains moist and has more flavour. You see, I would add the liquids after as well, and the puree. And
0: well, what's the last bit of the message? Say there.
1: She was right. You can't teach an old dog new tricks.
0: So that's 3-0 now, is it?
1: No, because sort of Carmel's siding with me.
0: Oh, she's not.
1: Well, she sort of is, yeah.
0: How is she? How are you flipping that?
1: Because she says best to slightly brown the mince and veg and then season.
0: She was right. You can teach an old dog new tricks.
1: But is she saying that's what she does now?
0: Yeah. But so beforehand she was doing the Venetia quick mince. Now she's browning the mince and adding the...
1: That's what I'm gleaning
0: from that message.
1: No. Look, read the beginning. I used to brown my mince and then add.
0: Uh-huh.
1: So she used to do it the way you did it.
0: My daughter-in-law said that it's best to just slightly brown mince and veg and then season and add
1: liquids. Okay, so what Carmel's actually doing is sitting on the fence.
0: So John's on the fence, Carmel's on the fence.
1: Oh, you're all on the fence. When's that Aidan Cooney in? Because he doesn't sit on the fence.
0: No,
1: he'll say it like it is and he'll agree with me.
0: You and him are mates. That won't be fair. Still waiting on Nevin Maguire, so anyone?
1: Okay, I'll check the ticks.
0: No, he hasn't. No.
1: No,
0: no, I don't think so. No, that two blue teeth. He's busy.
1: Browning his mints.
0: You want to enter for Lidl, by the way? It's Lidl, along with the name where you're from. 087 77 11 10.

0: There's the water boys in the hole of the moon and freshly squeezed with Rob, Jean, Venetia. Quick, excuse us for a moment if you indulge us. We're just going to pop into Lidl here for a second. Definitely, so we're shopping. Yeah. We're with Lidl all this week on Freshly Squeezed because Bolton Glass, they're coming to you tomorrow morning from 8 a.m. It opens Weaver Square, fresh fruit and veg and all of your everyday essentials. And from then on, Monday to Saturday, 8 a.m. until 10 p.m, Sundays 9 till 9. And we are giving away €100 in Lidl vouchers every morning this week. The big opening's tomorrow though at 8 o'clock in the morning.
1: Ah.
0: Patrick's on the line.
1: Oh, good morning, Patrick.
2: Good morning, how are you?
1: Very good, how are you?
2: And you browned them in after.
1: Okay, Patrick,
2: you seasoned them in after.
1: So did that line drop there?
0: I didn't even have
1: to
0: ask.
1: Right, we need a different caller. That reception's way too bad.
0: How is this taken off this morning?
2: Oh, it's, I tell you, isn't it great?
0: I love when it's a simple little things that everyone gets involved in, because it's just, you know, it's so relatable. And it's the question we've all
2: That's
0: asked.
1: You're just enjoying it because people are siding with you.
0: Well, it's not out of favouritism. It's because I'm right. It's true. We're still waiting on Nevin Maguire. But thank you for chiming in on that, Patrick. Appreciate it. Would you like a chance to win £100 to spend in Lidl?
2: I'd love a chance to win £100 to win in Lidl.
0: Well, Felicia's got our list over there. What's on your list there, V?
1: Water, carrots, mints, tomatoes, spaghetti hoops, and strawberries.
0: Sorry, I missed that. Would you give that list again, please?
1: Water, carrots, mints, tomatoes, strawberries.
0: Oh! Something missing on there, Patrick. Any ideas what it was?
2: Oh, the horrible spaghetti hoops.
0: Spaghetti hoops, not a fan.
1: They are not horrible.
0: Spaghetti hoops and a bit of toast.
2: Oh.
0: Wrong with that?
2: No baked beans.
1: No spaghetti hoops.
0: Spaghetti hoops is the right answer. Yes.
2: Excellent.
0: £100 to spend in Lidl. All yours, Patrick. We'll be in touch with all the details.
2: Thank you very much. Answer. All the best, guys.
0: Cheers.
1: You're
0: bye.
1: Welcome.
0: Bye.
1: Yeah.
0: Lovely.
1: Yeah. Mm-hmm.
0: That's done and dusted for another day. More chances to win tomorrow and, of course, Friday. And it is tomorrow, the big day in Bolton Glass from 8 a.m. Lidl opening their brand new store in Weaver Square there. And that's why we're celebrating all week with them. So more chances to win tomorrow. We'll do it all over again. And if your chance to qualify, you need to text or WhatsApp Lidl along with your name and where you're from, 087-77-11-103. It's 8:51. You're on Freshly Squeezed with Rob and Venetia.
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0: There's Tame Impala's Dracula on East Coast FM. We'll have more chances for you to win with Lidl tomorrow morning, celebrating the opening of their brand new store in Baltinglass at 8 a.m. The Voice Vault will have €70 in there. No voices guessed so far. Another chance to qualify for the overnight stay for two at the Parkview in UTM at Kennedy. On our pop quiz tomorrow, we'll play The Sting and the Tail. You'll have a last couple of seconds of a song. We're not done yet. We still have Vanessa's favourite part of the show.
1: Oh.
0: The Timeth Tunneleth.
1: The Timeth Tunneleth.
0: 70s and. 70s and. What's the and? 70s and. Remind me.
1: 70s and is 200s. Oh, 2000s.
0: Noughties.
1: Yeah.
0: Yeah. And 10s after 2010. Do you know that? I know. I was only corrected on that there recently.
1: Okay. I'm thinking is tomorrow. This is, if you're a runner, this is your perfect running hour.
0: Okay. It's
1: the
0: coming
1: time
0: up.
1: Tunnel.
0: Don't go anywhere.
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0: Very busy N7 between Castlewarden and Rathcoole. Average speed of 30 kilometres an hour there, so it's moving very slowly. Everything else, though, is fine. N11, N81, the M50, the N3, N4. Nothing out of the ordinary on the Slogan Road, Rock Road, Joe Martin Link Road, Brewery Road, and Epperstown. All good. 087 77 11 103 if we've missed anything.
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11: It's 9 o'clock, live from the East Coast News Centre. Good morning, I'm John Hart. A woman in her 80s has died following a road crash in County Clare. A collision occurred on the R352 near Moymore outside Tulla shortly after 3:30 yesterday afternoon. She was a passenger in one of the vehicles, the driver of both cars. Two women in their 50s were taken to University Hospital Limerick with serious injuries. Several schools in County Carlow have been closed today after they received threats. Parents of a at least three schools have been informed threatening messages were received and that the schools will not open to ensure pupil and staff safety. Gardaí have been contacted. They've understood to be on site at some of those which are affected. Fianna Fáil members are behind a move to reverse Ireland's ban on nuclear energy. At a parliamentary party meeting, members supported a proposal to allow nuclear power to be considered, with a bill due to be debated in the Dáil this summer. The Minister for Higher Education, James Lawless, is one of those backing the potential move.
12: There's times the wind won't blow and the sun won't shine. We can swap out the fossil fuel for nuclear. At the moment, though, we can't even research it. We can't even do an exploratory examination because it's prohibited under law. So the proposal last night is to remove that prohibition from law. At the very least, then we can commission studies and say, well, is this going to work for Ireland?
11: Meanwhile, in a wide-ranging report from the Environmental Protection Agency, Ireland is falling further behind on its serious climate targets. Projections have revealed the EPA says greenhouse gas emissions could fall by just 25% by 2030, well shy of the national target of 51%.
10: 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Keeping Wicklow connected.
11: It's expected there'll be a steady rise in house prices. The Bank of Ireland reports as the early year dip this year was mainly driven by the Dublin market, where prices fell by 0.5% in February. The average asking price of myhome.ie now stands at around €385,000. Actual selling prices are 6.7% higher. Conall McQuillia is the chief economist with the Bank of Ireland.
13: The good news this year is that we think house prices will rise more or less in line with wages, so affordability is kind of broadly flat. Now, when you look at the breakdown of the data, Dublin, there's clearly been a more pronounced slowdown there. Affordability is more stretched, so maybe as the year progresses we'll see a bit more of a pronounced slowdown.
11: The May temperature record was broken yet again yesterday, with the mercury at Shannon Airport recording 30.5 degrees Celsius. Highs of over 27 degrees are expected today, with a status yellow high temperature warning in place for 8 counties until 6 p.m. this evening. The RNLI volunteer lifeboat press officer for Wicklow, Connie O'Gara, has some sage advice for those who will head out in the open water.
14: We emphasise that the inflatables are not suitable for open water. You know, the inflatables are really designed for enclosed swimming pools and stuff like that. We've had a couple of calls in the past where there have been children on board as they've been blown out to sea. So we would strongly advise leave the inflatables at home. That would be our advice on them.
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11: News of soccer. Crystal Palace boss Oliver Glasner hopes to finish on a high by lifting the club's first European trophy tonight. Last year's FA Cup winners faced Spain's Rayo Vallecano in the Conference League final in Leipzig in Germany, Glasner's homeland. Glasner leaving Palace after tonight says walking away with a further piece of silverware will be the perfect sign-off.
15: However the game ends, because it's sports, it's football, you never know, but I really enjoy it, and we all enjoyed this journey together, and yeah, we will give our best to get the happy ending.
11: Kickoff is at 8. Tyson Fury will fight in Dublin in August ahead of a heavyweight showdown with Anthony Joshua. The boxer won his comeback fight last month and posted an Instagram story announcing a Dublin date for his next fight. He'll join the card for Pierce O'Leary's bout against Mark Cunningham at the 3 Arena on August 1st. Further action at the year's second tennis major, the French Open at Roland Garros, where the four-time winner Iga Świątek will face Sara Belzic of Czechia at Roland Garros. Elina Svitolina facing Caitlin Cuvado in the men's. Novak Djokovic will face local favourite Valentin Royer. Second seat Alexander Zverev faces Thomas Machak. And it's the 17th stage of the Giro d'Italia in cycling today. 202 kilometres, taking the peloton from Cassano Dada to Dandolo. Denmark's Jonas Vingegaard wearing the leader's pink jersey.
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11: East Coast FM has been informed of the following deaths. Richard Breen of Ballynarron, Upper Wicklow Town, beloved husband of the late Anne, father of Keith and Elaine, predeceased by his brothers Michael, Tom and sister Maureen, sadly missed by his son and daughter, siblings Jimmy, Nicholas, Pauline and Margaret, extended family and friends, reposing at McRae's Funeral Home, Dublin Road, Wicklow, today from 5 to 8 p.m, with removal from his home tomorrow morning to St. Patrick's Church, Wicklow, for 10 a.m. funeral mass. Interment afterwards in Barnjarig Cemetery, family flowers only, donations, if desired, to Wicklow Cancer Support. Raymond, better known as Ray O'Flaherty, Glen Lua Glenealy, beloved husband of the late Peg and loving father of Declan, Suzanne, Lorna and the late Niall, sadly missed by his family, his grandchildren, sister, brothers, family and friends, predeceased by parents Noel and Kathleen and brothers Aidan and Brendan, reposing at his home today from 5 to 8 p.m. with removal tomorrow afternoon at 1:30 p.m. to St. Joseph's Church, Glenealy, for 2 p.m. funeral mass. That's followed followed by cremation committal service at Brennan Wallahan Funeral Home, Rathdrum, at 3:30 p.m. Family flowers only, please, donations in lieu, if desired, to a charity of your choice. James, better known as Jimmy Backers Byrne, Mount Carmel Avenue, Wicklow Town, peacefully at St. Vincent's Hospital, predeceased by his loving wife Maria and grandson Jordan, sadly missed by children Jamie, Thomas, Fran and Jennifer, grandchildren Thomas, Kian, Ewan, Aaron and Jake, great-grandson Brooklyn, daughter-in-law Lisa, son-in-laws Brian and Alan, extended family and friends, reposing at McRae's Funeral Home, Dublin Road, Wicklow Town, tomorrow evening from 5 to 8 p.m. with removal from his home on Mount Carmel Avenue on Friday at 12:40 p.m, walking via Market Square to Wicklow Tennis Court, then driving to McRae's Chapel, Dublin Road, Wicklow Town, for 1 p.m. funeral mass, followed by interment in Rathnew Cemetery. 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Celia O'Gorman, Ní Mooney, Gorey, County Wexford, formerly of Glenealy and native of Montrose in Dublin, peacefully surrounded by her family at St. Vincent's Hospital, loving wife of the late Don, mother and grandmother to the late Don and Aaron, predeceased by her parents Michael and Celia and brother Michael, sadly missed by her children Celia, Annabelle, Noeline, Donna and Paudie, grandmother to Clara, Nicole, Cody, Shauna, Gary, Don, Colm, Grace, Carly, Alicia, Paudie Jr., Luna and Don Jr. and sister Brida O'Reilly, reposing at her daughter Celia's home in Ballymacsimon, Glenealy on Friday from 2 to 7 p.m. All are welcome. Removal on Saturday at 12:30 p.m. to St. Joseph's Church, Glenealy, for 1 p.m. funeral mass, followed by interment in Glenealy Cemetery. Family flowers only, please, donations if desired to St. Vincent's Hospital Intensive Care Unit. 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
16: Be na madri in ar nain id an ain sacht ar ina se lastig da chupla nomad. 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
17: Chéad is teach sa gearda siachana inniu, is féidir iartas a dhéanamh ar a nis ar publicjobs.ie.
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19: Warm, dry and sunny.

0: morning, you're on East Coast FM. It's the Time Tunnel for Wednesday with Kate Bush, Wuthering Heights. Boney M kicked us off with Rasputin, and it was all a year in the 70s those singles were released. So we'll have some clues for you in the next couple of minutes. And for the day that's in it, a song that has summer written all over.
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3: Warm, dry and sunny today. However, there is a chance of some heavy thundery showers a little later. We're talking around 6 or 7.
0: Oh, not when I'm in bed. What a shame.
3: Oh, no, later, not middle of the day.
0: I know, and I would love it if it was tonight. When you're lying in bed, you're lying in bed.
3: Open. There's something nice. It's because you think you're on holidays then. Anyway, you're distracting me.
0: Sorry.
3: Highest temperatures, 22 to 24 degrees. And at the moment, it is 17 degrees.
0: Any word from Nevin Maguire yet, no?
3: The van's busy. You don't believe me, I trust them, do you? You just don't believe me.
0: I want a definitive answer.
3: So. Nevin is a man. Yeah, you know he's going to
0: If you missed us, by the way, if you've just joined us... A very interesting topic of conversation on the show this morning. It started just after 8 o'clock, so I'm banging on for an hour and a half nearly.
3: And banging on is exactly it.
0: I'm not stopping.
3: You're just banging on about it because more people are siding with you because I'm just the blow-in. Okay?
0: No.
3: Yep.
0: No.
3: There you go now. They're all siding with me.
0: What if you're just wrong?
3: It's
0: a possibility.
3: Okay, I know we're getting to know each other, but one thing you need to know is I'm never wrong.
0: Okay. We're talking about mince, right? When you season your mince. Is it before or after it's brown? There's the big question for Wednesday. 087-77-11-103. The next song is a doozy. It's a word, isn't it?
3: No, it's not.
0: No, it's not. It's not a word. It's a cracker for the day that's in it. Some clues before us. We'll play it in a moment.
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0: 9:23, Time Tunnel, Robin V. That rhymes, not intentional, but sure, there you go.
3: I thought we'd rob G and V.
0: GV?
3: Yeah.
0: GV Music Factory. Oh. The GV Music Factory. That should be a thing.
3: Should it?
0: You put Jason Dunham and all in and then
3: of course.
0: Street cred and all the rest of it.
3: You're street cred.
0: Yeah. You're the one singing Jason Dunham doing your own.
3: I do. And I do it loud and proud as well.
0: Wow. Why have we got
3: the best thing? Everyone gets out of the way then. when I'm running around. I imagine so, yeah.
0: You and now, your Technicolor Dreamcoat as well. What have you got for us?
3: This was the year that Jack Lynch was Taoiseach. Pope John Paul I became Pope and died just 33 years later. So John Paul II was elected Pope.
0: Uh-huh.
3: In the cinema was Grease, Superman, and one of my favourite, National Lampoon.
0: Oh, the Griswolds.
3: This was Animal House. I don't remember that one. Big fan of the Griswolds, but it must be. National Lampoon.
0: Chevy Chase, was it?
3: Yep.
0: Back in the day, yeah.
3: And it was a year. Dallas debuted.
0: Okay, what you reckon? 087-77-11-103. We did promise you a song for the day that's in us. There's a little bit of blue skies out there at the moment, anyway. Yeah, hello. It is Mr. Blue Sky. It's East Coast FM.

0: Jeffrey and Yellow, the Electric Light Orchestra. Mr. Blue Sky, yeah. Tune.
1: Isn't that song, though, I was just saying off air, that song has lasted.
0: Oh, yeah.
1: The test of time. Because if you think about it, I was 5 when that song came out.
0: Mm.
1: My almost 21-year-old son knows that song.
0: Our classic's like, a classic, isn't it? Yeah,
1: but like, there's very few songs that transcend the generation.
0: In 50 years' time, if radio's still a thing, there'll be some DJ playing ELO, Mr. Blue Sky. Because it's just one of those,
1: it's a song for today.
0: Yeah.
1: It really is.
0: Time Tunnel Part 2 is a few gems in there as well. We'll head along to the noughties. That year was 1978. Well, don't even said that. Part 2's next.

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1: To celebrate Cuin Éin an Óg on Saturday, June 6th, we're calling on the young people of Ireland to unleash their creativity and imagination through letters, poems or songs. Here's a letter that was submitted last year.
2: I'm one of the children of Ireland and I love to create. Some of us build things, some of us draw, some of us dance, some of us imagine quietly. But all of us have ideas. And Cuin Éin an Óg is our day that says, your ideas matter. It's not about winning or being the best. It's about making something, anything, that's ours. Like a song with no words, a drawing that makes no sense, a robot made from cereal boxes, a dream that doesn't need permission. Thank you for helping give us a National Day of Creativity.
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7: It certainly is warm, dry and sunny. Now, a few thunder showers later on, but not till around 6 or 7, we believe. Mm-hmm. Light to moderate winds, highest temperatures of 22 to 24 degrees, and currently it is 16 degrees.
6: 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Latest on the newsroom, John Hart.
8: Good morning, guys. And of course, with the weather, temperatures have been, for May at least, broken twice back to back over the past couple of days. 31 degrees they're expecting possibly later on today. Israel says it's killed the commander of a Hamas military wing. The APA says Ireland will fall short in its greenhouse gas emission targets for 2030. And some schools in Carlow have been closed after they received threats in the past few hours. Elsewhere, a Fine Gael WhatsApp group recently proved even political messaging apps are not immune from the ancient tradition of send, regret, delete. Councillor Brian O'Donoghue from Rathvilly in County Carlow apparently dropped a joke into the party chat about the feat, or state thereof, of Health Minister Jennifer Carroll McNeil.
7: Oh. Feet?
8: Yes, her feet. Now, I don't know what her feet are like. I can't pass comment. But Mr. O'Donoghue, or Councillor O'Donoghue, was left to regret that very, very quickly and swiftly. The joke didn't land. He was told off. And within a minute or two, he had a deleted self-same joke about the poor minister's feet as swiftly as he had put it up. Fine Gael warning him of house rules and all that kind of nonsense.
6: Did he delete for me or delete for everyone?
8: Oh, see, for everyone.
6: Very
8: yeah.
6: important, right. Yes.
7: Yeah, but you see, the thing is, half the time, people have read it.
8: Oh, yeah. It's gotten through. Like, if you, I mean, 2 minutes is enough to do.
7: Yeah, yeah, especially in a group like that. Yeah. If there's a big group, you know, it's been seen.
6: So he's put his foot in it.
8: Fine Gael, of course, being very tactful, saying, we're not interested in revealing what was said. We just won't tolerate it. Mr. O'Donoghue has since apologised to Minister Carroll McNeil, who has apparently accepted great.
6: She has not.
7: Yes.
6: Set Fortis up his arse. Right about now. All right, let's get into it. The Time Tunnel Part 2. What's the year? 087-77-11-103.
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6: FM. Well, as always, we start with some clues. What's going on?
7: Ooh, a few little clues.
6: Yeah, little clues for this year.
7: Okay.
6: Hit me with them.
7: This is the year everyone was singing Crazy. By Gnarls.
6: Led by CeeLo de Green.
7: Yeah.
6: We'll play it for a minute, actually.
7: Yeah. World Cup gave us one of the most famous headbutts ever.
6: Oh, yeah. That was his last game for the French.
7: It was.
6: It was Zizou.
7: And Bertie was Taoiseach.
6: 087 77 11 103. What is the year? Here's that song we were all singing. Gnarls Barkley's Crazy on East Coast FM.

0: Because Freshly Squeezed is on. That's why, Neo, just answer your question there. So sick. The time till we do it every morning between 9 and 10. We started part one, 1978. We're in a certain year of the noughties now. We're asking you to guess what the year is. 087-77-11-103. We'll have one more, I think, before 10 this morning. Aidan Cooney in this week for Declan Meehan on the morning show.
1: Enjoying it. The week's flying in, isn't it?
0: Yeah, it is. Enjoying the weather as well, are you?
1: Yeah, absolutely. And the gummy drive down is nice. Sunday.
0: What's on the rundown today?
1: Sarah Webb will be dropping in for chat about her new book, and Hollywood Sign in Hollywood Wicklow.
0: Yes.
1: They're relaunching tomorrow. So we'll talk about the history of that, how it got there, when it got there, and a little bit of American history transfers over. Why was Meatloaf not played in the time tunnel vis-a-vis your discussion earlier?
0: Did you
1: season the album or the CD before you put it on to play?
2: But you know I'm right.
1: For once, for a rare once, I probably am in agreement with you.
0: With Venetia?
1: Yeah, I tell
0: you. Caesar's a pal.
1: I tell you why, because I was listening and I was thinking, and then I was thinking back, I haven't got the barbecue at this year, but last year I would have done a lot of barbecuing, and I would always put salt on the patty, the beef patty, before I put it on the grill.
0: See, that's different.
1: Yeah. No. With spag ball, if I'm making spag ball, which wouldn't be that often, but I do occasionally, I would generally put the salt on just before I'm putting it into the pan to brown.
2: Yeah.
1: Now, I wouldn't put it on earlier. If I had them in there, I wouldn't do that because it draws the moisture out of it and ends up being chewy.
0: Yes.
1: Which you don't like. Yeah. So that's now where I'd be coming from.
0: Well, according to an expert, you're meant to brown it and then season it.
1: So
0: well,
1: never come back yet, no.
2: Not he hasn't, but he will.
1: And I wouldn't put pepper on it too early because pepper burns.
0: Exactly. Listen, you've been a radio professional for many years. I know we probably went off on one there for quite a while, but thanks for chiming in.
1: It was great fun.
0: I was just aware of that. Are we going on with the mince thing a bit too much this morning?
1: No, but if I were you now, I'd talk to management. Because we did this in a previous company and it worked very well. Get a glass screen like they have in the post office there for when you go into those discussions, and then she can't get at you.
2: What you do is, I'm sure there's an old COVID screen somewhere.
0: Don't remind me.
2: Or the taxi, somebody has one they took out of their taxi and put it up.
1: You'll be safe.
2: But I'm finished today, so you're grand.
0: Last day. We're still waiting on Nevin. Nevin Maguire, come on now.
2: Don't worry,
0: let me send the boys around to you.
2: Agreeing with me, I'll send you the voice there.
0: Aidan on the morning show just after 10 this morning. Do get involved. 087-77-11-103 is the number. One more tune from this year in the time tunnel from Shakira, who will be performing actually at the World Cup. Is it the opening ceremony she's doing?
2: I think so.
0: And then the whole Super Bowl halftime show thing that's going to be at the World Cup final is Madonna.
2: But Shakira is the opening.
0: Yeah, Madonna, Shakira. And who else?
2: And
0: a big one. Madonna, K-pop lads. What are they called?
2: Shakira, Cat's Eye.
0: No, not Cat's Eye. The other ones. The K-pop, not the Demon Hunters. The original K-pop.
2: There was what are they called? With the kids with my Cat's Eye.
0: I forget what they're called.
2: Somebody know.
0: Yeah, come on, get them in. 087-77-11-103.
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0: Shakira, Shakira. So good they named her twice. The World Cup halftime show, the World Cup final halftime show. It's Shakira, Madonna, and we found out BTS. They were the K-pop lads that we were thinking of.
1: When I think of BTS, I think of sort of...
0: PTSB?
1: No, sort of a mixture between British Telecom and that shop, BHS, is it?
0: Also, hips don't lie, hair doesn't lie. It was funny, a couple of weeks ago I decided to give myself for the summer. I knew the weather was going to be nice, it was imminent, that the sun was going to shine on the Garden County. So I said, you know what, I'm going to shave my head. And I did. And you thought the photo I put up on social was AI. And when you came in on Monday, you said, oh, you did shave your head. I'm like, yeah.
1: She thought it was somebody AI. Somebody else did it. I saw, there was an AI. You know your man of Dancing with the Stars, Arthur Gugulian.
0: Oh, Arthur!
1: Yeah.
0: I know Arthur very well. Yeah.
1: Do you?
0: I do.
1: He did the AI buzz cut. Oh, my goodness.
0: Looks well.
1: Oh, yeah.
0: That helps in your good looking.
1: But it was AI.
0: You
1: know? It was AI.
0: Oh, was it? Yeah. No, I'm regretting it now because I think I made a mistake. I am because...
1: Why?
0: Because when I gave myself buzz cuts years ago, after 2 weeks, there'd be a bit of growth.
1: Oh. Are you worried?
0: I think I've made a huge error there. I'm 45. This was a schoolboy error. Yeah. I didn't think it through.
1: Is there a chance it won't go back?
0: The old follicles aren't what they used to be.
1: See, I wouldn't have done that.
0: Well, there you go. Talking follicles here this morning.
1: A lot of follicles this morning.
0: Challenged among you will know exactly where I'm coming from. Have you made that schoolboy error? Because I tell you, I'm struggling. That's it from you for this week. Laura's back tomorrow. Thanks a million.
1: Yeah,
0: great crack
1: it
0: as always.
1: Thank you very much. No, I can now listen to the time total running along, going, yay.
0: Yeah, you miss me now.
1: Texting in on when the kids' numbers go in. Any Jason Donovan?
0: That was 2006, by the way, on the time tunnel. It's back tomorrow between 9 and 10. Also tomorrow in the Voice Vault, £70, three voices, none of which have been guessed. We'll have another chance for you to win with the Parkview New Chairman Kennedy. And we're celebrating the opening of Lidl in Baltinglass. The big opening is tomorrow at 8 a.m. Weaver Square. They're open tomorrow, Thursday, and then Monday to Saturday, 8 a.m. to 10 p.m. Sundays, 9 a.m. to 9 p.m. Fresh fruit and veg, everyday essentials, and your chance to win £100 to spend with Lidl all week on Freshly Squeezed. Thanks again, B.
1: See ya.
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11: Hey, it's 10 o'clock live from the East Coast News Centre. Good morning, I'm John Hart. The prosecution will deliver its opening address in the trial of Jeffrey Donaldson for alleged historic sex offences. The former DUP leader has pleaded not guilty to 18 charges, including rape, while his wife Eleanor, who is deemed too ill to face a criminal trial, denies 5 charges and will be tried by fax. Reporter Emily Keegan is outside Newry Crown Court.
12: So the jury will be asked instead to determine if she committed the offences, but she can't be found guilty or go to jail for them. They can also actually still acquit her of the charges. So essentially the jury just has to decide if the prosecution's case is convincing and if they believe it. But the defendant, as I said, will play no part in the proceedings. So she won't be present in court for the next 3 weeks. And she will be represented by a lawyer, a different lawyer to that of Jeffrey Donaldson.
11: Temperatures of 31 degrees are being forecast. A status yellow alert for high temperatures is in place for 8 counties until 6 p.m. with Metairn warning of a risk of heat stress, forest fires and water safety issues. Metairn Andrew Doran Sherlock says conditions are set to become, though, more unsettled.
13: The temperatures are declining and it is looking like it's turning more unsettled for the long weekend. For tomorrow, there'll be a fair amount of cloud, mostly dry weather, but there will be the odd spot of light rain and drizzle. Friday, a good deal of dry weather, isolated showers. Saturday, there is a band of rain that's going to move eastwards over the country and it could be heavy in places. Sunday is the best day of the long weekend.
11: Several schools in County Carlow are closed after receiving threatening messages. At least 3 schools have shut, with parents informed this morning. Some other schools are believed to have opened as per normal. Gardaí have been contacted. Some are stationed outside the affected schools. A woman in her 80s has died following a road crash in East Clare. A collision occurred on the R352 near Moy Moor outside Tulla shortly after 3:30 yesterday afternoon. The victim was a passenger in one of the vehicles. The driver of both cars, 2 women in their 50s, were taken to University Hospital Limerick with serious injuries. ICU capacity in Ireland's under pressure with overcrowding and delays highlighted in a national audit. The National Office of Clinical Audit found average bed occupancy at 94% was above the recommendations, with some units operating at full capacity. More than a quarter of patients admitted from wards or emergency departments had very high warning signs, raising concerns about how quickly deterioration is being recognised by officials.
14: 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Keeping Wicklow connected.
11: Also, house prices are due to rise over the coming months. A report from Bank of Ireland says the early year dip was mainly driven by the Dublin market, where prices fell by 0.5% in February and by also 0.3% in March. It also serves the average asking price of myhome.ie stands at around €385,000, with actual selling prices 6.7% higher. That's your latest news update.
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11: Warm, dry and sunny. There is, though, a chance of some heavy showers breaking out much later on, with light to moderate winds. Top temperatures 22 to 28 degrees Celsius. All the latest Wicklow news now available on the East Coast FM website and app.
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1: And good morning once again. Aidan Cooney in for Declan. Wednesday the 27th of May.
19: summertime. Isn't it great? And if you'd like to have your say on any matters that affect you in Wicklow, you can call us on 0818 303 103. Or indeed, you can text, WhatsApp us, 087 771 103. And as always, we've plenty to get through on the show today. We're going to start with a Hollywood sign in Wicklow, which launches today, I believe. Tommy Tutty from Hollywood Tidy Towns. Good morning, sir.
20: Good morning.
19: And thank you very much for joining us.
20: You're welcome indeed.
19: Okay, just for anyone who might not be aware of the sign, tell us when it came into play and why, and its significance to Hollywood in Wicklow.
20: Well, the original sign I put up in 1998 for the Tour de France coming through Hollywood.
19: Excellent.
20: And it was put up out of plywood made from a set from Dancing at Lunasa.
19: Oh, goodness.
20: Meryl Streep was in here in the village.
19: Yeah.
20: And that was up, and it was there for many years, which got some TLC done over a period of time. And then for the first fair in Hollywood, we put up a new sign.
19: Well done.
20: Different design. And it has all stemmed from that.
19: All right, and obviously local people are very proud of it, and I'm sure tourists will be getting pictures taken with it and all that sort of stuff too.
20: Yes, most of the coaches that travel through Hollywood, which are common every other 10 minutes, you have a coach coming through, they stop and they let the occupants off, the tourists off, to take photographs of the sign and of the village. It's well noted because Hollywood is the real Hollywood. Hollywood in America got its name from Wicklow, Hollywood in Wicklow.
19: Really?
20: And Matthew Gourke, when Matthew Gourke, who was the son of a farrier, left Hollywood and travelled to America, and therefore there set up a little community, called it Hollywood, and his love of horses and his father's work with horses, he set up a race course. So we've got the Hollywood race course, and we have is all documented by some of our local historians.
19: Okay, so that's...
20: We have Dr. Emma Lyons,
19: who's
20: a lecturer in history, and Johnny Lennon, who have travelled and or have gone the journey,
19: right,
20: more or less, and recorded it.
19: So then it can't be refuted. Any of the naysayers who are saying, oh, this is all made up, they can go away now. They can pack their bags. They're done.
20: This is original.
19: Excellent.
20: This is the real Hollywood, yes.
19: I love it. And is there
20: very proud of it.
19: And would you consider twinning with the other Hollywood?
20: I don't really know. We haven't looked at that. This is the beginning of a long journey and a lot of stuff to do in the village. You know, it's the gateway to Glendalough. We have St. Kevin's Chair, St. Kevin's Bed, St. Kevin's Cave, where he rested on his way from Kildare, back and forward over the years when he was living in Glendalough.
19: Right.
20: So, it's been a journey. We've had to get with this new sign that we have that we're opening or launching today, and had to have plan of mission and the support of Wicklow County Council and Wicklow Partnership, CWP, PPN. There's a lot of work involved from the time that we were told that funding had been granted for the sign, which was a 75-25 funding.
19: Okay.
20: 75 through the partnership and 25 by local fundraising.
19: So lovely coming together then. Yeah, lovely coming together of official domain and the people.
20: A lot of work,
19: excellent. So how pleased are you today?
20: Pardon?
19: How pleased are you today then, personally?
20: Oh, sure, I'm proud of it. It's been a journey that myself and my younger daughter, Suzanne, started in 1998. And

0: and then was done by Coogan Fenton. So all that, you know, when you get and you see a project which goes out to tender and is done, it happens, all right? There's no one else involved.
1: A lovely sense of community.
0: This has been a full community effort, you know, and backed up by the local community, the shopkeepers, the publicans, all the different little companies within the area, you know. So we're happy. We're looking forward to today.
1: All right, well, look, congratulations. It's well earned. There's a wonderful sense of community there. Wear it well, as they say. And thank you so much for talking to us this morning, Tommy. And well done you.
0: You're welcome. Thanks very much for having me on.
1: Cheers.
0: Bye.
1: That's Tommy Tutty there from Hollywood Tidy Towns in Wicklow. And of course, their picturesque sign has gone up in their very picturesque village. So a job well done. And Tommy was at the helm of that all the way back since 1998, which is wonderful. Which is wonderful. So well done to you. Okay, we're going to talk about the alignment of... it's very simple. I've experienced it. I get off public transport, one mode, and then I walk out the door and the bus is pulling away. And why is the first question you ask yourself? And because we're cynical by nature, well, because I'm cynical by nature, I'm supposed to say, is he gone early now because he didn't want to process 72 people on his bus or 50 people on his bus or whatever? Why does this happen? And Stephen's here to tell us a little bit more. Morning, Stephen.
2: Morning, great to be with you.
1: Oh, good man. Stephen Stokes, Councillor Stephen Stokes, we should give you your full title, sir. Why does this happen, that the services are out of alignment between, say, the DART and the public bus?
2: Yeah, it's a great question. I actually asked this of the chief executive of Go Ahead, which is one of the main local bus providers in North Wicklow.
1: Yep.
2: So in Greystones, for example, with the L1, L2 and L3, all run by Go Ahead. And what they explained to me was that it's two issues. First of all, in Ireland, we have this unique system where buses have to be at certain bus stops by a certain time. So they're Go Ahead are telling me that they can't just wait for the trains. They have to be at the next bus stop by a certain time.
1: Great.
2: There's also a second issue that is a broader one with the National Transport Authority, is that they are telling the likes of Go Ahead, essentially, that they need to get people to the trains, not worry about people coming from the trains. Now, that works great in the mornings, you know, when people are leaving home, they're, you know, getting the bus and they want to get their train to work, you know, to or school. And that's great. That works. But what I'm saying, and I've been saying to the National Transport Authority, I've been saying to Go Ahead, is that in the evening, we need to flip the priority, because the greater majority in the evening are coming home from work or coming home from school or college, whatever it is, and they just want to get home. And we have this bizarre situation where, you know, the buses can't wait and they're also timetabled not to be there, you know, when the train arrives.
1: Okay, so whose job then is it to align these? I mean, it's obviously a breakdown in communication between maybe two halves of the same coin, if you like. I mean, surely, you know, the buses want to make profit, the more people that travel on them, so they're leaving people behind. Maybe they get the next bus, maybe they get lifts, maybe they walk, I don't know. But which departments? I mean, is it the Department of Transport needs to talk with the transport authorities, or what, do you reckon?
2: Yeah, ultimately it's the National Transport Authority decide on all of these timetables. The buck stops with them, and I even tabled a motion to the Greystones Municipal District about this issue, calling on the NTA to align the buses better in the evenings. Now, so far, they're holding firm and saying, well, listen, there's the L1, L2 and L3, and we don't want them all arriving around the same time, you know, 5 minutes before the bus, before the train comes in.
1: Gotcha.
2: They like to have a spread of buses. And you can kind of understand that, but really people want an efficient and seamless service. So if we want to really encourage people to use public transport, it has to be efficient and reliable. You can't come out of the station, it's just gone, and for most of those services you're waiting another 30 minutes if it turns up, by the way, which has been an issue in the past.
1: The ghost buses,
2: but it's worse if you actually live in Newcastle, because they use the L2 bus, which goes to Kilcool every 30 minutes, but from Kilcool to Newcastle is only once an hour. So if you just miss the L2 and you're living in Newcastle, it's a really hard and difficult journey. And you're right, some people can maybe walk a certain distance, but probably not to Newcastle or Kilcool. Or they have to use a taxi, you know, it's really expensive.
1: And also, I say, the levels of frustration must build up very quickly. I mean, particularly if you're on that route on a regular basis and you know you're going to get off the train and the bus is just maybe just pulling away, you can wave to it and you're stuck there.
2: Yeah.

0: in the winter, whatever. And should passengers maybe be asked to maybe support your campaign? You know, more passengers emailing, ringing in, texting, whatever, might persuade them a little bit more to do it sooner.
1: I think that there's a whole load of changes that I would like the NTA to do, and I absolutely would encourage people to write in to the, you know, to the bus providers and to the National Transport Authority, or they can get in touch with myself, and I'd be very happy to forward on that correspondence. Now, in fairness, the NTA, you know, following my motion to the Greystones Municipal District, they did write back and explain their reasons and say, look, they'll keep it under review. But there are other things that, you know, that simple changes that they could make. You know, another one, for example, is a very simple change. At the weekends, the trains from Greystones towards Dublin are once an hour. And I've been saying, well, look, during the weekday, it's every half hour. You know, why not have the trains every half an hour? And it's something that they've said has merit, and they're going to consider it for the next timetable update, provided that they have the resources and the staffing. So I just think that we need to have as much accessible public transport for people if we want to encourage them to
0: use it. And also, I know it's probably not something that you've looked into, but maybe you have, maybe you shouldn't be. But also, the people with disabilities, I still see plenty of them on X, on social media accounts. And the frustration of not being able to get on or off a Dart or out of a Dart station. And this day and age, it's appalling. Never mind discriminate. It's just appalling.
1: Yeah, I would agree. I think, you know, I've been fortunate that I've used public transport all over Europe, and there's all kinds of different models and systems. I'd love to see them adapt. But I do think that, you know, it's very challenging for people who, for example, maybe a wheelchair user or somebody with severely restricted mobility are relying on, hopefully, somebody's in the station or somebody's able to have a ramp. And I just think that, you know, we need to take a very close look at our platforms, our trains. And this also doubles with the bus service as well, because my understanding is that buses, the current buses, are only able to cater for up to one wheelchair at a time. And it's an issue that's been raised with me by local residents, particularly in Kilcool. And it's actually, Go Ahead have said, look, the National Transport Authority tell us what buses we have to buy. You know,
0: right,
1: and
0: okay.
1: they're aware of this issue
0: can be
1: as well.
0: It can be changed.
1: It just needs a change of thinking, I think, and investment as well.
0: And what often happens is somebody is in a wheelchair user, and a bus comes and there's two prams in that space.
1: That's it. And I know of people who have written to me that if that space is occupied, then they can't get on the bus.
0: Yes. Oh, listen, we could talk about this for hours and hours. It's just, so wrong. And it can't be that difficult to correct and change. Anyway, Councillor Stephen Stokes, good luck with that campaign. I hope it bears fruit and soon. And punters and travellers will be exactly a lot happier that their journey comes to a successful conclusion rather than the frustrating wait for after a missed bus. So thank you for talking to us this morning.
1: Thanks for having me on.
0: All right,
1: really
0: cheers. That's Councillor Stephen Stokes there on The Morning Show on East Coast FM.
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0: FM. And you're very welcome back. I am delighted to have award-winning children's author Sarah Webb is with us this morning, and we're going to talk about her new book and other things, The Bookshop Sisters, which is set in the 50s Dublin.
8: Well, thank you for having me.
0: Not at all, you're very welcome.
8: On this beautiful day. And yeah, so The Bookshop Sisters is set in 1956 in Dublin, and it's about two girls, Rosie and Martha.
0: Right.
8: And they are teenagers, and they move from quiet enough Skibbereen in West Cork, an area I know well because my dad's people are from that area.
0: Beautiful part of the country, yep.
8: Yeah, right up to Dublin city centre.
0: That's some move in the 50s.
8: Baggot Street, yeah. So they move up for the summer, and the first thing they realise is they've never been to a big train station. So from the very beginning, everything is bigger, it's noisier, there's bikes and, you know, motorbikes and cars and double-decker buses. And they go to work in their aunt's bookshop. But pretty quickly, they realise there's something going on in the basement of the bookshop. And what's happening is there is a magazine being printed in the basement. And they're also selling banned books.
0: Oh, dear. Well, when you think about banned books, we don't have to go too far back in our own history, never mind.
8: No.
0: Back to the 50s, which, when you think about it, it's only 70 years ago.
8: I know.
0: Actually, we didn't get our first female president until 1990 or something.
8: True, Mary Robinson.
0: Okay, so this is going to give young readers, which is great, an insight into all of the campaigning that had to be done to achieve basic rights. I remember my first job many years ago was in the civil service, and I'd arrived in, and a couple of the older women were all cock-a-hoop and delighted with themselves because they were getting money. They had their wages parity with the men.
8: I know.
0: So they were getting lump sums from the previous years. And
8: that was only in the 70s.
0: Yeah, yeah. And some of them had to leave work.
8: Yes. That's right.
0: Because they were married.
8: Yeah, so this is a big thing in the book, because about halfway through the book, Rosie is told during a dinner where they're chatting, and the accountant in the bookshop, who's a lovely woman called Kathleen, explains that she's working in the bookshop because she had to leave her high-up civil service job when she got married.
0: Ah, okay.
8: And Rosie, who's 13, is outraged.
0: Oh, good, good, yeah.
8: And she's going, but I want to be a teacher or I want to be a lawyer. You mean I'll have to leave my job when I'm married? So she doesn't accept this, Rosie. And but what's happening is the women in the bookshop, including her aunt, who's called Toto, are campaigning to change things like that. And Toto is going for government the following year in 1957. So, yeah, it was 73 when the marriage bar was changed. And as you say, quite rightly, the marriage bar was illegal. That meant that women, when they got married, had to leave. They had to leave public service jobs, but it kind of trickled over into the private service. So my neighbour, Gemma, who is in her 80s, she had to leave her job in the bank when she got married.
0: Goodness.
8: And I asked her, you know, did you legally have to? And she said, well, it was just expected.
0: Yeah.
8: And we just did. We didn't question it. And she's very feisty. So it was very interesting talking to women who are now in, you know, their
0: 60s and 70s, 80s. Oh,
8: yeah,
0: okay, older.
8: All that age group. And kind of finding out what things were like for them. Yeah.
0: Well, I think there was a sense of back then, and certainly in the 70s even, that, you know, me, man, me, provide. And if you go to work, it looks like I can't provide. Yeah. Therefore, you can't or should not go to work. And, and that's, I suppose, in one sense, though, you know, it was wrong. Mm-hmm. But on another sense, we had more settled and stable families and communities because there was somebody at home all day. Nowadays, of course, dads can stay at home and moms can go to work.
8: Well, I think what happened is a lot of women got very frustrated. And especially in the 50s and 60s, you know, because it, and also that trickled down to my generation. So I have very few role models. Very few of my mum or aunts were working.
0: Yeah.
8: And so it was very, it was difficult for us to see that we could do anything we wanted to do. You know, we could be surgeons, we could work in RTE. There were no female presenters in RTE until the 70s. So it's nice, I think, now that we have the options.
0: Yeah, of course, course.
8: But it's a really, it's a very interesting thing to talk to primary school children about.
0: Yeah.
8: Because they think the idea that they'd have to leave their job when they got married, they think that's mad. Boys think it's mad as well as girls.
0: Of course it is,
8: because they're teacher, you know.
0: Yeah.
8: But it's been a really fascinating book to research and talk about with children.
0: And, and what, where or what drove you down this route with this book? It's brilliant. It's
8: a
0: great idea.
8: Well, I did a book before called Blazing a Trail, which is was for the centenary of women getting the vote in Ireland, which was 1918. And I came across loads of really great women like Mary Robinson, our first president, who was female, who you mentioned. And I just got really interested in history and about how things change. And I wanted to write about women like Mary Robinson and what they would have been like to, like as girls.
0: Yeah, yeah.
8: You know, and I thought that was really interesting.
0: And during research, did you get a good insight? Well, obviously, you must have got a good insight into what Dublin was like in the 50s, because I imagine it was a very bleak and a very grey place, depending on which side of the society you were on.
8: Yeah, it could be, but there were pockets of joy. So I wrote, the book is set in Bagot Street, Bagotonia. So I wrote about Mary Lavin and Patrick Kavanagh. And in fact, they appear as characters in the book. And so there was a really thriving artist, kind of almost commune around Bagot Street. There were loads of artists living there, poets, and it was quite hopping. Like the pubs there were full of artists now, mainly male artists.
0: Yeah.
8: But it was a really, really interesting time. And I think those who stayed in Ireland, you know, a lot of people emigrated during that time, but those who stayed, a lot of them were trying to make the best of things and also slowly trying to change things for the future.
0: Yeah.
8: So there were kind of pockets of fun, I would say.
0: Pockets of success. Because for a lot of people living and working in Dublin, and just even living in Dublin, there was no such thing as an indoor toilet for an awful lot of people.
8: There
0: was no running water in some places.
8: And also electricity.
0: Yeah, yeah.
8: You know, in Dublin there was, so, you know, the bookshop I was writing about had it. But down the country, you know, they didn't roll out electricity to the rest of the country till the early 70s.
0: That's right.
8: The rural electrification scheme.
0: That's right.
8: But I think we forget about that sometimes.
0: We do, because I remember somebody saying that the whole country wasn't electrified until 1979, when the final island off the west coast were able to flick the switch.
8: I know, amazing to think of now. But I work in a bookshop down in Greystones called Halfway Up the Stairs.
0: Right.
8: And I'm very, I know children love history.
0: Yeah.
8: Because they're always coming in saying, oh, do you have any books about World War II?
0: Brilliant.
8: Or do you have any books about the Egyptians or the Romans? But what I like to do is try and get them interested in Irish history. So I've written about World War II before, The Weather Girls, which was around the amazing weather reports that were coming out.
0: Didn't one save D-Day? Yeah. One of those reports saved D-Day, which
8: is
0: brilliant.
8: That's what the book centres around. And I've written about the tenements in Dublin.
0: Right.
8: That one is called The Little Bee Charm of Henrietta Street, and at the moment I'm back in Mayo writing another book about Mayo. But I just find Irish history fascinating.
0: I'm delighted to
8: say the children do too.
0: I'm just saying, listening to you now, I'm going to read the book. I'm not a child, obviously, but just to have a little reminisce and go back and what my parents had to go through, there'll be a sense of that. And I would think a lot of adults would be interested in reading. I know they can do their own research and their own stuff, but it's just lovely to have something like that just to entertain you for a couple of hours. And then your kids can read it after you.
8: Which is super.
0: So talk to me about working in the library now.
8: Or in the bookshop.
0: In the bookshop. I converted to Kindle a number of years ago. And I can't. I find it very difficult to go back. That's because I'm getting older. My eyesight's not as good as it was, probably. Yeah. But, you know, how does that affect the bookshops?
8: Well, that's interesting because I know there are a certain percentage of people who love reading.
0: Yeah.
8: On a Kindle or a device. But children love reading hard copy books.
0: Well, of course.
8: They love collecting.
0: Yeah, yeah.
8: So, for example, the Pablo and Splash series, which is a brilliant comic book series.
0: Right.
8: Two penguins. You know, they want number one and then they want to collect the others and they want to put them on the shelf and keep them. Same with things like Dogman or the Wimpy Kid. So the shop is really, really busy.
0: Excellent.
8: You know, we get a lot of grandparents in. We always say now that the grandparents are one of our greatest customers, and parents and young parents, and everyone is really keen to keep children reading.
0: Oh, yeah. Oh, it's important. You know? Oh, it's so important.
8: Yeah. And because down in Greystones, we have the It Takes a Village initiative.
0: Yes.
8: Where children, parents are encouraged to keep their children off mobile phones until first year. So to as long as possible, basically, but until they're in senior school.
0: Good.
8: And I think that has had a really great knock-on effect in the bookshop, in that we get a lot of young parents especially coming in asking us about reading, what to recommend. And we love, you know, helping those parents. And we have babies coming in and then we see them a few months later and then we see, you know, so we've seen them growing up.
0: And it must be really lovely to see the change in taste as well when they start on one route and they go down another route, which is just lovely. I remember my grandmother gave me a copy of Me Jewel and Darling in Dublin, Eamon McIntosh, and Gourcake, and I can't remember that, but I ended up working with him for a short spell and he ended up being a neighbour and he gorgeous children, Orla and Thomas, and it was such a thrill to actually meet the man who I first came across maybe when I was 10 in his books.
8: And the other thing we do at Halfway Up the Stairs is we have very regular events.
0: Oh, excellent.
8: So like that, like you when you were a little a boy, and knowing that a book was created by a real person. So we love bringing together. Last weekend we had Harriet Muncaster, who's very famous. She's an English writer who writes the Isadora Moon books.
0: Yeah.
8: So she was in the Whale with us for a sold out event. It sold out in 45 minutes.
0: Goodness, that's brilliant.
8: A new record. So we have lots of people, and during June we're going to have a Father's Day storytelling and then a Pride storytelling, and in July we have comic book workshops, and then in October, and I'd love to come back and talk to you.
0: Do please, you're very welcome to, yeah.
8: We have a comic book festival for children in October with The Whale that's been funded by the Arts Council and by Wicklow County Council Arts Office. So we're delighted.
0: So yeah, you're not just a bookstore, you're an event organiser as well, which is wonderful.
8: Yeah.
0: And I'm delighted to hear now that the bookshop is busy, because I sometimes feel guilty when I'm uploading or downloading or whatever it is, a book. And I often wonder, you know, can I only get them from Amazon, or can I actually buy a download from a bookshop?
8: Can I? Yeah, if you go online, there's bookshop.org, I think it's called bookshop.org, and you can download that way. But we would, you know, everyone reads in lots of different ways. But we would ask, if you're buying for the young people in your life, you can come to us at Halfway Upstairs.
0: Absolutely.
8: That's
0: well said, you. And listen, continued success and the very best of luck with this one.
8: Thank you.
0: All right,
8: thank
0: The Bookshop Sisters by Sarah Webb. It's published by O'Brien, and it's in all good bookstores, and especially it's available in your bookstore.
8: Absolutely, and I'll sign it for you too.
0: Oh, nice one, nice one. Okay, thanks very much, and do please come back to us when that's happening in October.
8: Thank you.
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9: 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Bluegrass Barbecue is happening in Dunard. this weekend, the 29th and 30th of May, with some of Ireland's premier bluegrass bands and barbecue by Chef Mark Ahasy. Tickets are on Eventbrite. Revival Gospel Choir are holding a fundraising concert on Sunday, the 31st of May at St. Mary and Peter's Church, Arklow at 7:30 p.m. supporting Emer Burns' campaign for life-saving surgery. Tickets at greatevents.ie or from any choir member. 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
16: FM. All right, so on to gardening this morning, as we do normally on a Wednesday morning. Liam Summers from Tirlon Country Life is joining us once again. Morning, Liam.
17: Good morning. How are you?
16: I'm good. I was just actually talking to somebody last night about cutting grass, how they hated it, but they had such a big garden, if they didn't do it, they'd have a jungle inside 3 or 4 weeks. But,
17: yeah,
16: and he's older now and he's kind of happy. But, okay, gardening, it's great fun, but I think it could be frustrating as well. But let's get to the questions. Mary's wondering, when is the best time to plant bluebells?
17: Bluebells, anything spring flowering like bluebells, spring into summer, you'd plant the previous autumn. So if you go into the garden centre in, say, probably August, September, into October, you'll see lots of, well, there's not lots of different bluebell varieties. There's generally two. There's an Irish version and a Dutch one, and there's also a Spanish one, but avoid the Spanish ones because they're really invasive.
16: Oh, okay.
17: So don't plant them. But the Irish or Dutch are perfect. They look very, very similar. You can plant them now as well, like, you know what I mean? You would buy them. It's called planting in the green, but it's much cheaper and generally better to plant them in the autumn, and then they'll just pop up. They get a chance to root up over the winter, and they're ready to rock in the spring then.
16: Excellent. Now tell me about now. We're experiencing really good weather, which is wonderful. And what about watering plants now in gardens and things? Is there an etiquette or a key to doing it correctly this
17: there would be a key. The key would be deep watering, so heavy watering. What you'll see sometimes, people will look out into their gardens and go, oh, I need to go out and water, and they'll go out with holes and maybe sprinkle a little bit here and there, and all you're really doing is creating conditions where the plants are going to burn and scorch. So stuff that's been planted for, you know, if it's planted for a couple of years, a number of years, the weather we've had so far shouldn't really be putting them under pressure, to be honest.
16: Okay.
17: They should be fine. Like, it'd be different if you were talking about a hedge that had been planted in the spring or something. So if you had a hedge that was bare root planted in the spring, it's probably struggling now. So those types of things you would need to look at, whether it's to go in with deeper hoses or watering it there in the evening. But just be sure to water it really heavy and deep. Bedding plants and stuff in pots, at the minute you'd probably need to be watering every day. A lot of the time you get away with every 2 to 3 days, but at the minute they will be drying out really quick. So every day would be the best way for the bedding plant.
16: Well, now here's one you're going to love me for. Neighbour's bush is hanging over our wall. I want to cut it. Am I able to cut it? And if not, what can I do instead?
17: Well, I suppose from a legal standpoint, you would be. Once it's encroaching on your garden, yeah, you're allowed to cut it back. But generally speaking, sort of good etiquette is that you only cut it back as far as their fence.
16: Fair enough, yeah.
17: So generally what I'd say is to have a conversation with the neighbour, because cutting something back just to where it encroaches on your fence generally isn't the best thing for the plant. Because what you do then is you create a sort of, depending on what type of plant it is, but generally you create a situation where you don't get a great heel on the cut. It's generally better to prune right back to the main stem or whatever, or to a node, which is like a fork on the branch. So I'd chat to the neighbour and just say, here, can I just take that back a little bit? But
16: nice one.
17: Generally speaking, there's no problem. Obviously, it depends on how friendly you are with your neighbours.
16: All right, that's from Audrey. I'm sure she'll take some satisfaction out of that. And I've planted roses at the front of my house. It's east-facing, so it only gets a small amount of sun in the morning. Is there any way I can increase growth?
17: Well, east-facing is actually perfect for roses, to be honest with you. There's a couple of reasons why, but generally, east-facing, you'll get morning sun. And the great thing about getting morning sun on roses is it dries off the dew that sits on them overnight. So dew on roses leads to like all these pests and diseases like black spot and rusts and stuff. So when you're getting that morning sun, it generally dries that off early, so you don't get any of those problems. So they're actually perfect in one sense. So east facing is the way you should really plant roses. To encourage growth, there's lots of good rose feeds out there, you know. So, but like if it was something that's only been planted in the last, you know, month, 6 weeks or whatever, it will take time for it to root up and bed in. And generally then roses are quite aggressive. They will, you know, they will come on quite quickly. But if they want to give it a feed, you can get a liquid rose feed. But I prefer granular rose feeds. They break down slower, feed the plant better.
16: Excellent.
17: Generally liquid ones are for a plant that's really, really struggling. If a plant looks really bad, you go in with a liquid feed to give it a really quick shot to boost up quickly. Whereas a granular breaks down over time. Feeds it slower, and it's just a better way to do it, to be honest.
16: Okay, and here's one, Liam. I don't know whether you're familiar with this one or not, but Geraldine says a friend of hers swears that killing weeds with washing powder is great. Is that true? Did you ever come across that?
17: I've never came across it, to be honest with you, so I'm not going to argue with her one way or the other. Okay. I've never heard of it, to be quite honest with you. I've heard of all the other things, the salt and the vinegar and all those things, but maybe there is, if there was a high concentration of salt in the washing powder,
16: it would
17: dehydrate them and it could kill them from that action, but I don't know enough about washing powder. I suppose I don't do enough washing to know enough about washing powder.
16: All right, no worries on that score. It's great that we get these sort of texts, that people are giving us all sorts of things to talk about, which is
17: different
16: wonderful.
17: Different ideas.
16: Getting moss off a driveway, how do you do that?
17: There's loads of products out there, and generally you'll have to go to a product. So there's stuff like Moss Go or Floor Clean, depending on whether the driveway is, you know, is it a stone driveway or tarmac. So you just need to be sure that whatever product you use is going to be safe for the surface. I have seen lots of times over the years people using a product maybe on tarmac or something that's not suitable, and then they end up staining the actual tarmac, and it can be really difficult to get it back then. But there's loads of products out there, and if it's in gravel, there's any amount of things you can use to get rid of it. But generally speaking, you'll have to use a product to kill it off. You can use like high concentration vinegar. That does work to an extent. And if you use it a couple of times, it probably would get to the end of it as well. Or either that, or just get out and rake it and hoe it. It's generally a drainage problem, or maybe there's water lying on it, you know, on an area, and that's where you get moss in it then.
16: Gotcha. Okay, good plant. Yeah. Good plant to begin with, you know, moving into a new house, new garden or whatever, or maybe just taking a sudden interest in gardening. What's good to start off with?
17: Look, there's lots of really good plants. I suppose at the minute, the best things to start, if you're only starting, summer bedding plants are brilliant because they give you loads and loads of colour and they're really inexpensive. So you get lots of bang for your buck. So if it's just something really simple and easy you want to start with, go in and get some summer bedding and you'll get lots of value out of it. So if it was shrubs or perennials or something, some of the really good value, easy ones to start with, shrubs, I'd say Hebes, they're brilliant. They've got like lovely foliage colour and stuff. They do flower as well, but they're really sown for their foliage, you know, for the colour. Yeah. So you get like orange ones, all different colours, greens, lots of different coloured ones. But they're brilliant. And perennials, stuff like astilbes, very, very hardy, or Shasta daisies or geraniums, really hardy, easy to mind. You know, no great minding on them, to be honest with you. They'll look after themselves. If you're only starting out, they're good ones to start with.
16: Yeah, you want to be able to think you're green fingered early on, not to
17: exactly. Yeah, you want to get some positivity from the
16: that's the worst
17: you.
16: Okay, what's the best balcony screen to choose so your plants don't die in your apartment?
17: I suppose the honest answer to that one, I would imagine. I have sold balcony screens for years, and it's generally an ivy-type screen, and or it might be an ace or leaf screen in that I sell. So it's a mock onto a plant. But what I have noticed over the years selling is you might sell it today, and in a week's time, they might come back because the apartment complex that you're in might not actually allow the balcony screen. So it's something to probably find out before you go to the expense of buying it.
16: Okay.
17: Are they actually allowed? But those ivy ones, the Acer leaf ones, they're lovely. They look quite natural as any sort of plastic screen is going to look. You will see people using windbreak and stuff like that, like, you know, the green felty material.
16: Yeah,
17: but it's sort of industrial looking, and I don't really like it. Probably would provide better sun screening for the plants. But whether it's very pretty to be looking out your window every day, I don't think it'd be ideal. So I'd talk to the apartment management company or whatever first, and I'd take it from there then.
16: And then make a call on it. We're back to the good weather. I'm afraid my lawn is burning in the sun. What can I do, if anything?
17: I wouldn't do anything, to be honest with you. I don't think this spell of weather is going to be long enough that it'll be an issue. I was in Bloom yesterday setting up for the Bloom Garden Festival, and I just noticed up there that all the lovely big areas of grass are burning. They're under pressure already.
16: Wow.
17: But grass is such a resilient plant, you know, and I think sometimes we forget that it's a plant and it's incredibly hardy. Grass will burn, it'll scorch. Once it gets rain, it'll recover very, very quickly. Unless it's a new lawn, that's a different thing. If it's a new lawn and it's burning and it's scorching, then you might need to try go in with a sprinkler system. But again, difficult to do. If you're in a town garden, that could be quite straightforward because it's generally a smaller space.
16: Yeah.
17: If you're in a rural area and you have a half an acre of a lawn to go out and try water, it's not really feasible. You can cause more problems than good, to be honest with you. But I think we'll have rain soon enough, so I wouldn't worry too much, to be honest.
16: All right. What's a good, pretty feature tree to plant in front of the house with soil that is shale and good drainage?
17: Definitely the feature tree at the moment is one called the Manchalier. It's very, very popular. It's a really good, hardy little tree, but absolutely adorned in white flowers in the spring into the summer. You will see them in garden centres now, and they'll probably be gone out of flower, but if they're in a bed or in somebody's garden, they'll still be in full flower. That's just the nature of it. They generally tend to go off a little bit quicker in a pot. So a Manchalier is 100% the most popular at the minute by a long way. But there's lots of great other trees out there, like, you know, say half standard petunias, olives, some lovely acers.
16: Nice.
17: If you wanted something a bit more natural, more native looking, it's hard to beat like a really nice mountain ash. Like there's a really lovely one called Sorbus. So the Latin name for mountain ash is Sorbus. So it's called Sorbus Joseph Rock. Gets a lovely burnt orange leaf in the autumn, with a lovely orange berry as well. So there's lots of good feature trees out there.
16: Excellent. What sort of budget should you be allocating for something like that?
17: It all depends on the size, to be honest with you, Aidan. So depending on how mature you want it, basically, trees are relatively inexpensive. So you'll buy your sort of standard garden centre tree, which is generally a 6 to 8 foot tall tree, and they'll be running anywhere from about 50 to 60 euro in and around that sort of bracket. If you want something mature, if you want to go for a bigger size tree, then it's sort of, you know, how big is your, you know,
16: gotcha.
17: How long is a piece of string? You can pay literally whatever you want. You could pay up to thousands of euro for a tree that's really big and mature. But you'll find a nice tree for 50 to 60 euro. You'll get a really nice specimen tree for somewhere in and around 150 to 200 euro.
16: Aye, okay. So it's all about budget, yeah. Okay, how do you make a laurel hedge grow faster? Parts are slow to grow on it.
17: A laurel hedge to grow faster. Generally speaking, I suppose you can fertilise it. But the first question I'd ask that person is it a new laurel hedge? If it's one that's been sold, say, in the spring or even in the spring of last year, I would always say the most important thing with any hedge is to keep it weed-free. Keep the base of the plants clear from weeds. Most people will go in, they'll plant their hedge and they'll just walk away. But it's the competition of the weeds is the biggest factor that will hold back the hedge.
16: Okay.
17: And if that person say, if it's in the first 2 years, it's still establishing, and the weeds, that added competition will really hold it back. So go in, clear out all the weeds from underneath it, then go in and feed it. A lot of the times what people will do is they'll just feed it, but they're feeding the weeds as much as they're feeding the hedge. Take away the weeds, go in with a good chicken manure pellet, something like a laurel. You can actually use a straight feed. You can use a 10-10-20. That's a nitrogen, phosphorus, potassium. You can do that, but you need to be careful with it. If you go on, if you were to do it at the moment, say, for example, you would end up burning and scorching it.
16: Right.
17: So you need to, if you're using a fertilizer like that, use it at a time when you know you're going to get rain or you're going to water it in, because it will scorch. Weed-free and then a good fertilizer, and laurel will... In 2 or 3 years' time, it won't be lack of growth will be the problem. It'll be trying to hold it back.
16: You're a mine of information, and
17: I'm
16: fascinated. How busy then? This time of year is obviously quite busy. Well, I suppose mostly it could be busy. Most of the day must be spent dispensing advice rather than just trying to sell products, because you're talking about the garden.
17: I suppose it goes hand in hand. Generally, when we give people advice, They may take the plant, they may not take the plant. Sometimes people will just come in with questions that they want to ask, and that's fair enough too. You know, it's no problem. But yeah, so at the minute, it would be watering and trying to keep the benches full of plants, because it's very, very, it is very, very busy at the moment. So traditionally, it will always be incredibly busy up to the June, sort of mid-June period. And then it will slow down a little bit, and people will start to plant maybe more perennials and more shrubs. But up till that period, it's always bedding plants, and that's the big one at the moment.
16: All right, Liam, it's been lovely chatting to you. Thank you so much for talking to us this morning.
17: Cheers. Thanks a million. Take care.
16: You're very welcome. Liam Summers there from Tierlan Country Life, our gardening expert. He's good, isn't he? Excellent stuff. Thank you so much. All right, what have we got? Let's give this a little... Can we do this? Yes.
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3: 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East Coast
16: FM. All right then, the government is increasing the amount people can save into their pensions before higher taxes apply. The pension limit has gone from €2 million to €2.2 million this year, with more increases planned over the next few years. The changes mainly benefit high earners and come after concerns that strict pension rules are making it harder to fill top public sector jobs. Experts say the move will give people more flexibility when planning for retirement. Barry Rowntree is Assistant Professor in Economics at the ERSI here in Dublin, or I beg your pardon, in Dublin, and he joins us now. Morning, Barry.
24: Good morning.
16: Thanks for joining us. Most people look at this, they see public sector pensions and they think ring-fenced and quite handsome as they are. So who are we not hiring, or who's not available to come into these?
24: So this became a bit of an issue last year when they were looking to appoint a new Garda commissioner, and there was quite an extensive lobbying effort amongst members of the kind of senior Gardaí to suggest that no one was going to apply for the job because they had already essentially pensions worth more than €2 million, and so as a result they would essentially I think a lot of that discussion was perhaps a little bit misleading at the time, because it suggested that these senior guards would be worse off by becoming commissioner. Now that just wasn't true. They'd end up paying more tax as they were working, but they'd have a much much more generous pension, so they weren't going to be worse off, but there was going to be some effect on them. So it perhaps overstated in my view, but this led to a essentially reconsideration of the rules around this, and they've increased the maximum amount that you can essentially save in a pension tax with kind of the tax treatment that it has from 2 million to went up by 200,000, and it's going to go up over the next few years. Now, again, this is a tiny share. I'm sure most of you, the vast majority, almost perhaps all of your listeners will hear this and go, well, who has a pension worth more than 2 million? And in truth, the answer is very, very few people. So there are some people maybe in very, very high earners who in the private sector who might get such a pension, but also many of the people are supposed to be very senior public servants. So, you know, your secretary generals, but also I get at kind of senior grade there as well.
16: Yeah, I get that. But people in the private sector, their pension isn't coming out of the public tax, whereas people within the
24: service
16: are. And is this in danger of blowing up, do you think? Bear in mind the current climate. I mean, anybody in the civil service from assistant principal up to maybe secretary general, they're taking generally a six-figure lump sum tax-free, and they're taking, is it half or even two-thirds of their salary then in pension, index-linked?
24: So it's very different for those who joined after 2013, but yes, there is public sector pensions are remarkably generous. So essentially, if you work for the full 40 years, say, of a career, you can end up now with essentially half of your salary as a pension. And there is, as you also say, kind of 1.5 times essentially if you work those full 40 years. Of a lump sum, and that lump sum is tax free. So,
16: am I right in saying as well, though, as against the ordinary state pension, which over a lifetime of 20 years is about cost of about 300 grand, that the state pension is also linked. In other words, if I retire as an assistant principal and the assistant principal salary goes up, my pension goes up accordingly.
24: So yes, for anyone who joined before 2013, but there was a big, essentially during the crash, there was a big cut, which only applied to new entrants. So of course, all your new teachers, guards, nurses, or civil servants are all on this less generous pension scheme. And that probably doesn't get as much attention as it might, because there's people who joined, say, in 2012,
16: two tiers,
24: and people who joined a year later in 2013 who are remarkably different pension types, teachers, nurses, as well as kind of the civil servants you mentioned. But yeah, there probably is a discussion that should be had at some point about the, you can think of the pension and pay together for the public sector as being kind of part of the remuneration package, in the same way you might for someone who's employed in the private sector. And there is, I think, a discussion to be had about whether that for the public sector leans too heavily towards too much pay in the pension side and maybe too little in the pay side, because there are many occasions where, they can struggle to fill posts.
16: Down a clerical level,
24: And there's also, a question as well around, what types of people do you attract into the public sector when you have a job that, in terms of the pay, if you look at kind of we haven't heard benchmarking for a while, but when researchers have looked at this, what they generally find is that there's actually, there's a slight public sector pay premium just in terms of your earnings at the bottom, lower levels of earnings, say, but actually a negative premium. So people are paid less than maybe people doing similar jobs in the private sector at kind of higher earnings levels, but that doesn't account for the pension. There is a question then around, do we actually change the composition of the people who go into the public sector? Is that part of the reason, for example, that we have maybe, a lot of risk aversion, as Minister Chambers has been talking about recently, in terms of, people, the risk appetite for undertaking big infrastructure projects or the ability around that? Not unreasonable to think that is in some way linked to the type of people who are drawn in, who might be those who are more drawn to kind of a secure job with greater pension security in the future.
16: Absolutely. All right, Barra, fascinating talk to you. Thank you so much for coming on with us this morning.
24: Thanks, man.
16: Cheers. That's Barra Rountree, Assistant Professor in Economics at the ERSI. And with apologies to John Hart and you, if you're listening, we're a little bit late going to news. It's on the way.
0: In Ireland, we know a thing or two about doing things the right way. 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
25: It's 11 o'clock live from the East Coast FM News Centre. Good morning, I'm John Hart. Several Carlow schools have been closed after receiving threats. Parents of children in some of those schools were contacted to say they got threatening messages via email and wouldn't open to ensure the safety of kids and staff. Gardaí have been contacted. They're understood to be on site at some of those affected. The principal of St Joseph's Boys' School in County Carlow, Fergal Brown, has confirmed that his school is one of those that has been affected by the threats. A man's died following an incident involving a bike in Limerick City. It's understood the man in his 40s fell off his bicycle at around 2 p.m. on the Dublin Road in Mount Shannon at around 2 o'clock yesterday afternoon. He left the scene and travelled to a home where he received treatment by emergency services. He was pronounced dead yesterday afternoon. Traffic on the M50 has increased by 10% since the COVID-19 pandemic. The Transport Infrastructure Ireland data has been shared with TDs at an Oireachtas committee meeting this morning. Its CEO is warning more funding is required to cope with the ongoing capacity constraints of the artery. Fianna Fáil TDs will support legislation to reverse the ban on nuclear energy when it's brought to the Dáil Chamber this summer. It follows an agreement at a parliamentary party meeting last night. Fianna Fáil's James O'Connor proposing the bill. It's being supported by senior government ministers, including James Lawless. As to BP chairperson Albert Manifold says he's entirely disputing the reasons put forward by the company's board for his removal. He was voted off yesterday over reported serious concerns about his conduct, oversight and governance of the oil giant. The prosecution's delivering its opening address in the trial of Jeffrey Donaldson for alleged historic sex offences at Newry Crown Court. The former DUP leader has pleaded not guilty to 18 charges, including rape. His wife Eleanor, who was deemed too ill to face a criminal trial, denies 5 charges and will be tried by facts. House prices are due to rise over the coming months, according to a Bank of Ireland report saying the early year dip this year was mainly driven by the Dublin market, where prices fell by 0.5% in February and 0.3% in March. In Wicklow County Council, Wicklow Mountains National Park are urging the public to take extra care with fire safety due to very dry grass and gorse conditions. They're asking people not to light fires or barbecues in public grassland or woodland areas, as wildfires can spread quickly, causing serious environmental damage. Emergency services, along with MP, WS and Quilcha staff, are on standby to respond to any outbreaks. That's your latest news update.
26: Quite the unconventional grill setup you got there, Barry. Still, those marinated pork chops smell nice.
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25: Generally dry and sunny, very hot, warm conditions once more. But there is the chance of scattered thunderstorms. Most areas will escape, but the possibility lingering as well. Light winds, top temperatures pushing towards 29 degrees. At the moment in Annacurra, it's 23 degrees. All the latest Wicklow news now available on the East Coast FM website and app.
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16: And you're very welcome back this Wednesday morning. Plenty to discuss and talk about this hour as well on the morning show here in East Coast FM. Councillor Gerry O'Neill joins us now because Wicklow's among the counties with the highest proportion of serious and fatal road crashes in the country. This comes on the back of newly restored collision data from the Road Safety Authority shows County Wicklow's among the countries, the counties, I beg your pardon, with the highest proportion of serious and fatal road crashes in the country. Good morning, Gerry. You're very welcome. Thank you for joining us.
1: Good morning, Aidan. How are you?
16: I'm good. This, when we get these figures, they're always shocking. What can we do about it? Is it road design? Is it speed? I know, you know, I'm driving on a country road sometimes, and I'm astonished that the speed on it might be 50 kilometres or 55 kilometres when I'm barely doing 20 and trying to negotiate bends and things.
1: Yeah, very true. Well, really, what we'll be talking about here is this. It's very important, the new map that the RSA have produced. You know, it'd be very relevant now to local authorities, and
16: good.
1: It's put together really with data from collected from the Gardaí as regards accidents and the impact and where collisions happen and how serious the impact is. And it's to do, you know, for example, if you're talking about the N81 here, which we are, and it's the only road from Dublin that has never been upgraded, so it's important here that, you know, the figures are looked at by all relevant bodies, you know, whether it be TII or the RSA or the local authority, that we can actually zoom in on areas that really

0: it is a dangerous road. I mean, it's 2007 now since there was a report on the N81 published. There has been EU reports on it, and it has classified it as a dangerous road. But I think, you know, we from my knowledge of the area for a long time now, you get a lot of the accidents at junctions. And, you know, like junctions for villages and that, whether it be Ballymount or, you know, to drive from Ballymount onto the N81 is an ordeal, you know, because you're beating traffic there, travelling left and right in front of you at 100 kilometres an hour. The same would be for Dunard or Dunlavin, or there has been great improvements here at Hollywood Junction, where we have traffic calming in place here now. But ironically, you know, the speed limit at Hollywood, after spending, we spent 1.2 million on upgrading or on producing the traffic calming in at Hollywood, but you know, the speed limit remains at 80, which is crazy, you know. So I think, you know, that at junctions where we are getting the accidents, and the data map shows that, that that's where we are, we do have the problems. I think that, you know, we can do a lot more pending the proper upgrade of this N81 once and for all, you know. You know, that there could be traffic control and maybe a reduction to 80 kilometres an hour.
1: I think most reasonable people would be in agreement with that. I mean, you know, there's a huge volume of traffic on the roads now compared to 2007, and a huge number of residences moving into different areas and areas being built up and bigger and more populous. Leo Lehoe joins us now, Vice Chair of the Irish Road Victims Association. Stay with us, Gerry, as well, please. And you're looking at this from the angle of, you know, the impact it's going to have on families and people who are involved in crashes.
2: Yeah, that's right, Chad. Like, the roadmap is okay, but it's no comparison to the one that they have up in Northern Ireland. Like, we can't prevent what we refuse to measure properly and understand. And the current collision reporting and system in Ireland is pretty bad. Like, we need thorough investigations of every road collision, treated as if it was any other crime, and they're not being done like that there.
1: And
2: the problem is that we're often given broad figures, but when a collision happens, the type of road, what type of roads, but not enough information about what contributed to these collisions. You know what I mean?
1: Yeah, absolutely. No, absolutely. I mean, you know, any of these serious and fatal collisions, obviously, there's a human story and cost behind each one of them. And
2: absolutely.
1: And we don't hear that.
2: No. Like, we hear of a single car collision like anywhere on the map, and automatic people assume that it's speed. But it could be fatigue, it could be a distraction, it could be alcohol or drugs. A good road safety policy must be evidence-led and not assumption-led.
1: Yeah. And I mean, as cars get smarter, I know my own car, if I'm on a long journey and there's no movement or anything slows down in the cockpit, as they say, it'll give you a beep to say, pull over and rest for 15 minutes. Is it possible that manufacturers could be steered towards, when you get into the car, you have to blow in a pipe or something, and if you've alcohol or drugs in your system, the car won't start?
2: Look, Aidan, the technology is out there. We heard the minister last night on Prime Time talking about we have got to take into account the increase in population. But I counter that by saying cars have become more safer.
1: Yeah.
2: We have technology out there that can prevent car crashes, but the government are not showing the urgency that's needed to implement these things. Like 20 speed cameras. Scotland have 400 static speed cameras, and we've got about 11 to 20 or something like that there.
1: Goodness
2: me. Wants to bring out 20 every month. We need more average speed cameras. We need mobile and seatbelt detection cameras. We need alcohol interlocking devices. We need graduated speeding penalties. These are all measures that will save lives, not road safety strategies.
1: Yeah.
2: Like, we need leadership and accountability in road safety. At the moment, there's no too many bodies involved.
1: Carrot and stick approaches, it always works. We need
2: one guy there in charge of road safety, like a road safety guru that has the full responsibility for road safety, and the book stops with him, not the TII, the RSN. People need to stop blaming the RSN because they have no authority whatsoever. They can only come up with measures.
1: Are we hard enough on our drivers? Do drivers get away with too much chance taking? I mean, if you're speeding at 160 kilometres, should you not automatically...

0: maybe you are, I don't know, because I don't drive it that speed, but should you not automatically be off the road? I mean, there's an old saying, you know, that driving is a privilege, not a right.
1: Absolutely. Driving can be an absolute pleasure, especially in this kind of weather, and people need to enjoy it, and we're not taking responsibility. And sadly, the penalties are not deterring. Like, we have a small cohort of people that are just intent on breaking the law. They just don't care.
0: Yeah, yeah.
1: They like seen there was one person 190 kilometres an hour with two children in the back
0: goodness
1: of the car.
0: Me.
1: Like,
0: he should
1: be charged with child endangerment as well.
0: What an idiot! What an absolute fool! Jerry O'Neill, councillor's with us. Jerry, you'd have to agree what Leo's saying.
2: Absolutely. You know, just getting back to where I am, really, the history and the issues here on the N81 and the long. You know, we had plans put in place there 15 years ago for the upgrade, but that never happened. But I agree with the other speaker there, you know.
0: Leo, yeah.
2: We have to identify it, and there's so many reports, not reports on this N81, but I mean, there's so many bodies there. You have the CII, the RSA, this, that, and the other. And then there's a lot of time spent on a plan for an area when we talk about an area on the N81, which we as local councils wouldn't know and can identify them. You know, the amount of time that's put into... There's one issue there just outside Blessing where if you travel the N81 here, you know, you see the amount of white crosses that are erected right along the road where deaths are, you know.
0: Yeah.
2: But one particular area, you know, we're waiting almost three years now for action to be done there on a spot which has saved lives, you know. So it is frustrating that we just can't get a move on here. But, you know, getting back to the N81... We're the only road from Dublin that hasn't been upgraded. We're the busiest road because cyclists can use this road where they can't use motorways or whatever, you know.
0: Yeah, yeah.
2: And we want to encourage cyclists into Wicklow. And we will be meeting there. The municipal district will be meeting up with the minister very soon and try to impress on them to, look, even I put forward a proposal that we forget about the carriageway. There was to be a carriageway built from Dublin to Blessing, and you know, a dual carriageway. We need an upgrade of what's there, and we need a safety. The amount of cyclists that use, because of not being allowed to leave the city on any other route, we get a lot of cyclists going from Dublin, and we welcome those, you know, but we prefer to get here in a safe manner, and also, you know, that people can drive without, I mean, hold-ups on the N81
0: yeah.
2: with cyclists at the moment where there could be 50 or 100 at a time, and you have traffic backed up behind
0: all frustrated drivers
2: there
0: yeah.
2: and all that type of stuff. So, you know, we really are appealing here. We're left behind completely as an upgrade. We know it is a bad road. We know that there are deaths, but I do still welcome the RSA, you know, the map, because it will identify areas that...
0: Yeah, you're getting information.
2: If we don't get what we want immediately, at least, you know, it's an indicator there to look at, you know.
0: All right, Councillor Jerry, thank you very much for joining us this morning. Leo...
1: I live in Baltinglass as well, and there's one road there from Baltinglass to Carlow, and I tell you now, there's not one car on that stretch of road that obeys the speed limit.
0: Goodness me.
1: But I know, because I drive it. I drive just below that speed limit, and yeah. I know every single car, truck, anything that goes down that road is breaking the speed limit.
0: And why?
1: And there's never a speed camera there.
0: I was going to say that. Why can a speed camera not be put there, or a guard with a radar gun?
1: I honestly don't. Like, there's not enough guard either, fair enough.
0: Yeah.
1: Given the technology, these cameras are mobile. You can put them anywhere you
0: absolutely,
1: want.
0: Absolutely, yeah. Without
1: and
0: a
1: the technology is there, and it's just... Minister Kenny and the government, they're not showing the urgency. They have all these plans and they're sitting on their desk, and they're going to take 2 or 3 years before they're implemented. And in the meantime, people are dying now. And as for the roadmap, like I said, Northern Ireland have a fully comprehensive one. It's great knowing where these collisions happen, but families need to know the true facts,
0: yes.
1: What caused the accident, what caused these collisions,
0: and that,
1: why were they caused, yeah, and with that information, like, we don't care. Like, they hide behind GDPR, and that's no excuse, because you don't have to give names.
0: Yeah.
1: And us as families, we don't care. The worst has already happened to us.
0: Exactly. Yeah. Yeah. You're doing good things, appealing for people who are coming after us. which is good. And I mean, with technology, as you say, there isn't really excuses anymore.
1: There's no excuses. You just need to spend the money and give the Gardaí the equipment that they need to do their jobs.
0: Well said. All right, Leo, thank you so much for joining us this morning. Thank you indeed.
1: No problem, mate. Thank you.
0: All right, Leo there from the Irish Road Victims Association on the morning show on East Coast FM.
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5: FM. Now, Simon O'Neill, climate and environmental researcher and contributor to the Irish Times, joins us this morning on the back of an article arguing that there's far less scrutiny of public spending on car parking than on cycling infrastructure such as bike shelters. It says large areas of urban space are given over to publicly subsidised car parking, yet the true cost of this is rarely examined, while investment in cycling facilities often draws criticism. Good morning, Simon. Thank you very much for joining us.
6: Good morning, Aidan.
5: I'd say you got an interesting and a good reaction to your article in the Times.
6: Yes, I should say that it was prompted by an intervention by Piers Doherty, who is the finance spokesperson for Sinn Féin in Dáil. And, you know, Piers is a very effective parliamentarian. He's used to scrutinising public expenditure. That, you might say, is his kind of specialty as an Oireachtas opposition spokesperson. And he basically had a go at the government 2 weeks ago in relation to a transport hub, which is a kind of a small building that's being constructed on the site of Kerry Hospital, Kerry University Hospital, for people commuting by bicycle. Mm. It gave them secure bicycle parking. I think it has facilities to charge electric bikes. But by being a kind of an enclosed area, it means that it's more secure, and there's some storage facilities there for the cyclists to kind of, you know, lockers and things like that. And that's basically state-of-the-art bicycle storage and parking, which is becoming increasingly common around the place. And you'll see that a lot of underground public car parks often have dedicated space for bicycles that are used very well, especially in Dublin city centre, where bike parking is hard to find.
5: Yeah,
6: and
5: yeah.
6: It's also you know, an issue when you have an expensive e-bike that you want to store somewhere securely and safely. But unfortunately, even though this facility was well planned and costed by the hospital, by the HSE, it somehow made its way into the media as an example of wasteful expenditure. Partly because of our collective memory of the Leinster House bike shed, which was nothing like it, because it didn't even have a complete covered shelter.
5: I know what you mean.
6: And only looked after 18 bikes, I think, for €330,000, whereas the one in Kerry was €127,000, but a completely different
5: represented good value. Sure, when you look at even the printing debacle, I mean, you know, what sort of moron forgets to measure the size of the room when they're buying a huge industrial printing press? You know, that sort of way. Like, it just beggars belief. And nobody is ever accountable for this sort of stuff, which always freaks me out. You know, there's nobody, no blame is apportioned. If it happened in private industry, heads would roll, but it doesn't. Look, I don't
6: I agree with you there. Yeah. I agree with you there, but we're conflating two different things.
5: No, I get that, but also...
6: Hang on a sec.
5: I understand that fully, and I just said to you before that it's value for money. But again, we're back to this old situation that it's bikes versus cars. Why can't we just all get along in harmony?
6: Well, okay, so when you are an opposition spokesperson and you're scrutinising public expenditure, you have to choose carefully. If you want to accuse the government of wasteful expenditure, you have to provide examples of that where there are flagrant breaches of public expenditure codes and practice, where there's you know, clear overruns or delays that have nobody to account for them. That's the job of the Oireachtas, that's the job of the Public Accounts Committee. But however, this was an example that was deliberately brought up because it was intended to evoke memories of the previous Leinster House debacle, and it basically puts a shadow and a chilling effect over all expenditure on active travel. Because as anybody will tell you, building anything, building a shed, building a fence, building anything in Ireland right now costs a fortune. So that €127,000 sounds like an awful waste of money. But if you think about it, putting a concrete slab, getting the structure in place and all the services and facilities, it's very easy to understand how that would have added up to €127,000. And we should be prepared to invest in bike parking infrastructure, because how can we expect people to commute to work?
0: Oh, I agree totally.
6: But if they don't have anywhere to park their
0: okay.
6: bikes.
0: And can we not be at least innovative about that and maybe give grants to businesses and say, look, you have a business there, you've got 20%, 30%, whatever it is of your staff cycle to work. Can we give you a grant towards building a secure bike shed for them? Because you're right, the cost of an electric bike is quite exorbitant. Maybe not, because you're getting great value for a long time. But if it's stolen, it's a huge lump sum to hand over for another one.
6: Yes, and you also have the issue of cargo bikes, which are increasingly common, and these are sometimes extra long bikes that have kind of seats at the back for small children, or the kind of buckety thing at the front.
0: Yep.
6: And those bikes don't really fit into standard parking spaces, and that's another reason why we should be providing secure storage for those, because they're so important in getting young children out of cars on the school commute. So to just roll back a little bit, every company should be alert to the fact that workers arriving who have arriving to work, who have cycled or walked, will be more alert. They will have fewer sick days in the year, and that's well documented. And they're generally going to be happier and healthier employees. So that's a bonus for the employer, whether they're in the public sector or the private sector. In terms of storage of bike facilities in the age of hybrid working and so on, we can't expect companies to necessarily have to provide that directly for staff unless they have a lot of them. So it's a question of how we plan for that in terms of the planning system and the public provision of bicycle parking spaces. But the HSE has concentrated large numbers of employees on hospital campuses. Same with universities. So you really would expect them, and they understand this very well themselves. They have very, very ambitious climate policies to try to encourage their employees. And we're not talking about members of the public, but employees, to encourage them to cycle and to provide the facilities for them. These facilities, when we talk about it in relation to cars, we don't even question it. We don't even question car parking. We come often with the expectation that our employer will provide us with parking spaces, whether they're free or not. But parking a car is a completely different animal.
0: It is. But hang on.
6: So
0: of course it is. But that's not the point. You know, they provide car parking spaces because most people commute to work by car. That has always been the way.
6: Well, it depends where you are, Aidan, because the statistics are showing that there's a very significant increase in people
0: What are you basing that on? Where are your stats from?
6: Sorry, excuse me. I'm talking about the data that was made available recently by the Dublin Metropolitan Transport Index. Now, yes, it is true that if you're not in an urban area, the challenge is really serious in terms of getting people out of their cars. But there's an awful lot of people who are going to, for example, University Hospital Kerry, who live in the local town and are within a cycling or walking distance. So we shouldn't assume that anything outside of Dublin is automatically non-urban. You have a huge number of people using public transport in Wicklow, for example, and the Dart goes all the way to Bray and Greystone. So you know what I mean? We can't just assume that public transport and active travel is only an issue for Dublin. It's an issue for all urban centres, and that is where hospitals are located.
0: And going forward, people are looking at it. What I'm saying to you, in the past, it was always the car got people to work. That is changing. I'm agreeing with you. So, you know, and going forward, more people will use bikes. More people will use electric cars. It's just getting that balance right. And also, cargo bikes.
6: But you see, this is not a theoretical argument. This is already happening.
0: Yes, I agree.
6: You have a demand amongst hospital workers, doctors, nurses, people who work in the hospital, for sheltered bike facilities. And that's where this came from. It came because the staff are already cycling and they already asked for the shelter.
0: So
6: we don't need to debate it.
0: Well, then, okay, we shall leave it at that. Thank you very much, Sive O'Neill. Lovely talking to you this morning. Sive O'Neill, a climate and environmental research contributor to the Irish Times on East Coast FM on The Morning Show.

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11: Hi, I'm Megan Scully, and this is Crack August Kjol on East Coast FM. Emila Nigaid, Shaska Shea, Horla on Kjol Kerm Dernach, Idr the Beatles, Is Sasana. August is a I'm down, on Tower on Dernach a Chanshid. Ach, ni brisha shid sus gudji on Jehula, the mi baltana, Mila Nigaid Shachtu. Dehulaw de mi baltana, Mila Nigaid Shaska, Rogu Unreal Tmore, Paul Hewson, Ike Bono, Imalia Oklia. Bunyuk U2, Mila Nigaid Shachtu Ashe, Toshit Foslichela, Augusta Bono, Kuga Hocht. Mi Baltana Gauvila Sahin, Formud and Trio Album O Destiny's Child. August is a shin Survivor. Shane Thema Ta On Nakua Colleen. Ta Survivor, Independent Women, August Bootylicious, Let Fall Erin Album Shaw. Brishishid Seuss, I Gauvila Sashe, Ach Honig Sheed Lechela, I Coachella Anura. Marvi Beyonce Erin Stocha.
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16: Now, Terry Branigan will be a speaker at Borbia Bloom's first ever wellness village in Dublin's Phoenix Park this weekend. The new Mars 360 Wellness Village will feature talks, workshops and health checks aimed at promoting a more holistic approach to health, with a range of experts discussing issues including nutrition, stress, sleep and hormone balance. And Terry Branigan has a powerful personal health story, and she will be delivering that at Borbia Bloom's Wellness Village this weekend. And she joins us now. Good morning, Terry.
17: Hi, how are you?
16: I'm good. Thank you so much for joining us.
17: No problem at all.
16: Crohn's disease. There are so many people suffering or living with it. And
17: there is, yeah.
16: Any advice is always welcome. Tell us a little bit about your own story, because you're living with it for the past two decades.
17: 25 years this year, yeah. So I was diagnosed when I was 15, but my symptoms started when I was 14. So okay. The symptoms started out as chronic diarrhea and stomach pain.
16: Okay.
17: So every time I ate, so you imagine yourself at 14, 15 years of age, you obviously don't want to tell anyone that you've got constant diarrhea.
16: No.
17: So I tried to keep that hidden as much as possible. And yeah, as I said, I've had it now for 25 years, but at the start it was very, very difficult, very painful. I trialed every medication that was on the market up until maybe 11 years ago when I eventually went in and had the rest of my colon removed, because I'd had part of it removed when I was 17.
16: Goodness. And are there triggers now as it progresses, or as you progress in life, are there triggers that you're now more aware of that perhaps you were initially?
17: They're not really sure what triggers it, to be honest. There are some people that might say it's genetic. There are some that might say it's environmental. For me, what triggered it for me was I had glandular fever in second year of school. So my immune system was quite low. I would have always gotten Crohn's disease. I was always going to get it. I was always I can't say that word now.
16: Okay.
17: I was always going to get Crohn's disease. It was always going to be in my system. But what triggered it for me so young was the fact that I had glandular fever. So that brought it up.
16: Yeah, yeah. And, okay, managing it then, how difficult is that?
17: It varies from person to person. For me, I was, unfortunately, I found it very hard to manage, especially when I was younger. As I said, I tried nearly every medication that was on the market for Crohn's disease, and the ones that I couldn't try, I was actually allergic to. So I found it quite difficult trying to find treatments that worked for me. So it's very, very different for each person, and it's very much trial and error until you find the right medication that suits you.
16: And you know, when this manifests, or do you have to take, obviously you have to take time off work, or do you have to go to bed and just wait till it passes, or what? How does it?
17: At the start, it was very much I had to take time off school. Was in third year, so yeah, I had to take a lot of time off school.
16: Okay.
17: So I think I barely did my junior cert and just about did my leaving cert.
16: Okay.
17: So yeah, there was a lot of time in and out of school. A lot of compensations were given to me in school for exams and homework and the likes of that, because, like as you said, was literally coming home from school on the days that I could last a full day in school. I was coming home and going straight to bed.
16: But isn't it great now that you've turned this around? I know it's going to be a big weekend for you at Bordbia Bloom's first ever wellness village. Are you looking forward to that? Obviously you are.
17: I'm really looking forward to it. Yeah, it's great to be involved. Yeah.
16: All right. Well, look, we wish you the very best of luck, and thank you very much for coming on with us this morning.
17: No worries. Thank you so
16: Thanks indeed. Terry Brannigan there. She'll be at Bordbia Bloom's first ever wellness village. 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
5: Andrew, welcome back. More Irish students are choosing to spend their summers working in Europe instead of heading to the US on the traditional J-1 visa. While over 5,000 students usually travel to America each year, many say uncertainty around US immigration and global tensions are making them rethink plans. Instead, they're moving to jobs in Europe because of the free movement between countries. Career experts are saying options include work placements, volunteering and EU programmes, with destinations like the Netherlands proving popular for a more flexible and accessible summer abroad. Owen Corrie is our travel, tourism and aviation commentator. He joins us now. Morning, Owen.
6: Good morning, Adrian.
5: Thanks very much for joining us. Okay, I get that, you know, a lot of people maybe saying I won't go to America this year, I'll go to Canada instead for holidays, and now we're hearing that students are sort of saying I won't go to the US, I'll go. Is this anecdotal or is there hard evidence?
6: Okay, the number of people applying isn't gone down that much. The people who do the J-1 visa say they aren't running into problems. There isn't all that problem about people going through social media in the airports. That all of that narrative really hasn't gone through yet. It looks like it will be watered down very, very seriously. Yeah. But there's absolutely no doubt that the appetite for the US isn't the same as it would have been before a certain individual got elected to the White House.
5: Yeah.
6: I think part of it is the narrative about, okay, we're going to police the administration. The administration is going to police your social media posts, and you know, the opinions that are expressed in Europe would be very, very different than what the one side of the American political divide would be comfortable with.
5: And they're the ones hammering Europe for freedom of speech. The irony of it, it's mind-boggling. So just from your experience then, like, okay, you apply for a nest if you've gone on a holiday to America. It used to cost you whatever, I think it's 40 euro now. And what is different now, or is it, from a couple of years ago? I mean, do you have to give them social media sites you're on? Do you have to give them passwords on that?
6: Nothing is different. There is a question, and it was always there, about social media posts and passwords. But there is absolutely zero difference.
5: Right.
6: What is different is the narrative and the scare tactics. And if you think of it, if you think this through, Adrian, Donald Trump did something marvelous. Every politician in the world wants to control social media. They can't.
5: Yeah.
6: He said, okay, we're going to go through your social media posts. We're going to ask you for your email address. We're going to ask for your family email address. We're going to ask for all your passwords. And every Irish mammy, I can guarantee you, at Christmas was saying, don't you be saying things about Donald Trump on social media, because you won't get. And if you know the Irish mammy, as you know, the Irish mammy is a very formidable person.
5: Yes, of course.
6: What he has managed to do is probably not kill it completely, but curtail criticism of the United States and social media posts
5: right.
6: in every country in Europe. And that's what, I've no doubt that he said, that's what he set out to
5: that's
6: do.
5: That's what
6: no
5: the agenda was.
6: Less.
5: Yeah. Well, it's worked, says you. Yeah, okay. That's
6: But back to it. It's a whole holiday business going to America down slightly in April, but it was very, very far up in March. We don't really know what's going to happen for the summer, but the bookings are strong.
5: Right.
6: We have more routes than we ever before. We
5: Lovely.
6: Have a new one to Raleigh-Durham. 3 weeks ago. We have a new one to Pittsburgh yesterday.
5: Lovely.
6: The bookings are strong, and the holiday, the demand and the interest in the United States is still the same.
5: Ah, okay.
6: There's no doubt it will go up if the administration changes in the White House.
5: All right, excellent stuff. That's interesting because, as I said, you know, we and some friends were thinking maybe not the US but Canada. But I just love holidays in America. I love driving across the country.
6: Here's another problem with America. I just came back on Friday.
5: Okay.
6: It is absolutely expensive.
5: Yeah.
6: $200 to take your shirt off, meals out, everything like that. That's probably a bigger factor.
5: All right, well said. Owen Corey, thank you very much for joining us.
6: Always a pleasure, Adrian.
5: Cheers, all right. Owen Corey, their travel, tourism and aviation commentator. If he doesn't need an introduction, everybody knows Owen Corey at this stage. All right, World Marketing Day is upon us, and Esther Ocampo, host of Monday Morning Marketing Podcast, joins us now. Good morning, Esther.
7: Good morning, Eden. How are you?
5: I'm good. World Marketing Day today. I mean, the power of marketing. You know, as kids, we always remember, where's the beef? And all that sort of stuff. And I don't even remember what the product was, but I remember the slogan, which is obviously brilliant.
7: That's one of the really interesting things about marketing is that it can be short and sweet, but you remember it for years. And it can be a jingle, like a song, like the Club Biscuit bars.
5: Yeah.
7: Or McDonald's, and they've kept the same jingle for years.
5: Yeah, and it's like Sally O'Brien and the way she might look at you. Which is another like ad. And that's a 70s ad, I think, or maybe an early 80s ad.
7: These things can stay with you, good and bad, because marketing can have a good and a bad effect on you, you know?
5: Absolutely. I mean, I was fascinated many years ago to discover that one of the big ads was for American Express, and that'll do nicely. And then somebody was saying to me that they were researching, they were going to go into this field, and they said, then, did you know who actually coined that phrase? And I said, no. And they said to me, Salman Rushdie. Before he was an author, he worked in a marketing department, and he was one of the slogan writers, and that was one of the ones he came up with. Isn't it
7: interesting? Because good copywriters, that usually turn into authors at the end, are essential for your marketing.
5: Yeah, absolutely. And we can see that the impact and the way it can lift a product and sometimes send a product like into orbit.
7: Yes. Yeah. Now, you were just talking about travel and tourism there, and Airbnb have got their slogan is belong anywhere. And it's that sort of feeling that you want to feel when you're traveling, that you do belong.
5: Yeah.
7: And it's not a strange experience.
5: How much now, obviously social media plays a huge part in marketing now. I mean, there was a drink that the kids went nuts about last year or the year before. Was it Prime?
7: Linked to
5: Jake Paul and also to KSI.
7: Yeah, and
5: now
7: Shades.
5: In London. Yeah. And,
7: there's now Shades Sweets. Yeah.
5: And how do these things just take off like that? I mean, obviously there's an amount of expertise, but is there also an amount of luck?
7: It can be, yes. You can be at the right place at the right time. But if you have a following of, you know, some of these people like Jake Paul that you mentioned, have followings of millions and millions of people before they launch brand.
5: So they're getting the message
7: out. So it's not just launching the brand and then trying to sell it to millions and millions of people. So it's, you know, famous people have it easier because they've already got the fame behind them. Whereas if you're just starting your own business, selling jewellery, selling custom experiences here in the island of Ireland or things like that, you need to get your word out organically.
5: Which leads us nicely to influencers.
7: Yes, yes.
5: Much as they're
7: influencers.
5: Much maligned.
7: They've got a love-hate relationship at the moment.
5: Yeah, I would think so. I would think so. What makes a good marketing person for people listening whose children or who they themselves might be contemplating a career in the world of marketing? Because you hear so many different stories about it being brilliant, it being long hours, not so brilliant maybe, it being very rewarding, it being hard work and low pay, depending on, I suppose, who you're working for.
7: So it really does depend, but being authentic, and we hear this buzzword a lot in marketing, but really being authentic will overshadow everything else, because you think now AI has come really, really far and it's taking over a lot of things. And a lot of people are putting their marketing through AI and going, write this post for me, for example.
5: Dear. Okay,
7: or make this video for me. But people are starting to see through that and going, that's the same that I saw from another you know, brand. And what's going to make you stand out is your own voice, whether that be on a video, whether that be as you writing it, or, like you said, hiring somebody to write it for you. Content creators and copywriters can learn your voice and write as you.
5: Yeah.
7: So you don't have the stress of going, what am I going to write about? What am I going to say? What am I going to put in the video? You don't have to show up in, on your, you know, with your face on your video if you don't want to. That takes a lot of courage.
5: Goodness, yeah.
7: For a lot of people. But do show up. Be you.
5: Yeah.
7: You know?
5: Yeah.
7: Everyone else is taken. So the best way to get your voice and your marketing across is the awful buzzword of authenticity.
5: Yeah.
7: But being that person that people think of when you go, who was that that said about the marketing? And who was that that said, you know, who sells the chocolates there in Wexford? And who sells, you know, what coffee yeah. shop should I go to in Dublin? All of these things can come down to your presence online. And, you know,
5: yeah.
7: part of that is good SEO, or as it now is, AEO, which is Answer Engine Optimization, where it's being optimized for the AI systems to
5: wow.
7: go and look for it, because a lot of people are researching through ChatGPT and all these things rather than going to Google.
5: Wow.
7: Because that's shifting. And it's the younger
5: huge.
7: Generation now they don't Google it anymore. It's, you know, that's gonna stop
5: ChatGPT
7: being a verb in a few years.
5: Yeah,
7: time.
5: Yeah.
7: It'll be ChatGPT it, you know.
5: Okay. Wow, like I'm an old fart now, so I can remember going to meetings and, you know, you'd have four copywriters maybe sitting around with a couple of ideas persons, and they'd be making suggestions, and sometimes it might get a bit, there might be a bit of tension, or somebody might get ridiculed. And to stop all that, one of the bosses came up with this very simple thing. It was just little rubber balls, like cushions. And if you came up with an idea that was too ridiculous, somebody might just throw a little cushion at you rather than, you know, have a go at you verbally. And it worked. It took the tension out of the room, and it made it quite funny. But we won't be going back to those days the way things are at the moment, obviously.
7: No, no, it'd be very hard to find two or three content writers in the room together. And
5: yeah.
7: They're writing a series of, you know, of episodes for a TV show, I think.
5: So I suppose
7: a lot of the marketing is done by yourself in your room, in your office. You know, it can be a very lonely job. If you're talking to people who are thinking of doing it for a job, it can be very lonely. But you have to find your own community online. And that's why, you know, I host the Monday Morning Marketing Podcast to give bite-sized tips every week.
5: Brilliant.
7: My co-host.
5: Well done. Yeah.
7: About marketing. And we host events. And, you know, you just have to get yourself out there and not be just stuck in your little bubble. Because the nowadays, it is the out there crazy ideas that take off.
5: Totally true.
7: Because they're so different and they stand out from everything else.
5: Is it cheaper now to market, or is it more expensive? So how long is a piece of string,
7: I'd say,
5: I suppose?
7: It's more expensive.
5: Yeah.
7: Yeah, I'd say it's more expensive because you have to be in so many different places at once.
5: Yes, so there's a risk in itself.
7: Your audience is spread out everywhere.
5: Yeah.
7: Because you could be on Facebook, whereas I would be on LinkedIn you know, the younger generation on Snapchat or TikTok, you know, so
5: I can't afford LinkedIn.
7: If your audience is across a multitude, and there's more and more platforms coming out every day, you know, that we don't even fully understand. But,
5: fascinating stuff.
7: I'd say it's more expensive.
5: Okay, well said. Monday Morning Marketing Podcast. Esther Campbell, thank you so much for joining us this morning.
7: Thank you very much for having me.
5: All right, fascinating stuff indeed is right. So that's Esther there, and she hosts that Monday Morning Marketing Podcast. And have a listen if you're maybe starting a business, or if you want to find out how to promote your business, or possibly even yourself, that's the way to do it. Just before we go, a little bit early on, this came in from Colm. We were talking about the stretches of road and the dangers on our roads here. Come out to the Third World Balting Glass 132 route. We were talking about buses and trains not aligning, people getting off the Dart, and the buses pulling out and leaving people there frustrated. And we're talking about ghost buses. So come out to the Third World Balting Glass 132 route. Three services cancelled yesterday. It's not fit for purpose. Bus stop stepping into muck, and it's too far out of town. No meaningful weekend early service, and no service to the rail station in a tie. That's Colm and Blessington. Do please add these comments when submitting anything to TFI. We will, and we will pass them on. So thank you very much for joining us this morning. This has been The Morning Show from East Coast FM. Tommy Green is on the way.
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14: It's 12 o'clock live from the East Coast News Centre. Good afternoon, I'm John Hart. A number of Carlow schools have been closed after receiving threats today, with parents in several schools contacted to say they received threatening messages via email and wouldn't open to ensure the safety of both students and staff alike. Garda have been contacted, they're understood to be on site at several of the schools involved. The principal of St Joseph's Boys School in Carlow, Fergal Brown, is amongst those who received the threatening emails.
15: There seem to be two separate emails, and said there was 8 or 9 schools mentioned in each of the emails. Now, some of the email address actually were wrong on the email as well, which didn't help. It seems to be a generic email going around. So obviously we've been liaising with the Gardaí all morning, and they're meeting schools individually and advising them. But some schools have opted to close for their own reasons, and the rest of us have stayed open. But obviously we are being vigilant.
14: Delays in funding for storm-damaged roads in County Wicklow have again been highlighted 5 months on from the damage caused by Storm Chandra. Wicklow and Wexford County Councils have requested tens of millions of euro in repair funding, with roads left in hazardous states of disrepair in parts of South Wicklow. Local Fine Gael TD Brian Brennan has called for urgent government action, saying ongoing delays will only make matters even worse than they are.
16: It's my fourth time asking for funds, additional funds, for the roads following that storm. But we need this done, and we need this done now. I'm totally frustrated. Both Wicklow County Council and Wexford County Council aren't being given the runaround. When you drive literally from Hookhead up to Bray or from British Bay into Coolkenna, you'll see at first hand of what's going on. It's a serious health and safety risk. What we don't want is a sticky plaster.
14: Another high temperature record could be set today. Met Aaron forecasting highs of 31 degrees with a heat warning in place for 8 counties in various parts until 6 p.m. The highest ever May Day temperature of 30.5 degrees was recorded yesterday at Shannon Airport. Senior climatologist at Met Aaron, Dr. Pádraig Flattery, says overall temperatures have been trending upwards in many years.
17: And this is all kind of as a result of the fact that we are a warmer country now than we used to be. We're a warmer and wetter country, and this is down to climate change. And I suppose it's worth kind of noting that while this weather is is lovely. It also means for vulnerable people, it can be very difficult to cool down in extreme heat, particularly at night time. And we're seeing things like tropical nights, which is when the temperature doesn't fall below 20 degrees at night, so it doesn't cool down.
14: Fianna Fáil TDs will support legislation to reverse the ban on nuclear energy when it's brought before the Dáil this summer following agreement at a parliamentary party meeting last night. The Fianna Fáil Cork East TD, James O'Connor, is proposing the bill. It's been supported by senior government ministers, including Minister James Lawless, the higher education minister from Kildare, also in full agreement with the proposals as were put forward.
3: 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Keeping Wicklow connected.
14: Also, they say the local Hollywood sign overlooking the picturesque West Wicklow village of Hollywood itself will be relocated and transformed into a permanent structure originally erected in 1998, marking the visiting Tour de France. The plywood landmark is a very popular local attraction. Hollywood Tidy Towns' Tommy Totty has told the Morning Show at East Coast FM the new durable sign maintains a local legend linking the village to the origins of Hollywood, California.
18: Hollywood is the real Hollywood. Hollywood in America got its name from Wicklow, Hollywood in Wicklow, when Matthew Gourk, who was the son of a farrier, left Hollywood, travelled to America, and there set up a little community, called it Hollywood. His love of horses, he set up a race course. We have, is all documented by some of our local historians.
3: 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Keeping Wicklow connected.
14: 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Wicklow has 96 A-rated buildings out of 2,399 surveyed, or 4% in total. Neighbouring Kildare leads with 7% of A-rated buildings. That's your latest news update.
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14: Once again, a very warm, dry day in the offing. Temperatures could reach up to 28 to 31 degrees, according to reports today. The chance, though, of also thunderstorms in parts, a distinct possibility. At the moment, in Bray, in the County Wicklow, it's now 20 degrees Celsius. All the latest Wicklow news now available on the East Coast FM website and app.
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This is East Coast FM. Beautiful Wednesday afternoon. It's Tommy Green with you. And if you'd like to get in touch, you can drop me a text or a WhatsApp to 087 77 11 103. Here's Mr. Niall Horan.

and inviting you to his dinner party. That's the title track to his new album, which he is releasing on June the 5th, and also gearing up for his dinner party live on tour, which will kick off around Ireland, the UK, and he'll have European dates too.

0: 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Hi there, Tommy Green with you. And if you'd like to hear your feel-good favourites, you know the songs that pick you up, make you feel good, put a smile on your face and bring back some great memories, I could be playing your particular feel-good favourite just after one today. 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
2: Hi, I'm Nikki. Happy hump day. Let's get a little fix of entertainment. Galway Gaelic footballer Sean Fitzgerald is joining the Love Island Villa. The 25-year-old primary school teacher is among the first six contestants to be announced for the upcoming season of the reality show, with the final lineup announced earlier on this morning. He says his type on paper is female and he's here for love, but also here for the drama. Metallica are urging fans in Britain to give blood ahead of their UK leg of their world tour. The heavy metal band has collaborated with services there to encourage existing donors to return and new ones to come forward. They're performing in Glasgow and Cardiff next month ahead of two dates at the London Stadium in July. We told you yesterday, South Korean boy band BTS won Artist of the Year at the American Music Awards, seeing off competition from singers such as Taylor Swift. Sabrina Carpenter picked up Best Album from Man's Best Friend. Other winners included Somber, 21 Pilots, and SZA. British rocker Billy Idol received a standing ovation as he was recognised with the Lifetime Achievement Prize.
3: When I started out in punk rock back in 1976, we thought it may only last about 6 months, let alone 50 years.
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0: A nice, dry, sunny afternoon once again, but the afternoon may bring scattered thunderstorms moving up from the south, believe it or not. While many areas will escape them, hopefully we will. Top temperatures of 22 to 29 degrees with some eastern breezes. Currently, it is sitting at 23 degrees in Arklow.
1: The Word on Weather.
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0: Sean Mendes, Treat You Better, East Coast Afternoons. It's Tommy Green with you. We've got the 1 o'clock news, sport and weather update on the way from the East Coast Newsroom. 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And a feel-good favourite for John and Rathdrum on the way after 1.
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12: It's 1 o'clock live from the East Coast News Centre. Good afternoon. I'm John Hart.
13: And I'm Ruth Fitzsimon.
12: A number of schools in County Carlow remain closed this afternoon after they received threats via email this morning. Gardaí are currently assessing the contents and credibility of the messages, and the Armed Support Unit has been calling to the schools involved. Dana Carney reports from Carlow Town.
14: Early this morning, just after 8 a.m, parents of children in a number of schools across the county were contacted to say they got threatening emails and that they won't be opening to ensure the safety of kids and staff. Gardaí say they are aware of the messages and are looking into the credibility of them. Among those who received the email is Principal of St Joseph's National School, Councillor Fergal Brown. Despite the sinister threats, he says they decided to remain open.
15: There seemed to be two separate emails went around to two different groups of schools. It's kind of a mass shooting, Maria, whatever, but the guards have been informed of it. I mean, some of the email addresses that you've been used were out of date and wrong. So I'm not too sure how sophisticated an operation it was at all, but that's it. It is causing a lot of concern. concern and worry for parents.
14: The Armed Support Unit has been calling to the schools involved, and a number of parents have been seen collecting their children from school early as a precaution. Inquiries are ongoing this afternoon. Dana Carney in Carlow.
13: The man charged with the murder of Kerry farmer Michael Gaine has been sent forward for trial at the Central Criminal Court. 54-year-old US national Michael Kelly of Chapel Street in Tralee appeared before Tralee District Court today. He's charged with the murder of the 56-year-old farmer between the 20th and 21st of March last year. The book of evidence has been served on Mr. Kelly. Judge David Waters directed that any alibi defence be submitted to prosecutors within 14 days and granted legal aid for two defence counsel.
12: The government's been accused of a famine of ambition when it comes to meeting climate targets. A report this morning from the Environmental Protection Agency suggests the country will miss greenhouse gas emission targets by over half. The EPA found Ireland will reduce emissions by just 25% by 2030, while the legally binding target is 51%. In the Dáil today, Labour leader Ivana Bacsik says there's a problem with the pace of the change needed.
16: Ireland's infrastructure deficit is our single biggest economic challenge. Offshore wind is delayed. Upgrades to the grid crawl at a snail's pace. You're missing emission targets and ripping up climate protections. It's a famine of ambition. And take transport. Your rhetoric increasingly tries to manufacture an urban-rural divide on climate and transport.
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13: Delays in funding for storm-damaged roads in Wicklow are again being highlighted 5 months on from the damage caused by Storm Chandra. Wicklow and Wexford County Councils have requested tens of millions of euro in repair funding, with roads left in hazardous states of disrepair in South Wicklow. Local Fine Gael TD Brian Brennan has called for urgent government action, saying ongoing delays will only make matters worse.
18: It's my fourth time asking for funds, additional funds, for the roads following that storm. But we need this done, and we need this done now. I'm totally frustrated. Both Wicklow County Council and Wexford County Council aren't being given the runaround. When you drive literally from Hook Head up to Bray or from British Bay into Coolkenna, you'll see at first hand of what's going on. It's a serious health and safety risk. What we don't want is a sticky plaster.
13: Meanwhile, Minister of State Charlie McConnellogue told the Dáil that Storm Chandra left over 120 roads impassable when it made landfall on January 27th. Wicklow has granted almost 15 million euro for storm repairs following visits to South Wicklow by government ministers, but more is needed, according to local councillors. Minister McConnellogue acknowledged concerns raised by Deputy Brian Brennan, saying he will relay the frustration to the department.
19: Listen, it's important that request to the department from both local authorities in terms of the remediation, that is assessed. The department has said here it's under consideration. It's important the clarity is brought to that. You've certainly, here on the floor of the Dáil today, expressed the frustration that it hasn't happened yet. I will relay that back fairly clearly to the department and ask them to engage further with both local authorities.
12: Newly restored Road Safety Authority collision data shows Wicklow has one of the highest proportions of crashes resulting in death or serious injury. A map showing 50,000 injury collisions collated between 2016 and 2024 shows incidents in Wicklow are more likely to severe consequences than many other counties. Rural road layouts, higher speed limits, commuter and tourist traffic are amongst the reasons why. Leo Leo, Vice Chair of the Irish Road Victims Association, has told the morning show on East Coast FM how effective countermeasures can be immediately implemented.
20: We have technology out there that can prevent car crashes, but the government are not showing the urgency that's needed to implement these things. Scotland have 400 static speed cameras, and we've got about 20 or something like that there. We need more average speed cameras. We need mobile and seatbelt detection cameras. We need alcohol interlocking devices. We need graduated speeding penalties.
13: A new task force has been set up to roll out the National Safety Camera Strategy. The group includes Transport Infrastructure Ireland, Gardaí and the Road Safety Authority. It follows a government commitment to expand CCTV and speed enforcement measures to reduce road deaths and serious injuries. TII Chief Executive Lorcan O'Connor says the strategy will focus on two key areas.
21: On the Road Safety Speeding Camera Initiative, whereby TII will be responsible for the deployment, the maintenance of those cameras, and on Garda Síochána in terms of the enforcement. And then on the NTA side, in an urban environment around enforcement, let's say around bus lanes and other factors, whereby they will manage the process throughout.
12: Fiasrú, the Office of the Police Ombudsman, has received more than 2,700 complaints about Gardaí last year. The watchdog says dissatisfaction regarding investigations was the most common issue raised by members of the public. Barry White has this report.
0: Fiasrú today published its first annual report covering the 9 months between April and December last year. The figures show 2,706 complaints were made about Gardaí during that period. More than a quarter of all complaints, 27%, related to dissatisfaction with Garda investigations. Roads policing accounted for 15% of complaints, while a further 12% involved concerns about the conduct of Gardaí during arrests. Overall, just over half of all complaints received by Fiasrú were deemed valid.
13: Met Éireann is forecasting highs of 31 degrees with a heat warning in place in 8 counties until 6 o'clock this evening. Yesterday, a new May temperature of 30.5 degrees was recorded at Shannon Airport. Senior climatologist at Met Éireann, Dr. Pádraig Flaherty, says temperatures have trended upwards in recent years.
2: We are a warmer country now than we used to be. We're a warmer and wetter country, and this is down to climate change. And I suppose it's worth kind of noting that while this weather is lovely, it also means for vulnerable people it can be very difficult. Difficult to cool down in extreme heat, particularly at night time. And we're seeing things like tropical nights, which is when the temperature doesn't fall below 20 degrees at night, so it doesn't cool down.
12: The Hollywood sign overlooking the picturesque West Wicklow village of the same name will be relocated and transformed into a permanent structure. Originally erected in 1998 to mark the visiting Tour de France, the plywood landmark is a popular attraction. Hollywood Tidy Town's Tommy Totty has told the morning show on East Coast FM the new durable sign maintains the local legend linking the village to the origins of Hollywood, California.
22: Hollywood is the real Hollywood. Hollywood in America got its name from Wicklow, Hollywood in Wicklow, when Matthew Gourke, who was the son of a farrier, left Hollywood, travelled to America, and there set up a little community, called it Hollywood. His love of horses, he set up a race course. We have, it's all documented by some of our local historians.
13: Wicklow County Council and Wicklow Mountains National Park are urging the public to take extra care with fire safety due to very dry grass and gorse conditions. They're asking people not to light fires or barbecues in public grassland or woodland areas, as wildfires can spread quickly and cause serious environmental damage. Emergency services, along with NPWS and Quilches staff, are on standby to respond to any outbreaks.
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13: House prices are expected to rise over the coming months. A report from Bank of Ireland says the early year dip was mainly driven by Dublin, where prices fell by 0.5% in February and by 0.3% in March. It also shows the average asking price on myhome.ie stands at around €385,000, with actual selling prices about 6.7% higher. Wicklow sits fifth place overall for energy-efficient commercial buildings. The study by Procure.ie, based on over 80,000 CSO building energy ratings from the years of 2009 to 2025, ranked counties by the share of A-rated commercial properties. Wicklow has 96 A-rated buildings out of almost 2,400 surveyed, while neighbouring Kildare leads with 7% A-rated buildings at the bottom. Limerick has the highest share of G-rated buildings at 17%. On the currency markets, your euro will get you 86 pence sterling, $1 US and 16 cents, or 184 Japanese yen. Shares in Bank of Ireland are trading at €17.66.
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12: The Republic of Ireland boss Hamer Hall-Grimson has told Seamus Coleman he would like him to stay in the Ireland squad beyond the summer. The 37-year-old played his final game for Everton on Sunday after 17 years. The boys in green are continuing their preparation for tomorrow's friendly against Qatar in Dublin. Crystal Palace and Spain's Rayo Vallecano meet in Leipzig in the maiden European final for both sides this evening. The Spanish side looking to prevent the UEFA Conference League being won by an English side for the third time in four seasons. Kickoff in the German city is at 8 o'clock. Michael O'Neill has signed a four-year contract extension to remain on as the manager of Northern Ireland, having taken on a dual role with Blackburn Rovers in February to successfully help them avoid relegation from the Championship. Tyson Fury has revealed he'll fight in Dublin in August ahead of a heavyweight showdown with Anthony Joshua. The British boxer won his comeback fight last month and posted on Instagram that he will be heading to Dublin for the autumn or the start of the August bank holiday. Four-time winner Iga Swiatek is into round three, the French French Open after beating Sara Belshek of Czechia in straight sets. 7-seed Elena Svitolina facing Caitlin Cuevado of Spain in the men's. Camilo Hugo Carabelli is currently up against Andre Rublev. Later on, Novak Djokovic faces Valentin Royer. 2nd seed Alexander Zverev faces Thomas Makac. And cycling, stage 17 of the Giro d'Italia getting underway around now. The peloton going on a 202-kilometre trek from Cassano Dada to Dandolo. Denmark's Jonas Vingegaard wearing the leader's pink jersey.

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1: Very warm again today and generally dry and sunny, but some scattered thunderstorms could move up from the south this afternoon. While many areas will escape, some could face severe lightning, hail and strong gusts. Highest temperatures of 22 to 29 degrees, and right now in Annacurra it's 20 degrees. All the latest Wicklow news is available on the East Coast FM website and app.
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0: 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People get ready on the Old Request Lunch, East Coast Afternoons with Tommy Green. And hi to Garth, who's listening in Greystones. Big fan of Bob Marley and the Wailers.
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0: Tommy Green in the afternoon on East Coast FM's All Request Lunch. You've got the love, the unmistakable voice of Florence Welch, Florence and the Machine. And good afternoon to Aveen, requesting that particular tune this Wednesday afternoon.
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0: Warm and dry with long spells of sunshine through the afternoon until late afternoon and early evening with the possibility of scattered thunderstorms. The highs today of 22 to 29 degrees and moderate easterly breeze. Currently in Bray, it's 18 degrees. That's the Word on Weather.
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1: KT Tunstall, Black Horse and the Cherry Tree on East Coast Afternoons with Tommy Green. A very good afternoon to you. We've got the 2 o'clock news, sport and weather update on the way from the East Coast Newsroom. I've got another hour of great music lined up and ready to go after two. One of my own particular favourites, we'll get it underway, from the New Radicals, Greg Alexander and the band. And you guess what you give on the way.
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15: It's 2 o'clock, live from the East Coast FM News Centre. Good afternoon, I'm Ruth Fitzsimon. A number of schools in Carlow remain closed this afternoon after they received threats via email this morning. Gardaí are assessing the contents and credibility of the messages, and the armed support unit has been calling to the schools involved. Among those who received the email is the principal of St Joseph's National School, Councillor Fergal Brown. He says the incident has caused a lot of concern among parents and guardians.
16: There seemed to be two separate emails went around to two different groups of schools. It's kind of a mass shooting, Maria, whatever, but the guards have been informed of it. I mean, some of the email addresses they even used were out of date and wrong. So I'm not too sure how sophisticated an operation it was at all, but that's it. It is causing a lot of concern and worry for parents.
15: The government's being accused of a famine of ambition when it comes to meeting climate targets. A report from the Environmental Protection Agency suggests the country will miss greenhouse gas emissions targets by over half. The EPA found Ireland will reduce emissions by just 25% by 2030, while the legally binding target is 51%. In the Dáil, Labour leader Ivana Bacsik says there's a problem with the pace of change that's needed.
17: Ireland's infrastructure deficit is our single biggest economic challenge. Offshore wind is delayed. Upgrades to the grid crawl at a snail's pace. You're missing emission targets and ripping up climate protections. It's a famine of ambition. And take transport. Your rhetoric increasingly tries to manufacture an urban-rural divide on climate and transport.
15: Fitzroo, the Office of the Police Ombudsman, received more than 2,700 complaints about Gardaí last year. The watchdog says dissatisfaction with investigations was the most common issue raised. Barry White has more.
0: Fitzroo today published its first annual report covering the 9 months between April and December last year. The figures show 2,706 complaints were made about Gardaí during that period. More than a quarter of all complaints, 27%, related to dissatisfaction with Garda investigations. Roads policing accounted for 15% of complaints, while a further 12% involved concerns about the conduct of Gardaí during arrests. Overall, just over half of all complaints received by Fitzroo were deemed valid.
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15: Delays in funding for storm-damaged roads in Wicklow are being highlighted once again, 5 months on from the damage caused by Storm Chandra. Wicklow and Wexford County Councils have requested tens of millions of euro in repair funding, with roads left in hazardous states of disrepair in South Wicklow. Local Fine Gael TD Brian Brennan has called for urgent government action, saying ongoing delays will only make matters worse.
19: It's my fourth time asking for funds, additional funds, for the roads following that storm. But we need this done, and we need this done now. I'm totally frustrated. Both Wicklow County Council and Wexford County Council aren't been given the runaround. When you drive literally from Hookhead up to Bray or from British Bay into Coolkenna, you'll see at first hand of what's going on. It's a serious health and safety risk. What we don't want is a sticky plaster.
15: Finally, a thunderstorm warning has been issued for five counties. The status yellow alert is in effect in Cork, Kerry, Limerick, Waterford and Wexford until 7 o'clock this evening. Separately, eight counties around the Midlands, West and South remain under a status yellow high temperature warning until 6 o'clock tonight. Met Éireann is forecasting highs of up to 31 degrees today. Senior climatologist at Met Éireann, Dr. Pádraig Flaherty, says climate change is resulting in more extreme weather conditions.
20: The fact that we're breaking records by a significant amount. Provisionally, we've recorded over 30 degrees in Ireland in May for the first time ever recorded. So this is really significant, and it's happening much earlier than we'd expect to see these temperatures. So while the weather's lovely, it's worth keeping in mind the fact that this can really affect vulnerable people, and that climate change is responsible for warming us up and creating that background warming that makes these extremes more extreme.
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15: To soccer first, Crystal Palace and Rayo Vallecano meet in Leipzig in what is a maiden European final for both sides tonight. The Spanish side are looking to prevent the UEFA Conference League being won by an English side for the third time in four seasons. Kickoff in the German city is at 8 o'clock. Northern Ireland manager Michael O'Neill has signed a new four-year contract extension. It's a deal that'll keep him in charge until 2032. O'Neill took on a dual role with Blackburn Rovers in February to successfully help them avoid relegation from the Championship. He's managed Northern Ireland a record 104 times across two spells and led them to a first major tournament in 30 years in 2016. The Ireland men's cricketers are underway in their one-off test against New Zealand in Belfast. The players have gone for lunch with the tourists 104 for the loss of four wickets after 31 overs. And in tennis, four-time champion Iga Swiatek is into round three at the French Open. The third seed beat Sarah Bialik of Czechia in straight sets 6-2, 6-3. That's your sport on East Coast FM.
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15: Staying dry and sunny until the late afternoon, when a chance of a scattered thunderstorm will be possible. Top temperatures of 22 to 29 degrees, a little cooler near the coast. Right now in Bray, it's 18 degrees. 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

0: secret I try to hide, but I can't have you. We're bound to break and my hands are tied.
1: 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This is East Coast FM. It's Tommy Green in the afternoon. Hello there, James Arthur and Marie are rewriting the stars. If you'd like to hear one of your particular favourites, maybe a summer favourite, take you back in time with a musical memory, you can drop me a text or a WhatsApp 087 77 11 103.

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2: Rain. Just kidding. Bray has always been like a family resort holiday town. Do you know, back in the day when we didn't have the money to be going to Ibiza and whatnot, you know, families would go out to lovely old Bray, down close to the beach. There's loads of places to eat. There's so much to do in Bray, to be honest. What can I say? You know, I love my Bray.

0: East Coast Afternoons. Hi there, Tommy Green with you. Hope your Wednesday's going well. There's the Coronas. They're going to be busy this year, this summer, on the road, all around the country during the summer. And this Friday, they're heading down to Limerick to play King John's Castle. And a classic from Wet, Wet, Wet, Love Is All Around. A song, of course, that was a hit for the Troggs originally back in the 60s. Marty and the guys revived it in the 90s. Huge hit. 15 consecutive weeks at number one in the UK. Very big single here as well. And of course, it came from the movie Four Weddings and a Funeral. Speaking of entertainment news, here's Nikki.
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2: Hi, I'm Nikki. Let's have a little bit more entertainment this afternoon. Andrew Scott says he hopes the family of the man he plays in a new World War II film will be pleased its story is reaching a wider audience. Pressure is out in cinemas from September and follows the tense build-up to D-Day as Allied leaders prepared for the invasion of Normandy. The actor stars as meteorologist James Stagg, whose weather forecast helped determine whether the operation could go ahead or not. Ellie Bammer says she found it empowering to play Kate Moss in a new film about the supermodel. The actress has praised the runway star as an enigma of a person who handles life in the public eye incredibly. The film explores her friendship with artist Lucian Freed and has been executively produced by Kate Moss herself. It's in cinemas from this Friday. Ed Sheeran has been named the UK's most played artist of 25. Music licensing agency PPL says the singer comes out on top across TV, radio and venues for the 8th time in 11 years. On average, his music has 574 times a day play, the equivalent of 24 plays an hour. Pop superstar Taylor Swift came second, followed by Dua Lipa in third. And a new Boyzone documentary will give fans an inside look at the band ahead of their final ever shows. The series follows Ronan, Mikey, Keith and Shane as they prepare for a farewell concert at the Emirates Stadium this June. Boyzone, One for the Road, is coming to Sky and Now later this year. And that's you, fully up to date with entertainment, this Wednesday on East Coast Afternoons on East Coast FM.
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0: Warm, dry and sunny until later in the afternoon into early evening. The possibility of scattered thunderstorms and highs today of around 22 to 29 degrees, moderate easterly breezes. Currently 20 degrees in Blessington. The word on weather with music on the way from Ed Sheeran.
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0: East Coast Afternoons. Hello there, it's Tommy Green with you. Wednesday afternoon with Boyzone and Words. And of course, Boyzone, who are doing their final thing. Two gigs in Wembley and London a little later in the year. And also, Sky have confirmed that a new Boyzone documentary, One for the Road, it follows on from the three-part Boyzone documentary called No Matter What that was released last year. A good watch, actually, I have to say. So this once-off documentary will take fans behind the scenes, apparently, as Keith, Mikey, Ronan and Shane reunite for the very last time. And that will be on our screens a little later this year. We've got the 3 o'clock news, sport and weather update on the way from the East Coast Newsroom. On the Decade Decider today, we're featuring something from a gentleman who has been very successful in the world of music on guitar and vocals. He fronted two bands out of New Zealand. He has also played with one of the biggest rock and roll bands in music history.
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3: 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Bluegrass Barbecue is happening in Dunard this weekend, the 29th and 30th of May, with some of Ireland's premier bluegrass bands and barbecue by Chef Mark Ahasey. Tickets are on Eventbrite. Revival Gospel Choir are holding a fundraising concert on Sunday, the 31st of May at St. Mary and Peter's Church, Arklow at 7:30 p.m. supporting Emer Burns' campaign for life-saving surgery. Tickets at greatevents.ie or from any choir member. 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
13: It's 3 o'clock, live from the East Coast FM News Centre. Good afternoon, I'm Ruth Fitzsimon. The DPP has been given more time to consider how to proceed with the case of a man charged over the seizure of cannabis at the Dublin offices of Bauer Media. Saoirse O'Donovan of Leeson Park Court in Ranelagh, Dublin 4, was arrested following a controlled delivery operation in March. Frank Graney reports.
14: Saoirse O'Donovan is accused of unlawful possession of 5.5 kilos of cannabis at Marconi House, where the Irish offices of Bauer Media are located. He is also accused of having the drugs for sale or supply. The drugs, worth an estimated €111,000, were seized following a controlled delivery operation, which was put in place after a parcel was intercepted from the US. Mr. O'Donovan, a 36-year-old employee of Bauer Media, appeared in court on bail today for what was his second court appearance. The suspected drugs have been sent away for analysis, and the DPP will wait for a certificate of analysis before deciding how the case should proceed. With that in mind, the judge put the case back until the 8th of July, and he also agreed to order the return of Mr. O'Donovan's passport to allow him to travel for a total of 8 days over 2 separate trips in June and August.
13: Several schools in Carlow were closed this afternoon after receiving worrying emails this morning. They made the decision after threats of gun violence. Gardaí are currently assessing the content and credibility of these messages, and the armed support unit is communicating with the schools involved. More than 700 allegations were made about Gardaí to FISRU last year. 32% relate to abuse of authority, while almost a quarter concern alleged criminal offences. The Police Ombudsman Office also opened 30 independent investigations into serious incidents where a Garda action or failure to act may have resulted in death or serious harm. Police Ombudsman Emily Logan says Gardaí are more accountable than they've ever been.
15: What we have seen is much more accountability in terms of the guards themselves speaking publicly, and also we have seen guilty pleas by guards. So I think that generally that the environment in which we're all operating is becoming much, much stronger.
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13: A man in his 20s has died following a motorbike crash in County Wexford yesterday. The incident, which also involved a car, happened in the Ballinavunia area of Kilmuckridge at around 3:30 in the afternoon. The motorcyclist was taken to Beaumont Hospital for treatment but died from his injuries this morning. Gardaí are continuing to appeal for witnesses to come forward. Meanwhile, road collisions in Wicklow are more likely to result in serious injury or death than in many other counties. Newly restored Road Safety Authority data reinforces concerns about rural and regional routes. While Wicklow doesn't rank high for the number of road incidents, they are more likely to have serious consequences. The RSA data also highlights hotspots like the N81, which local independent councillor Gerry O'Neill says is far overdue an overhaul.
16: If you travel the N81 here, you see the amount of white crosses that are erected right along the road. We're waiting 3 years now for action to be done there on a spot which has saved lives, We're the only road from Dublin that hasn't been upgraded. We're the busiest road because cyclists can use this road where they can't use motorways. We will be meeting there. Elizabeth Disticay will be meeting up with the minister very soon. There's to be a carriageway built from Dublin to Blessington, you know. We need an upgrade of what's there.
13: Finally, a thunderstorm warning has been issued for five counties. The status yellow alert is in effect until 7 o'clock this evening. While Wicklow itself isn't included, scattered thunderstorms are forecast to move up from the south with lightning and hail possible. Both Wexford and Waterford are listed, along with Limerick, Cork and Kerry. Separately, eight counties in the Midlands, West and South remain under a status yellow high temperature warning until 6 o'clock this evening. Met Aaron is forecasting highs of 31 degrees today.
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13: To soccer first, and Heimir Hallgrimsson doesn't want players to be perceived as the bad guys. The Ireland head coach was speaking about the upcoming Nations League matches against Israel. There have been calls from Irish club players and managers and former international players to boycott the autumn fixtures in the wake of what has been described as a genocide in Gaza. Hallgrimsson feels the players have been left in an awkward position.
17: It's an obstacle I don't like in, and it's unfair to for the players to be in this position and us to be in this position. From the footballing perspective, I don't like us to be the bad guys. We are not the bad guys here. So we just want to perform, we want to play, and the players would like to perform for the country and do well. And I think the best answer for us is just to win this game, to win this war against them.
13: There is soccer action tonight. Crystal Palace and Rayo Vallecano meet in Leipzig in what is a maiden European final for both teams. The Spanish side are looking to prevent the UEFA Conference League from being won by an English side for the third time in four seasons. Kick-off in that final is at 8 o'clock. To cricket now, and the Ireland men's cricketers are underway in their one-off test against New Zealand in Belfast. They're just back from lunch with the visitors 128 for the loss of four wickets after 38 overs. And in tennis, four-time champion Iga Swiatek is into round three at Roland Garros. She beat Sarah Bailick of Czechia in straight sets 6-2, 6-3. That's your sport on East Coast FM.
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13: Staying dry and sunny until late afternoon with top temperatures of 22 to 29 degrees, somewhat cooler near the coast. And right now in Newtownmount Kennedy, it's 19 degrees. 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

West Coast Afternoons with Tommy Green, our Decade Decider for Wednesday. Crowded House Weather with you from Woodface, the album from 1991. And a huge album, huge song, Niall Finn, Happy Birthday. Celebrating his birthday today, the man who was at the helm of the band for a number of years, along with his brother, Tim, and involved with the group Split Enz. They had some huge hits back in the 80s. And he has also played with one of the biggest selling rock and roll bands in the world. He replaced one Lindsay Buckingham in Fleetwood Mac, part of their 2018 tour. And he celebrates his birthday today, born this date, 27th of May, 1958. Happy birthday, Niall Finn, our Decade Decider this Wednesday afternoon.

Charlie Puth, attention on East Coast Afternoons. Hi there, it's Tommy Green with you. Tomorrow morning, freshly squeezed, Rob and Laura will be giving you the opportunity once again to win with a thanks to Lidl and their brand new store in Baltinglass. Opening at 8 a.m. in the morning, Thursday the 28th of May at Weaver's Square. Fresh fruit and vegetables and all of your everyday essentials. They're open Monday to Saturday, 8 a.m. to 10 p.m. and Sundays 9 to 9. And Rob and Laura giving away €100 in Lidl vouchers. They've been giving away every single morning this week on Freshly Squeezed. Make sure to listen in from 6 a.m. tomorrow morning for your chance to win with Lidl.

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1: Continuing bright, sunny and warm through the afternoon until this evening, when there's a possibility of scattered thunderstorms. While many areas will miss these, escape these. If they do hit, they could be quite severe with lightning, hail and strong gusts. Let's keep our fingers crossed that they don't hit us. Top temperatures of 22 to 29 degrees and moderate easterly breeze. Currently in Arklow, it's 23 degrees.
2: The word on weather.
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4: 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Emila Nigaid, Shaska Shea, Horla on Kjol Kerm Zernach, Idzer the Beatles, is Sasana. August is a I'm Down, on Power on Zernach, a Chanshid. Ach, ni Brisha Shid Sus Gudji, on Jehula, the Mi Baltana, Mila Nigaid Shachtu. Dehula de mi baltana, Mila Nigaid Shaska, Rogu on Railt Moor, Paul Hewson, Ike Bono, Imalia Oclia. 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

0: Aslan's Crazy World on East Coast Afternoons with Tommy Green. A nice, bright, sunny Wednesday afternoon. Hope you're getting out there to enjoy it. I'm putting the Factor 50 on, of course. On the way, we've got the 4 o'clock news, sport and weather update from the East Coast News team. Dave Harrington is here after 4 with East Coast Drive. He'll keep you updated with all the latest traffic details from around the county if you're making your commute home. He'll give you an opportunity to win pizza from 4 Star Pizza and Bray if you can crack East Coast FM's head wrecker. And he'll also give you an opportunity to win weekend passes to Beyond the Pale.
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9: It's 4 o'clock, live from the East Coast FM News Centre. Good afternoon, I'm Ruth Fitzsimon. More than 700 allegations were made about Gardaí to Fithru last year. 32% relate to abuse of authority, while almost a quarter concern alleged criminal offences. The Police Ombudsman Office also opened 30 independent investigations into serious incidents where a Garda action or a failure to act may have resulted in death or serious harm. Police Ombudsman Emily Logan says Gardaí are more accountable than they've ever been.
10: What we have seen is much more accountability in terms of the guards themselves speaking publicly, and also we have seen guilty pleas by guards. So I think that generally that the environment in which we're all operating is becoming much, much stronger.
9: And Emily Logan is also stressing that the investigation into the death of Eve Sakila will be completely independent. The 35-year-old died almost 2 weeks ago following an incident involving security personnel on Dublin's Henry Street. Hundreds of people attended a vigil and protest last week calling for justice for Eve and an independent inquiry into the circumstances surrounding his death. The DPP has been given more time to consider how to proceed with the case of a man charged over the seizure of cannabis at the Dublin offices of Bauer Media. Saoirse O'Donovan of Leeson Park Court in Ranelagh, Dublin 4, was arrested following a controlled delivery operation in March. Frank Graney reports.
11: Saoirse O'Donovan is accused of unlawful possession of 5.5 kilos of cannabis at Marconi House, where the Irish offices of Bauer Media are located. He is also accused of having the drugs for sale or supply. The drugs, worth an estimated €111,000, were seized following a controlled delivery operation, which was put in place after a parcel was intercepted from the US. Mr. O'Donovan, a 36-year-old employee of Bauer Media, appeared in court on bail today for what was his second court appearance. The suspected drugs have been sent away for analysis and the DPP will wait for a certificate of analysis before deciding how the case should proceed. With that in mind, the judge put the case back until the 8th of July, and he also agreed to order the return of Mr. O'Donovan's passport to allow him to travel for a total of 8 days over 2 separate trips in June and August.
9: Gardaí continue to appeal for witnesses to come forward after a fatal crash in County Wexford yesterday. A man in his 20s has died following a motorbike crash, which also involved a car. It happened in the Ballyvinnie area of Kilmuckridge at around 3:30. The motorcyclist was taken to Beaumont Hospital for treatment, but died from his injuries this morning.
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9: The famous Hollywood-style sign overlooking the N81 in West Wicklow is getting an official relaunch today. Originally built from timber for the 1998 Tour de France, the landmark has been rebuilt in aluminium with support from Wicklow County Council and local fundraising. Organiser Tommy Tutty hopes the permanent structure will become an even bigger visitor attraction after much hard work from various local communities.
13: This is the beginning of a long journey and a lot of stuff to do in the village. It's the gateway to Glendalough. We have St. Kevin's Chair, St. Kevin's Bed, St. Kevin's Cave. With this new sign that we have that we're opening or launching today, had to have plan of mission and the support of Wicklow County Council. There's a lot of work involved from the time that we were told that funding had been granted.
9: Finally, those enjoying good weather and being outdoors across Wicklow County are being urged to prioritise fire safety due to very dry grass and gorse conditions. Wicklow County Council and Wicklow Mountains National Park are asking people not to light fires or barbecues in public grassland or woodland areas, as wildfires can spread quickly and cause serious environmental damage.
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9: To soccer first, and Heimer Hall Grimson doesn't want his players to be perceived as the bad guys. The Ireland head coach was speaking about the upcoming Nations League matches against Israel. There have been calls from Irish club players and managers and former international players to boycott the autumn fixtures in the wake of what's being described as a genocide in Gaza. Hall Grimson says the players have been left in an awkward position. Crystal Palace face Rayo Vallecano tonight in the Conference League final. Should Palace win, the UEFA Conference League will have been won by an English side for the third time in 4 seasons. The game in Leipzig kicks off at 8 o'clock. In cricket, the Ireland men's cricketers are underway in their one-off test against New Zealand in Belfast. They're just back from lunch with the visitors 201 for the loss of 4 wickets after 52 overs. And in rugby, New Zealand captain Scott Barrett will miss the Nations Champions tests this summer. He is due to have surgery on his back this week and will be sidelined for 5 months. This means he'll miss the clash against Ireland on July 18th. In Auckland. That's your sport on East Coast FM.
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9: Staying dry, bright and sunny until the late afternoon. There's a chance of scattered thunderstorms by this evening. Top temperatures of 22 to 29 degrees. Feeling cooler near the coasts. Right now in Greystones, it's 19 degrees. All the latest Wicklow news is available on the East Coast FM website and app.
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Afternoon, I'm Dave Harrington with another chance for you to get to experience Beyond the Pale. Wicklow's gorgeous Glendalough Estate is the venue. Friday, June 12th to Sunday, June 14th. And I have your weekend tickets for one of the best festivals. I'll tell you more inside 10.

0: East Coast FM, Wicklow's favourite radio station. There's Miley Cyrus. And how would you like to experience Beyond the Pale? Friday, June 12th to Sunday, June 14th, Glendalough Estate in County Wicklow. Tickets and more information from itsbeyondthepale.ie. The lineup is fabulous. Recently revealed for the Sunday night, Mike D of Beastie Boys fame. Friday night, it's Caribou with Groove Armada and more. Saturday, Primal Scream and Soul Wax, to name but two. And Sunday, yes, Mike D of Monsters and Men and Dove Ellis, one of the most talked about new Irish acts around, with his only Irish show of the summer. And of course, it's not just about the music. Beyond the Pale offers world-class chef-driven dining, an arts and performance programme with over 75 events, fire shows, cabaret, comedy, wellness, and all of it set in one of the most stunning valleys in the country. And you can be there. Another pair of weekend Beyond the Pale tickets to be won. And all you have to do is tell me, over what place in beautiful County Wicklow are we flying today?
1: A very good afternoon once more from the flight deck. Blessed with the weather across County Wicklow this week. Sun is shining again, and for those of you seated on the left-hand side of the aircraft, if you take a look out through your nearest window, you'll see one of County Wicklow's finest towns, famous for many things, including its seafront, hosting the annual air display, and you want to be quite fit to make the climb right to the top where the cross is on the head. Sit back, relax, and enjoy your flight with us today.
0: So, where were we flying over in County Wicklow today? I need the name of that particular town, followed by your name on a text or on a WhatsApp message. That's up to you. 087-77-11-103. The name of the town and your name for your chance to experience Beyond the Pale, Glendalough Estate in County Wicklow, June 12th to 14th. Good luck. I'll stick on Elton John in just a moment.
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0: Clear spells and the chance of some scattered thunderstorms early tonight, but then becoming largely dry again. Cloud developing later in the night and a mild one ahead, 12 to 15 degrees in a light to moderate east or southeast breeze.
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And this shot of Feel Good 80s too.

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11: It's 5 o'clock, live from the East Coast FM News Centre. Good evening, I'm Ruth Fitzsimon. Gardaí are continuing to assess a threatening email sent to a number of schools in Carlow this morning. For the safety of their students and staff, many schools decided to close after they received emails with threats of gun violence. The Department of Education says it'll continue to work closely with Gardaí and affected schools throughout the day. Principal of St Joseph's National School, Councillor Fergal Brown, says better protocols need to be put in place.
12: It's a very worrying time for everybody, and hopefully whoever's behind the email is apprehended and dealt with through the courts, because God knows whether, even if he's in the country or not, they may not be. And that's the danger with emails nowadays. But hopefully it'll be a learning lesson for all of us, that we learn from it and have better protocol in place in future.
11: Just over 100 complaints were made to FISRU about fuel protests earlier this year. However, the majority of those have been deemed inadmissible. 30 of the complaints related to Gardaí who were working as part of the operation to clear protesters from the Whitegale oil refinery in Cork. Police Ombudsman Emily Logan says some of those are being looked into with more detail.
13: Most of the more concerning ones where the public had been affected or where they had witnessed something in reality was around the Whitegate. I think there were 30 of those. 25 of those were not admissible. They were not things that we would investigate. And there's less than a handful of cases ongoing now.
11: The Green Party is slamming the government's record on climate change amid clashes in the Dáil. It follows an EPA report showing Ireland will miss its 2030 targets by a wide margin. The Environmental Protection Agency projects a 25% reduction in greenhouse gas emissions instead of 51%. In the Dáil, former minister and Green Party leader Roderick O'Gorman wanted to know if the Taoiseach is concerned.
14: Delighted with yourselves that the growth between emissions and the link between emissions and growth is broken, even though plenty of European countries have done that ages ago, listing past growth in renewable energy, even though they were led by Green Party policies, and entirely ignoring the fact that your climate action plan is now 5 months below schedule. So serious question, Taoiseach. Does this morning's announcement that we're so far off target, does it cause you any concern whatsoever?
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11: A Wicklow Wexford TD is renewing calls for additional funding to repair roads damaged by Storm Chandra. Many roads across Wicklow remain badly damaged 5 months on from the storm, with potholes and hazards posing a serious safety risk. Fine Gael's Brian Brennan said Wicklow County Council needs significant additional funding and is urging governmental intervention to counteract the ongoing delays.
16: We didn't feel we had enough of a budget before the storm. I'm dealing with councillors on a daily basis ringing me that they are getting it full on from their constituents, that their roads are simply impassable 5 months on from a storm. It's as sure as night follows day. There's going to be some other county that will be dealing with this, and there should be a clear strategy within government rather than push from the Department of Finance to the Department of Roads, and to be able to deal with these issues immediately.
11: Meanwhile, it's been revealed that road collisions in Wicklow pose a higher risk of serious injury or death than in many other counties. Newly restored Road Safety Authority data from 2016 to 2024 reinforces concerns about rural and regional roads. The interactive map counts 324 collisions that caused serious injury across the 9 years noted and 27 fatal incidents. While Wicklow doesn't rank high for the number of road incidents, those that occur in the county are likely to have serious consequences.
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11: To soccer first, and Heimer Hall Grimson feels his players are being left in an awkward position ahead of the upcoming Nations League matches against Israel in the autumn. There have been calls from Irish club players and managers and former international players to boycott the Israel fixtures in the wake of what's being described as a genocide in Gaza. Heimer Hall Grimson says he doesn't want his players to be perceived as the bad guys. The UEFA Conference League final is on tonight, with Crystal Palace facing Rayo Vallecano. It's both sides' first ever European final. Should Palace win, the Conference League would have been won by an English side for the third time in four seasons. The game in Leipzig kicks off at 8 o'clock. Finally, to rugby, Munster forwards coach Alex Codling will leave his role this summer. He initially joined in November 2024 as a consultant, combined with his position as forwards coach for Ireland's women's team. He had been working with Munster full time since last summer. Codling's departure is due to a new coaching opportunity in the top 14 in France and has been linked with Toulon. That's your sport on East Coast FM.
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9: East Coast weather
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11: Clear spells this evening with a chance of some scattered thunderstorms early tonight, after which it'll then become mainly dry, mild overnight with lows of 12 to 15 degrees. And right now in Ockram, it's 22 degrees. All the latest Wicklow news is available on the East Coast FM website and app.
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0: Lorry has been cleared from the M15 northbound Junction 7 Lucan. There are long delays, however, of 40 minutes remaining from before Junction 13 Dundrum. Southbound on the M50, it's very slow from Junction 16, the Cherrywood exit, right through to Bray on the M11. Busy but moving outbound on the Rock Road and on the Stillorgan Road. Stillorgan Road a little heavier, particularly as you're passing UCD. It is fine at the moment through the Glen at the Down southbound on the N11. Busy around Bray, but nothing to get too stressed about. It's fine on the Arklow and Gorey bypass. N81, slow but steady outbound from Tala, and no issues at the minute around Blessington or Bolton Glass.
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I'm Dave Harrington. There's Beyoncé. How would you like to experience Beyond the Pale at the gorgeous Glendalough Estate here in County Wicklow? The award-winning boutique festival only days away now, and you can be there. Another pair of weekend tickets to be won. And another chance to win.

0: East Coast FM, Wicklow's favourite radio station. Question, what do Dylan Furlong from Arklow and Lucy Malloy from Roundwood have in common? Well, they've both won a pair of weekend tickets for Beyond the Pale. And you could be our next winner. It's coming to Glendalough Estate, returning June 12th to 14th. And what a festival in store. An incredible lineup, including Caribou, Groove Armada, Primal Scream, Soul Wax, Sister Sledge, of Beastie Boys fame, Mike D, of Monsters and Men, and not just about the music. Beyond the Pale boasts world-class chef-driven dining and arts and performance programme with over 75 events, fire shows, cabaret, comedy, wellness, and a ton more. You can read about it, see it all. itsbeyondthepale.ie, where you can also get tickets. itsbeyondthepale.ie. But you can win tickets on the show today by telling me over where in County Wicklow are we flying today as we board once more flight ECFM 962.
1: A very good afternoon once more from the flight deck. Blessed with the weather across County Wicklow this week. Sun is shining again, and for those of you seated on the left-hand side of the aircraft, if you take a look out through your nearest window, you'll see one of County Wicklow's finest towns, famous for many things, including its seafront, hosting the annual air display, and you want to be quite fit to make the climb right to the top where the cross is on the head. Sit back, relax, and enjoy your flight with us today.
0: Over which County Wicklow town? 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
6: Our beloved M50 to begin with, northbound slowing, approaching Junction 13, Dundrum, and Junction 9, Red Cow. Southbound, slow, Junction 16, Cherrywood, right through to Bray on the M11. It's busy but moving slowly outbound on the Stillorgan Road. Rock Road is moving a little better for outbound traffic. N81, slow but steady, outbound from Talla. It's okay further out once you get through Britis on approach to Blessington and Bolton Glass. Moving okay. N11, busy but moving, according to James. Thank you for your text. Southbound through the Glen of the Downs. No issues around Greystones and all seems to be fine on the Arklow and Gorey bypass. If you've spotted something or you just want to report in, always appreciated, just like James did. 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Half past five, news headlines. 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
7: Thanks, Dave. Gardaí are assessing emails sent to a number of schools in Carlow this morning. Many closed for safety reasons after receiving messages with threats of gun violence. The Department of Education says it'll continue to work closely with Gardaí and the schools impacted. FISRU received more than 2,700 complaints about Gardaí last year. Dissatisfaction with investigations was the single biggest issue raised, followed by accusations of abuse of authority, and just over 100 complaints remain made about the fuel protests earlier this year. Finally, road collisions in Wicklow pose a higher risk of serious injury or death than in many other counties. Newly restored Road Safety Authority data reinforces concerns about rural and regional roads in the county. An interactive map counts 324 collisions that caused serious injury from 2016 to 24 and 27 fatal incidents. That's your East Coast FM headlines. 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
0: A shot of feel-good 80s seconds away. Clear spells, but the potential for scattered thunderstorms early tonight and then becoming largely dry across County Wicklow. Cloud developing later in the night. It's going to be very mild again. 12 to 15 degrees overnight and a light to moderate east or southeast breeze. 21 degrees right now in British Bay.
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1: Hello?
0: Is that Leah?
1: It is, yeah.
0: Leah, Dave Harrington from East Coast FM here.
1: Oh, hi, how are you?
0: How are you?
1: Good, thanks. I'm in work at the minute.
0: Where is that, if you don't mind me asking?
1: Tipped in Bray.
0: At Bray Central?
1: Yeah.
0: How are you dealing with the weather in the kiosk?
1: Oh, it's very hot.
0: I say you're baking in there.
1: Yeah, but it's okay. Nearly there now.
0: Like working in a phone box, is it?
1: Yeah. Yeah.
0: You don't see many of those around, actually, phone boxes.
1: No, I haven't seen any of them in years.
0: A lot of them have been repurposed for storing and housing defibrillators for life-saving purposes, which is great. Like,
1: oh, it is. It is good. They're handy to have around just in case you need them.
0: Hopefully one of those won't be needed for you when I give you the news that's coming.
1: Oh?
0: Over what place in County Wicklow were we flying today?
2: If you take a look out through your nearest window, you'll see one of County Wicklow's finest towns, famous for many things, including its seafront, hosting the annual air display.
1: Bray.
0: It's the right answer. You're going to be on the pail.
1: Woo, thank you.
0: A pair of weekend tickets. Nice work.
1: Oh, wow, thank you.
0: Friday, June 12th to Sunday, June 14th, Glendalough Estate in County Wicklow. What a venue.
1: Oh, amazing. Thanks so much.
0: Get you out of the kiosk. Get a little bit of fresh air for the weekend.
1: Yeah.
0: Who's going to go with?
1: I don't know yet.
0: Always a good and safe answer to that question.
1: Yeah. Don't know who I'm going to pick.
0: Have a good evening. See ya.
1: Thank you. Bye.
0: Will it be you tomorrow getting tickets just like Leah did? Another chance to win on the show after 4 o'clock. And the website, it's beyondthepale.ie.
3: 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Here's a letter that was submitted last year.
4: 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Some of us build things, some of us draw, some of us dance, some of us imagine quietly, but all of us have ideas. And Quinn Yin and Og is our day that says, your ideas matter. It's not about winning or being the best. It's about making something, anything, that's ours. Like a song with no words, a drawing that makes no sense, a robot made from cereal boxes, a dream that doesn't need permission. 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
13: It's 6 o'clock, live from the East Coast FM News Centre. Good evening, I'm Ruth Fitzsimon. Gardaí are continuing to assess a threatening email sent to 20 primary schools in Carlow this morning. For the safety of their students and staff, many schools decided to close after they received a message with threats of gun violence. It's believed to have been sent through another country and the credibility of the message is still being investigated. Gardaí say high visibility patrols will be in place around all 42 primary schools in County Carlow over the coming days.
14: Obviously, it is a very worrying time for everybody, and hopefully whoever's behind the email is apprehended and dealt with through the courts, because God knows whether, even if he's in the country or not, they may not be. And that's the danger of emails nowadays. But hopefully it'll be a learning lesson for all of us, that we learn from it and have better protocol in place in future.
13: Fitzroo received more than 2,700 complaints about Gardaí last year. Just dissatisfaction with investigations was the single biggest issue raised, followed by accusations of abuse of authority. Just over 100 complaints were made about fuel protests earlier this year, but the majority of these have been deemed inadmissible. Barry White has more.
15: Fitzroo today published its first annual report covering the 9 months between April and December last year. The figures show 2,706 complaints were made about Gardaí during that period. More than a quarter of all complaints, 27%, related to dissatisfaction with Garda investigations. Roads policing accounted for 15% of complaints, while a further 12% involved concerns about the conduct of Gardaí during arrests. Overall, just over half of all complaints received by Fitzroo were deemed valid.
13: Meanwhile, the police ombudsman is stressing the investigation into the death of Eve Sakila will be completely independent. The 35-year-old died almost 2 weeks ago following an incident involving security personnel on Dublin's Henry Street. Hundreds of people attended a vigilant protest last week calling for justice for Eve and an independent inquiry into the circumstances surrounding his death. Emily Logan says the investigation being carried out by Fitzroo is fully transparent.
16: We work with the Office of the State Pathologist, so we're looking at post-mortem results, we're looking at toxicology, CCTV, body-worn camera, any forensic digital evidence. So the decision to pursue that was always and has to be based on evidence. But just because it's deferred does not mean that wrongdoing has taken place.
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13: Road collisions in Wicklow pose a higher risk of serious injury or death than in many other counties. Newly restored Road Safety Authority data from 2016 to 2024 is reinforcing concerns about rural and regional roads. The interactive map counts 324 collisions that caused serious injury across the 9 years of recorded data and 27 fatal incidents. While Wicklow doesn't rank high for the number of road accidents, those that occur are more likely to have serious consequences. Hotspots like the N81 are highlighted, which local independent councillor Gerry O'Neill says is far overdue an overhaul.
17: If you travel the N81 here, you see the amount of white crosses that are erected right along the road. We're waiting 3 years now for action to be done there on a spot which has saved lives, you know. We're the only road from Dublin that hasn't been upgraded. We're the busiest road because cyclists can use this road where they can't use motorways. We will be meeting there. Elizabeth Disticay will be meeting up with the minister very soon. There's to be a carriageway built from Dublin to Blessington, you know. We need an upgrade of what's there.
13: Meanwhile, Gardaí and Wexford this evening are continuing to appeal for witnesses to a fatal road incident yesterday. A man in his late teens has died following a motorbike crash that also involved a car. It happened in the Ballinvunia area of Kilmuckridge at around 3:30. The motorcyclist was taken to Beaumont Hospital for treatment but died from his injuries this morning. The prosecution has opened its case in the trial of Geoffrey Donaldson in the North. The former DUP leader has pleaded not guilty to 18 sexual offences, including rape. His wife, Eleanor, is facing a trial of facts at the same time and denies 5 charges, including aiding and abetting. Emily Keegan is at Newry Crown Court.
18: Prosecutor Rosemary Walsh opened the prosecution's case in this trial this afternoon. She outlined the details of police interviews with the complainants, recorded in March 2024, which will be shown to the jury. She said complainant B will allege she was sexually abused by Geoffrey Donaldson as a child, and there were 2 incidents she remembers vividly because she was afraid. The jury heard in complainant A's interview, she will tell police Geoffrey Donaldson would have put his hand on her chest area multiple times as a child and kissed her inappropriately. It was also said both Geoffrey and Eleanor Donaldson denied any incidents of a sexual nature in their police interviews. It's expected the jury will hear evidence from complainant A tomorrow. Emily Keegan in Newry.
13: Delays in funding for storm-damaged roads in Wicklow are being highlighted again today, 5 months on from Storm Chandra. Wicklow and Wexford County Councils have requested tens of millions of euro in repair funding, with roads left in hazardous states of disrepair in South Wicklow. Local Fine Gael TD Brian Brennan is calling for urgent government action, and not for the first time.
19: It's my fourth time asking for funds, additional funds, for the roads following that storm. But we need this done, and we need this done now. I'm totally frustrated. Both Wicklow County Council and Wexford County Council aren't been given the runaround. When you drive literally from Hookhead up to Bray or from British Bay into Coolkenna, you'll see at first hand of what's going on. It's a serious health and safety risk. What we don't want is a sticky plaster.
13: In response, Minister of State Charlie McConlogue acknowledged the concerns raised by Deputy Brennan and the frustration that's been caused.
20: Listen, it's important that request to the department from both local authorities in terms of the remediation, that is assessed. The department has said here it's under consideration. It's important the clarity is brought to that. You've certainly, here on the floor of the Dáil today, expressed the frustration that it hasn't happened yet. I will relay that back fairly clearly to the department and ask them to engage further with both local authorities.
13: The famous Hollywood-style sign overlooking the N81 in West Wicklow is getting an official relaunch today. Originally built from timber for the 1998 Tour de France, the landmark has been rebuilt in aluminium with support from Wicklow County Council and local fundraising. Organiser Tommy Tutty hopes this permanent structure will become an even bigger visitor attraction after much hard work from various local committees.
21: This is the beginning of a long journey and a lot of stuff to do in the village. It's the gateway to Glendalough. We have St. Kevin's Chair, St. Kevin's Bed, St. Kevin's Cave. With this new sign that we have that we're opening or launching today, had to have planning permission and the support of Wicklow County Council. There's a lot of work involved from the time that we were told that funding had been granted.
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13: Staff at five Irish radio stations owned by Onic could be facing job cuts. It's understood a consultation process is underway that could result in job losses. The directors at Dublin's FM 104 and Q102, Live 95 in Limerick and Cork's 96 FM, along with LM FM, will be leaving the businesses in the next few weeks. Staff were told about the review at a meeting today. Over 30,000 applications have been made to the government's fuel support scheme over the past month. The closing date for farmers and agricultural contractors to seek support has been extended until next week. It opened 4 weeks ago to allow farmers receive financial aid for green diesel. Applications will now be accepted until midnight on June 2nd. On the currency markets this evening, your euro will get you 86 pence sterling, one US dollar and 16 cents, or 184 Japanese yen. Shares in AIB are trading at €10.18.
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13: Starting with soccer action, the UEFA Conference League final is tonight with Crystal Palace facing Rayo Vallecano. It's both sides' first ever European final. Should Palace win, the Conference League will have been won by an English side for the third time in four seasons. And that game in Leipzig kicks off at 8 o'clock. To cricket now, and the Ireland men's team are underway in their one-off test against New Zealand in Belfast. They're back from their tea break with the visitors 3-0-3 from the loss of 5 wickets after 77 overs. In rugby, Munster forwards coach Alex Codling will be leaving his role this summer. He initially joined in November 24 as a consultant, combined with his position as forwards coach for Ireland's women's team. He'd been working with Munster full-time since last summer. His departure is due to a new coaching opportunity in the top 14 in France and has been linked with Toulon. And New Zealand captain Scott Barrett will miss the nation's champions tests this summer. He's due to have surgery on his back this week and will be sidelined for 5 months. This means he'll miss the clash against Ireland on July the 18th in Auckland. Finally to tennis, world number 2 Ellen Rybianka has been knocked out of the Roland Garros by Yuliana Stratitseva after the third set tiebreak. 2017 champion Yelena Ostapenko is out, losing in three sets to Poland's Maja Linet. Four-time champion Iga Swiatek is into round 3, winning in straight sets earlier today, 6-2, 6-3. That's your sport on East Coast FM.
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13: East Coast FM has learned of the following deaths: that of Richard Breen of Ballynern Upper in Wicklow Town, beloved husband of the late Anne, father of Keith and Elaine, predeceased by his brothers Michael and Tom and sister Maureen, and sadly missed by his son and daughter, siblings, extended family and friends. Reposing at McRae's funeral home this evening on the Dublin Road until 8 o'clock, with removal from his home tomorrow morning to St Patrick's Church in Wicklow for 10 o'clock Mass. Interment will be afterwards in Barndarrick Cemetery. Family flowers only are requested, and donations can be made if desired to Wicklow Cancer Support. Also, the death of Raymond or Ray O'Flaherty of Glenlua in Glenealy, husband of the late Peg and loving father of Declan, Suzanne, Lorna and the late Niall. Sadly missed by his family, grandchildren, sister, brothers, family and friends. Reposing at his home until 8 o'clock this evening, with removal tomorrow at 1:30 to St Joseph's Church in Glenealy for funeral mass at 2. That'll be followed by a cremation committal service at Brennan Woolahan Funeral Home in Rathdrum at 3:30. Also, the death of James Jimmy Backers Byrne of Mount Carmel Avenue in Wicklow Town, predeceased by his loving wife Maria and grandson Jordan. Sadly missed by his children Jamie, Thomas, Fran and Jennifer, all his grandchildren, daughter-in-law, son-in-law and extended family and friends. Reposing at McRae's funeral home on the Dublin Road tomorrow evening from 5 until 8, with removal from his home on Mount Carmel Avenue on Friday at 12:40, walking via the Market Square to Wicklow Tennis Court, then driving to McRae's Chapel in the Dublin Road of Wicklow Town for funeral at 1 o'clock, followed by interment in Rathnew Cemetery. Family flowers in this case are requested, and donations please to the Wicklow Cancer Support. Also, the death this evening of Celia O'Gorman ní Mooney of Goree, County Wexford, formerly of Glenealy and native of Montrose in Dublin. Loving wife of the late Don, mother and grandmother to the late Don and Aaron. Predeceased by her parents Michael and Celia and brother Michael. Sadly missed by all of her children and grandchildren. Reposing at her daughter Celia's house in Ballymacsyme in Glenealy on Friday from 2 until 7 o'clock. Her removal will be on Saturday at 12:30 to St Joseph Church in Glenealy for a 1 o'clock Mass, followed by interment in Glenealy Cemetery. Family flowers again are requested, and donations can be made if so desired to St Vincent's Hospital ICU. 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
13: Moving into a somewhat cooler evening with clear spells and the potential for some scattered thunderstorms early tonight, but then it'll become largely dry, staying mild overnight with temperatures of 12 to 15 degrees. And right now in New Tenman Kennedy, it's 18 degrees. All the latest Wicklow news is available on the East Coast FM website and app.
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1: Well, ideally nice weather. And then just spending time with friends or family on the beach, maybe going out shopping in town and having an ice cream.
2: Going to the arcades, doing the games, going to the beach, you know, sun. I actually, you know, I know it's terrible, but there's not normally sun, but there is sun down in Bray and Wicklow. Yeah.

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1: 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I'm Dave Harrington. There's Moncrief. Beautiful song, Warm. If you enjoyed it, I promise the ultimate treat to help you chill out and relax later from 8 o'clock with Ryan O'Neill. It's Love Songs on the Coast. East Coast FM's head wrecker, far from relaxation. 20% of people in County Wicklow say they'd love to have one in their dream home. If you can answer this correctly, you'll win delicious pizza with all the sides and a drink for sharing thanks to Four Star Pizza in Bray. 20% of people in County Wicklow say they'd love to have one in their dream home. It is not a sauna, jacuzzi, hot tub or swimming pool. Very popular but incorrect guesses we've had so far. Let me know your guess by text or WhatsApp 087 77 11 103 087 77 11 103. 20% of people in County Wicklow say they'd love to have one in their dream home, but what is it?
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0: 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Frankie's just off Junction 21, our close south on the N11 and at frankies.ie.
1: Beginning on the N3, where lanes have reopened outbound, a crash after the M50 has been cleared. Delays of about 15 minutes remaining from the Ashtown service station, and half hour delays according to several texters from the M50 at Junction 4, the Ballymun exit. Southbound traffic on the M50 is very busy from Junction 16 Cherrywood through to Bray on the M11. Not as busy as it was half an hour ago though. Slow but steady outbound on the Stillorgan Road. Rock Road moving a little better now for outbound traffic. It's okay on the N11 southbound to the Glen at the Downs. Earlier delays around Bray have eased. It's fine around Greystones and on the Arklow and Goree bypass. N81 flying now outbound from Talla, and you're sailing through Britis and on through to Blessington and Baltinglass. Latest news headlines ahead of a beautiful song from Toni Braxton. Here's Ruth.
12: Thanks, Dave. Gardaí are assessing a threatening email sent to 20 primary schools in Carlow this morning, many of them closed for safety reasons amid threats of gun violence. The credibility of the message is still being investigated, but high visibility Gardaí patrols will be in place around all 42 primary schools in the county over the coming days. FISRU says it received more than 2,700 complaints about Gardaí last year. Dissatisfaction with investigations was the single biggest issue raised, followed by accusations of abuse of authority. And lights, camera, action in West Wicklow. A more permanent Hollywood sign overlooking the N81 got an official relaunch today. It was originally built from timber about 30 years ago. The landmark has been now rebuilt in aluminium with support from funding through local fundraising and Wicklow County Council. And the organiser, Tommy Tutty, is hoping that the permanent structure will become an even bigger visitor attraction than it already is.
1: Good man, Tommy. And Tutty, a great West Wicklow surname. The Tutties.
12: You would know better than I.
1: Suppose I would. Or would I?
0: East Coast Drive.
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0: We've got the cash for you on East Coast FM's Voice Vault, which has already paid out €300 earlier this week. Could be you tomorrow morning. The key to unlocking it is identifying three very familiar voices. 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
0: 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And then make a date tomorrow morning at 8:15 with Rob and Laura on Freshly Squeezed. 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
0: Clear spells and the chance of scattered thunderstorms early tonight, becoming largely dry later in the night with some cloud developing, and very mild again tonight. Overnight temperatures for County Wicklow between 12 and 15 degrees and a light to moderate east or southeast breeze. 20 degrees at the moment in Okavanna.
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13: At 7, good evening, I'm Tina Gates. The Green Party has slammed the government's record on climate change amid clashes in the Dáil. It follows an EPA report showing Ireland will miss its 2030 targets by a wide margin. The Environmental Protection Agency projects a 25% reduction in greenhouse gas emissions instead of 51%. In the Dáil, former Minister and Green Party leader Roderick O'Gorman wanted to know if the Taoiseach was concerned.
14: Delighted with with yourselves that the growth between emissions and the link between emissions and growth is broken, even though plenty of European countries have done that ages ago, listing past growth in renewable energy, even though they were led by Green Party policies, and entirely ignoring the fact that your climate action plan is now 5 months below schedule. So serious question, Taoiseach. Does this morning's announcement that we're so far off target, does it cause you any concern whatsoever?
13: The Taoiseach Micheál Martin reminded Deputy O'Gorman that he was in government himself just 16 months ago.
15: Let's have a bit of realism here. And you can't just say, oh, because we lost the election, suddenly everything's gone south in terms of environmental and climate policy. You know it hasn't. And one of the challenges I put to you is, you do need to work with people too. Not browbeat them, lecture them, hector them into climate change. That's one of the challenges. And it's a concerning issue. But we have made progress, Deputy.
13: A status yellow thunderstorm warning has now expired for seven counties, Cork, Kerry, Limerick, Tipperary, Waterford, Kilkenny and Wexford. A high temperature warning has also ended for eight counties in the Midlands. Cooler, more changeable conditions are now on the way. Nurses and midwives at Cork University Hospital are to be balloted for industrial action over what their union describes as a staffing crisis in the hospital's theatre department. The Irish Nurses and Midwives Organisation says theatre staff are owed over 5,500 hours of time in lieu, but can't take the time owed because of chronic understaffing. The union says members have lost confidence in the hospital's ability to address the issue and have left with no option but to escalate. CUH management has yet to respond. Donald Trump says Iran very much wants to make a deal to end the war. The United States has dismissed Iranian reports on the detail of a possible deal. President Trump insists there will be an agreement or he'll have to finish the job.
16: Iran is very much intent. They want very much to make a deal. So far, they haven't gotten there. We're not satisfied with it, but we will be. We will be either that or we'll have to just finish the job. But their Navy is gone, as I've said 1,000 times. Their Navy is gone. Their Air Force is gone. Everything's gone, and they're negotiating on fumes.
13: Gardaí are continuing to assess a threatening email sent to 20 primary schools in Carlow this morning. Many schools decided to close after they received an email with threats of gun violence, which is believed to have been sent through another country. Principal of St Joseph's National School, Councillor Fergal Brown, says better protocols are needed.
17: Obviously, it's a very worrying time for everybody, and hopefully whoever's behind the email is apprehended and dealt with through the courts, because God knows whether, even if he's in the country or not, they may not be. And that's the danger of emails nowadays. But hopefully it'll be a learning lesson for all of us, that we learn from it and have better protocol in place in future.
13: Bloom and Mitterrand are celebrating milestone birthdays this year. Mitterrand's turning 90 and the Garden Festival turns 20. Professor Jim Lucy from the Mental Health Commission wants people to think about Ireland's future while visiting its garden this week.
18: It's something that grows out of the community, and so we're including as many folks, so it's accessible and you can actually walk into it, you can wheel into it, you can see it, or you can stand back and just absorb the light and the colours. And in the front you'll see all these multi-stem trees showing the various strands of the, if you like, the mental health society that we can be. It's not all one stem, lots of stems.
13: And that's your latest news update at 7:04.
19: Good evening, I'm Stephen Doyle. New Zealand are on the way to setting a huge target for the Irish batters at Stormont. A short time ago, the tourists were 357 for the loss of 5 wickets after 91 overs. Mark Adair has taken 3 of those wickets. Tom Blundell is still at the crease with a top score of 141. A letter signed by 5 members of the FAI General Assembly has called for an extraordinary general meeting as soon as possible. The letter is in relation to Ireland's upcoming Nations League fixtures in the autumn. The EGM is being called for to bring forward a motion calling on the FAI to boycott the Israel games. They need 10% of 145 members for the meeting to take place, and expect to have those numbers by tomorrow. The UEFA Conference League final is taking place this evening at Crystal Palace facing Rayo Vallecano. It's the first ever European final for both clubs. Should Palace win, the Conference League will have been won by an English side for the 3rd time in 4 seasons. That match in Leipzig kicks off at 8 o'clock. Munster forwards coach Alex Codling will leave his role this summer. He initially joined the province in November 2024 as a consultant, combined with his position as forwards coach for the Ireland women's team. He had been working with Munster full-time since last summer. Codling's departure is due to a new coaching opportunity in the top 14 in France, and he has been linked with Toulon. New Zealand captain Scott Barrett will miss the Nations Champions tests this summer. He's due to have surgery on his back this week and will be sidelined for 5 months. It means he'll miss the clash with Ireland on July 18th in Auckland. And the world number two, Yelena Rybakina, has been knocked out of Roland Garros by Yulia Stratosheva after the third set tiebreak. 2017 champion Yelena Ostapenko is out, losing in three sets to Poland's Magda Linette. Four-time champion Iga Świątek is into round three, winning in straight sets this afternoon. That's your news and sport update. It's 6 minutes past seven.
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20: Clear spells this evening with scattered thunderstorm is possible tonight, but largely dry overnight. Mild too, with temperatures of 12 to 15 degrees. And that's the word on weather on East Coast FM.
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I'm Dave Harrington. Amble, who are getting ready to support Dermot Kennedy at Aviva Stadium, Dublin, on the 12th of July. What a gig that'll be. Speaking of, in just a few minutes, guys who've announced a new album coming in August, and then they'll headline Three Arena Dublin on October 30th and 31st. The Script after Post Malone with Morgan Wallen.

0: 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It's a 7:45 kickoff, and East Coast FM's Pádraig Moran will have live on-air match updates for you. Come on, the Seagulls! 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
0: Clear spells, but the potential for scattered thunderstorms certainly early tonight, becoming largely dry with cloud developing as the night progresses, and temperatures across County Wicklow overnight in light to moderate east or southeast breezes, 12 to 15 degrees.
1: The word on weather.
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3: 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Bluegrass Barbecue is happening in Dunard this weekend, the 29th and 30th of May, with some of Ireland's premier bluegrass bands and barbecue by Chef Mark Ahasey. Tickets are on Eventbrite. Revival Gospel Choir are holding a fundraising concert on Sunday, the 31st of May at St. Mary and Peter's Church, Arklow at 7:30 p.m. Supporting Emer Burns campaign for life-saving surgery. 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
9: At 8, good evening, I'm Tina Gates. Donald Trump says Iran very much wants to make a deal to end the war. The United States has dismissed Iranian reports on the detail of a possible deal, but President Trump insists there will be an agreement or he'll have to finish the job.
10: Iran is very much intent. They want very much to make a deal. So far, they haven't gotten there. We're not satisfied with it, but now we will be. We will be either that or we'll have to just finish the job. But their Navy is gone, as I've said 1,000 times. Their Navy is gone. Their Air Force is gone. Everything's gone, and they're negotiating on fumes.
9: The Taoiseach suggested the Green Party must take some responsibility for the country failing to meet its climate targets. There were clashes in the Dáil today over an EPA report forecasting greenhouse gas reductions of 25% by 2030, which is well short of the 51% target. Green Party leader Roderick O'Gorman criticised the government's approach to the issue and asked the Taoiseach today if he was concerned. Micheál Martin hit back at his former government partner.
11: Yeah, but you shouldn't be condemning yourself for not getting the 50%. Because it's so much, because it's only 16 months that this government is in place. So the idea that you're kind of saying we're not getting the 50% because of the last 16 months is nonsense. You must know that, because policies take a lot of time to bed in and deliver.
9: The prosecution has opened its case in the trial of Geoffrey Donaldson in the North. The former DUP leader has pleaded not guilty to 18 sexual offences, including rape. His wife Eleanor is facing a trial of facts at the same time and denies 5 charges, including aiding and abetting. Emily Keegan has the latest from Newry Crown Court.
12: Prosecutor Rosemary Walsh opened the prosecution's case in this trial this afternoon. She outlined the details of police interviews with the complainants, recorded in March 2024, which will be shown to the jury. She said complainant B will allege she was sexually abused by Geoffrey Donaldson as a child, and there were 2 incidents she remembers vividly because she was afraid. The jury heard in complainant A's interview, she will tell police Geoffrey Donaldson would have put his hand on her chest area multiple times as a child and kissed her inappropriately. It was also said both Geoffrey and Eleanor Donaldson denied any incidents of a sexual nature in their police interviews. It's expected the jury will hear evidence from complainant A tomorrow. Emily Keegan in Newry.
9: Nurses and midwives at Cork University Hospital are to be balloted for industrial action over what their union describes as a staffing crisis in the hospital's theatre department. The Irish Nurses and Midwives Organisation says theatre staff are owed over 5,500 hours of time in lieu but can't take it because of chronic understaffing. The union says members have lost confidence in the hospital's ability to address the issue and have been left with no option but to escalate. CUH management have yet to respond. All of today's weather warnings have expired. A status orange thunderstorm alert, as well as 2 separate status yellow warnings for thunderstorms and high temperatures, had been in effect in parts of the Midlands, south and west of the country throughout the day. The highs seen this week are expected to recede heading into the weekend. Cathal Nolan from Ireland's Weather Channel has the outlook.
13: We'll see more in the way of cloud about tomorrow. Still some sunny spells to be had in the east of the country. Here, temperatures again up to 21, 22 degrees Celsius. And then as we go into Friday, we see return of the sunshine once again, thankfully. But we will see temperatures down a little bit, in and around about 21, 22, 23 degrees Celsius. Over the weekend, we do see more unsettled weather.
9: A garden from bloom will be live and living on in Swords in Dublin after this year's festival. Bloom returns for its 20th year this week to welcome over 100,000 visitors. Teaming up with Fingal County Council, a garden designed to nurture communities will be rebuilt in Brackenstown in Swords as an accessible community garden. And that's your latest news update at 8:04.
14: And in sport, the UEFA Conference League final has just kicked off between Crystal Palace and Rayo Vallecano. This is Palace's first ever European final and will be manager Oliver Glasner's last game at the club. They are aiming to win a 3rd trophy in 12 months, following on from last year's FA Cup and Community Shield success. The Ireland men's cricketers were in action today in their one-off test against New Zealand in Belfast. At the end of day one, the visitors were 361 for the loss of 5 wickets after 94 overs. Andy Balbirnie's side won the toss but had elected to bowl first. It's understood that both Kerry and Donegal will receive fines in the wake of last Saturday's All-Ireland Senior Football Championship match in Killarney. No suspensions arose from an incident between the sides at the half-time whistle, with Donegal going on to win by 220 to 16 points against the All-Ireland champions. In a statement this evening, the GAA's Central Competitions Control Committee say they are satisfied that all relevant incidents were covered in the referee's report and no further action was needed. Munster forwards coach Alex Codling will leave his role this summer. He had initially joined the province in November 2024 as a consultant, combined with his position as forwards coach for Ireland's women's team. He had been working with Munster full-time since last summer. Codling's departure is due to a new coaching opportunity in the top 14 in France and has been linked with Toulon. New Zealand captain Scott Barrett will miss the nation's Champions Test this summer. He is due to have surgery on his back this week and will be sidelined for 5 months. This means he'll miss the clash against Ireland on June 18th in Auckland. World number two, Elena Rybakina, has been knocked out of Roland Garros in the second round. 2017 champion Elena Ostapenko is also out, while four-time champion Iga Świątek is into round three. That's your news and sports. I'm Eve Conway. It's 6 minutes past eight.
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15: Clear spells this evening with scattered thunderstorms possible tonight, but largely dry overnight. Mild too, with temperatures of 12 to 15 degrees. And that's the word on weather on East Coast FM.
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couple of songs on the coast from Wicklow's favourite radio station, East Coast FM. One of the few success stories from X Factor, Leona Lewis. And that is Bleeding Love. Welcome into Wednesday night. Ryan O'Neill with you till 10. As always, playing some great love songs. This is one of my favourites from Lone Star. It's Amazed on East Coast FM.

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And I heard it through the grapevine on Love Songs on the Coast. 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

0: Etta James, that is At Last on East Coast FM on Love Songs on the Coast. We've got news at 9 on the way for you next. Another hour packed full of great love songs. We've got some ABBA on the way for you. Also one of my favourites as well from the 90s. Huge number one from Bryan Adams. All on the way after news and sport at 9. That's on the way next.
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15: At 9, good evening, I'm Tina Gates. A jury has heard two women who accused Jeffrey Donaldson of sexual abuse claim he subjected them to difficult and traumatic incidents when they were children. The prosecution opened its case in the trial of the former DUP leader in Newry today. Emily Keegan has this report, which some listeners may find distressing.
16: Jeffrey Donaldson has pleaded not guilty to 18 sexual offence charges, including one count of rape against two alleged victims. The prosecution today told the jury in Newry Crown Court they will hear pre-recorded police interviews with the two complainants. In a summary of evidence, the jury heard complainant B told police Jeffrey Donaldson sexually abused her as a child, and she remembered two incidents vividly. She said one of those alleged incidents involved Mr. Donaldson pulling her legs apart and sexually assaulting her. Prosecutor Rosemary Walsh said complainant A told police Mr. Donaldson touched her chest a number of times and kissed her inappropriately. The jury was told Mr. Donaldson denied all incidents of a sexual nature in his police interview following his arrest in March 2024. His wife, Eleanor Donaldson, has pleaded not guilty to five charges, including aiding and abetting, and faces a trial of facts.
15: The Taoiseach suggested the Green Party must take some responsibility for the country failing to meet its climate targets. There were clashes in the Dáil today over an EPA report forecasting greenhouse gas reductions of 25% by 2030. That's well short of the 51% target. Green Party leader Roger Cogorman criticised the government's approach and asked the Taoiseach if he was concerned. Micheál Martin hit back.
17: Yeah, but you shouldn't be condemning yourself for not getting the 50% because it's so much, because it's only 16 months that this government is in place. So the idea that you're kind of saying we're not getting the 50% because of the last 16 months is nonsense. You must know that, because policies take a lot of time to bed in and deliver.
15: Nurses and midwives at Cork University Hospital are to be balloted for industrial action over what their union describes as a staffing crisis in the hospital's theatre department. The Irish Nurses and Midwives Organisation says theatre staff are owed over 5,500 hours of time in lieu, but can't take the time owed because of chronic understaffing. The union says members have lost confidence in the hospital's ability to address the issue and have been left with no other option but to escalate. CUH management has yet to respond. Donald Trump says Iran very much wants to make a deal to end the war. The United States has dismissed Iranian reports on the detail of a possible deal, but President Trump insists there will be an agreement or he'll have to finish the job.
18: Iran is very much intent. They want very much to make a deal. So far, they haven't gotten there. We're not satisfied with it, but we will be. We will be either that or we'll have to just finish the job. But their Navy is gone, as I've said 1,000 times. Their Navy is gone. Their Air Force is gone. Everything's gone, and they're negotiating on fumes.
15: Matthew Perry's assistant, who injected him with a fatal dose of ketamine, has been jailed for 3 years and 5 months. Kenneth Iwamaza, age 60, was also sentenced to 2 years of supervised release and ordered to pay a $10,000 fine. He took the stand in the LA courtroom and told the actor's family he was sorry for what he'd done. All of today's weather warnings have expired. A status orange thunderstorm alert, as well as 2 separate status yellow warnings for thunderstorms and high temperatures, had been in effect in parts of the Midlands, south and west of the country throughout the day. The highs seen this week are expected to recede heading into the weekend. Cathal Nolan from Ireland's Weather Channel has the outlook.
19: We'll see more in the way of cloud about tomorrow. Still some sunny spells to be had in the east of the country. Here, temperatures again up to 21, 22 degrees Celsius. And then as we go into Friday, we see return of the sunshine once again, thankfully, but we will see temperatures down a little bit, in and around about 21, 22, 23 degrees Celsius. Over the weekend, we do see more unsettled weather.
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20: And in sport, it was 0-0 in the UEFA Conference League final at halftime between Crystal Palace and Rayo Vallecano. Palace are aiming to win a third trophy in 12 months, following on from last year's FA Cup and Community Shield success, while their Spanish opponents are trying to prevent a third English team in 4 years from winning the competition. The Ireland men's cricketers were in action today in their one-off test against New Zealand in Belfast. At the end of the day, the visitors were 361 for the loss of 5 wickets after 94 overs. It's understood that both Kerry and Donegal receive fines in the wake of last Saturday's All-Ireland Senior Football Championship match in Killarney. No suspensions arose from an incident between the sides at the half-time whistle, with Donegal going on to win by 220 to 16 points against the All-Ireland champions. In a statement this evening, the GAA's Central Competitions Control Committee say they're satisfied that all relative incidents were covered in the referee's report and no further action was needed. Munster forwards coach Alex Codling will leave his role this summer after almost 2 years with the province. He initially joined in November 2024 as a consultant and had been working with Munster full-time since last summer. Codling's departure is due to a new coaching opportunity in the top 14 in France, and he has been heavily linked with Toulon. New Zealand will be without Scott Barrett for the Nations Champions Test this summer. The All Blacks captain is due to have surgery on his back this week and will be sidelined for 5 months. This means he will miss the clash against Ireland on June 18th in Auckland. And world number 2 Elena Rybakina has been knocked out of Roland Garros in the second round. America's Hayley Baptiste was forced to retire from her match against Wang Zhiyu after suffering what appeared to be a serious knee injury. And Novak Djokovic is also safely through in 4 sets against Francis Valentin Royer. That was your news and sport. I'm Eve Conway. It's 6 minutes past 9.
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22: Clear spells this evening with scattered thunderstorms possible tonight, but largely dry overnight. Mild too, with temperatures of 12 to 15 degrees. And that's the word on weather on East Coast FM.

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Remember them? A couple of big songs back in the 90s and early noughties as well. Kerry Katona was, of course, part of Atomic Kitten. That is Hole Again on East Coast FM. Love Songs with you till 10 tonight. It's Wednesday night on East Coast FM. Here's Brian Adams, and Everything I Do, I Do It For You.

0: Wicklow's favourite radio station, East Coast FM, with The Temptations. That is My Girl. Probably one of the saddest movies you'll ever watch, particularly if you watched it as a kid back in the day. Macaulay Culkin, of course, starring in the movie. That's a great song called My Girl. It is Love Songs on the Coast with you till 10 tonight. Back with more of your favourites in just a minute.
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0: 10. Good evening, I'm Tina Gates. A jury has heard two women who accused Jeffrey Donaldson of sexual abuse claim he subjected them to difficult and traumatic incidents when they were children. The prosecution opened its case in the trial of the former DUP leader in Newry today. Emily Keegan has this report, which listeners may find distressing.
1: Jeffrey Donaldson has pleaded not guilty to 18 sexual offence charges, including one count of rape against two alleged victims. The prosecution today told the jury in Newry Crown Court they will hear pre-recorded police interviews with the two complainants. In a summary of evidence, the jury heard complainant B told police Jeffrey Donaldson sexually abused her as a child, and she remembered two incidents vividly. She said one of those alleged incidents involved Mr. Donaldson pulling her legs apart and sexually assaulting her. Prosecutor Rosemary Walsh said complainant A told police Mr. Donaldson touched her chest a number of times and kissed her inappropriately. The jury was told Mr. Donaldson denied all incidents of a sexual nature in his police interview following his arrest in March 2024. His wife, Eleanor Donaldson, has pleaded not guilty to five charges, including aiding and abetting, and faces a trial of facts.
0: The Taoiseach suggested the Green Party must take some responsibility for the country failing to meet its climate targets. There were clashes in the Dáil today over an EPA report which forecast greenhouse gas reductions of 25% by 2030, which is well short of the 51% target. Green Party leader Roderick O'Gorman criticised the government's approach to the issue and asked the Taoiseach if he was concerned. Micheál Martin hit back at his former government partner.
2: Yeah, but you shouldn't be condemning yourself for not getting the 50% because of so much, because it's only 16 months that this government is in place. So the idea that you're kind of saying we're not getting the 50% because of the last 16 months is nonsense. You must know that, because policies take a lot of time to bed in and deliver.
0: Nurses and midwives at Cork University Hospital are to be balloted for industrial action over what they are describing as a staffing crisis in the hospital's theatre department. The Irish Nurses and Midwives organisation says theatre staff are owed over 5,500 hours of time in lieu, but can't take it because of chronic understaffing. The union's Liam Conway says members have been left with no other option.
3: Unfortunately, when staff are rostered and meant to be finishing at 5:30 evening, they're being asked to stay on because patients are still in theatre. This is totally unacceptable due to poor scheduling. We've said to the employer that you need to increase the rosters, you need to increase the staffing to address this, to meet service demand and service need, to prevent the accumulation of toil, as I mentioned, and there needs to be a solution to ensure that that toil does not accumulate going forward.
0: The US Secretary of State has once again suggested progress has been made in the talks to end the war in Iran. He made the comments this evening at a cabinet meeting in Washington, D.C. America earlier dismissed an Iranian report on the possible details of an agreement. Secretary Marco Rubio says the coming hours and days will reveal if there can be any more progress.
4: There's an agreement to be made. We want that to be made. I think there's been some progress and some interest, and we'll see over the next few hours and days whether progress could be made. I just want to remind everybody, Mr. President, you know this well, you have other options available to you if that doesn't work. But the bottom line is that we prefer the negotiated diplomatic route, and we're going to give it every chance to succeed. You know, you're giving it every chance to succeed, Mr.

0: present.
1: All of today's weather warnings have expired. State is orange thunderstorm alert and state is yellow warnings for thunderstorms and high temperatures were in effect today for parts of the Midlands, south and west of the country. But the temperature highs are expected to fall heading into the weekend. Cathal Nolan from Ireland's Weather Channel has the outlook.
2: There's some sunny spells to be had in the east of the country. Here, temperatures again up to 21, 22 degrees Celsius. And as we go into Friday, we see return of the sunshine, thankfully, but we will see temperatures down a little bit, in and around about 21, 22, 23 degrees Celsius. Over the weekend, we do see more unsettled weather.
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3: And in sport, it's approaching the full-time whistle at the UEFA Conference League final, where Crystal Palace have a 1-0 advantage over opponent Rayo Vallecano. Palace are aiming to win a third trophy in 12 months, following on from last year's FA Cup and Community Shield success. It is being reported by the 42 that the FAI's General Assembly is preparing a motion to boycott Ireland's games against Israel this autumn. Ireland are due to play two Nations League fixtures against Israel, one of which will be in the Aviva on October 4th. A letter has been sent to all 145 delegates of the General Assembly calling for an extraordinary general meeting, 10% of which are required to support the call before an EGM can be convened. The Ireland men's cricketers were in action today in their one-off test against New Zealand in Belfast. At the end of day one, the visitors were 361 for the loss of 5 wickets after 94 overs. It's understood that both Kerry and Donegal will receive fines in the wake of last Saturday's All-Ireland Senior Football Championship match in Killarney. No suspensions arose from an incident between the sides at the halftime whistle, with Donegal going on to win by 220 to 16 points against the All-Ireland champions. In a statement this evening, GAA's Central Competitions Control Committee say they're satisfied that all relevant incidents were covered in the referee's report and no further action was needed. Munster forwards coach Alex Codling will leave his role this summer after almost 2 years with the province. Codling's departure is due to a new coaching opportunity in the top 14 in France, and he has been heavily linked with Toulon. And in tennis, world number 2 Elena Rybakina has been knocked out of Roland Garros in the second round, while America's Hayley Baptiste was forced to retire from her match after suffering what appeared to be a serious knee injury. That's your news and sport. I'm Eve Conway. It's 6 minutes past 10.
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6: Clear spells this evening with scattered thunderstorms possible tonight, but largely dry overnight. Mild too, with temperatures of 12 to 15 degrees. And that's the word on weather on East Coast FM.
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1: They say they work off a priority-based list. What is a priority then? Currently, I'm homeless with two children in need with nowhere to go, but I'm not a priority. Until I get stability for my children, I'm going to keep fighting. I'm going to keep voicing it. I'm going to just keep making sure that people don't have to do this. It's not fair. No mother should have to fight for her children to have a house over their head. No mother.
2: You're not going to go to Greystones and to Bray. They're complicating the whole thing. And review of this was done in 2024. The department said that by 2030, they would be removing the eligibility to the nearest school criteria. Now, it's 2026 now. Surely to goodness that they should be doing something. I was referred last year from the Department of Transport to the Department of Education to fight this. I fought it again last year and got nowhere. And here we are again, a year later, trying to fight.
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9: At 11, good evening, I'm Tina Gates. The Taoiseach is promising the biggest overhaul of rural housing rules in two decades, making it easier for families to build one-off homes in the countryside. Simon Harris told a Fine Gael Parliamentary Party meeting tonight that the government's new national planning statement will scrap restrictions on ribbon development and remove caps on the number of homes built on farm holdings. He says the changes represent a fundamental shift away from planning practices that have held rural communities back for too long. Nurses at Cork University Hospital are to be balloted for industrial action over what they're describing as a staffing crisis in the hospital's theatre department. The Irish Nurses and Midwives Organisation says theatre staff are owed over 5,500 hours of time in lieu, but can't take it because of chronic understaffing. The union's Liam Conway says members have been left with no other option.
10: Unfortunately, when staff are rostered and meant to be finishing at 5:30 evening, they're being asked to stay on because patients are still in theatre. This is totally unacceptable due to poor scheduling. We've said to the employer that you need to increase the rosters, you need to increase the staffing to address this, to meet service demand and service need, to prevent the accumulation of toil, as I mentioned, and there needs to be a solution to ensure that that toil does not accumulate going forward.
9: A jury has heard two women who accused Jeffrey Donaldson of sexual abuse claim he subjected them to difficult and traumatic incidents when they were children. The prosecution opened its case in the trial of the former DUP leader in Newry today. Emily Keegan has this report, which listeners may find distressing.
11: Jeffrey Donaldson has pleaded not guilty to 18 sexual offence charges, including one count of rape against two alleged victims. The prosecution today told the jury in Newry Crown Court they will hear pre-recorded police interviews with the two complainants. In a summary of evidence, the jury heard complainant B told police Jeffrey Donaldson sexually abused her as a child, and she remembered two incidents vividly. She said one of those alleged incidents involved Mr. Donaldson pulling her legs apart and sexually assaulting her. Prosecutor Rosemary Walsh said complainant A told police twice, Mr. Donaldson touched her chest a number of times and kissed her inappropriately. The jury was told Mr. Donaldson denied all incidents of a sexual nature in his police interview following his arrest in March 2024. His wife, Eleanor Donaldson, has pleaded not guilty to 5 charges, including aiding and abetting, and faces a trial of facts.
9: The US Secretary of State has once again suggested progress has been made in talks to end the war in Iran. He made the comments this evening at a cabinet meeting in Washington, D.C. America earlier dismissed an Iranian report on the possible details of an agreement. Secretary Marco Rubio says the coming hours and days will reveal if there can be any more progress.
12: There's an agreement to be made. We want that to be made. I think there's been some progress and some interest, and we'll see over the next few hours and days whether progress could be made. I just want to remind everybody, Mr. President, you know, as well, you have other options available to you if that doesn't work. But the bottom line is that we prefer the negotiated diplomatic route, and we're going to give it every chance to succeed. I know you're giving it every chance to succeed, Mr. President.
9: Matthew Perry's assistant, who injected him with a fatal dose of ketamine, has been jailed for 3 years and 5 months. Kenneth Iwamaza, age 60, was also sentenced to 2 years of supervised release and ordered to pay a $10,000 fine. Our record-breaking May warm spells coming to an end. Met Aaron says the high temperatures that saw the mercury hit 30 degrees this week will ease from tonight, and more unsettled weather is expected this weekend. But Cathal Nolan from Ireland's Weather Channel says Bloom Festival goers can still expect temperatures well over 20 degrees, with the possibility of 25 in Dublin on Friday.
13: As we go into Friday, we see return of the sunshine once again, thankfully, but we will see temperatures down a little bit, in and around about 22-23 degrees Celsius.
9: And that's your latest news update at 11:04.
14: And in sport, Crystal Palace are UEFA Conference League champions. They won their first ever European trophy tonight by beating opponents Rayo Vallecano 1-0. Jean-Philippe Mateta scored the only goal of the evening after 50 minutes. This was manager Oliver Glasner's final game in charge of the Eagles, and he is the most successful coach in the club's history. The Ireland men's cricketers were in action today in their one-off test against New Zealand in Belfast. At the end of day one, the visitors were 361 for the loss of 5 wickets after 94 overs. The test will be a 4-day encounter, and day two will begin tomorrow at 11 a.m. It's understood that both Kerry and Donegal will receive fines in the wake of last Saturday's All-Ireland Senior Football Championship match in Killarney. No suspensions arose from an incident between the sides at the halftime whistle, with Donegal going on to win by 220 to 16 points against the All-Ireland champions. In a statement this evening, the GAA's Central Competitions Control Committee say they're satisfied that all relevant incidents were covered in the referee's report and no further action was needed. Munster forwards coach Alex Codling will leave his role this summer. He initially joined the province in November 2024 as a consultant, combined with his position as forwards coach for Ireland's women's team. He had been working with Munster full-time since last summer. Codling's departure is due to a new coaching opportunity in the top 14 in France, and he has been heavily linked with Toulon. And world number 2 Elena Rybakina has been knocked out of Roland Garros in the second round. America's Hayley Baptiste was forced to retire from her match against Wang Zhiyu after suffering what appeared to be a serious knee injury. While on the men's sides, Novak Djokovic came through in 4 sets, while world number 3 Alexander Zverev has progressed to the next round in straight sets, as has two

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1: clear spells this evening with scattered thunderstorms possible tonight, but largely dry overnight, mild too, with temperatures of 12 to 15 degrees. And that's the word on weather on East Coast FM.
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2: 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And Bray Wanderers have the breakthrough.
0: Rugby.
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9: At midnight, good evening, I'm Tina Gates. The Tánaiste is promising the biggest overhaul of rural housing rules in 2 decades, making it easier for families to build one-off homes in the countryside. Simon Harris told a Fine Gael parliamentary party meeting tonight that the government's new national planning statement will scrap restrictions on ribbon development and remove caps on the number of homes built on farm holdings. It says the changes represent a fundamental shift away from planning practices that have held rural communities back for far too long. Nurses and midwives at Cork University Hospital are to be balloted for industrial action over what they're describing as a staffing crisis in the hospital's theatre department. The Irish Nurses and Midwives Organisation says theatre staff are owed over 5,500 hours of time in lieu, but can't take it because of chronic understaffing. The union's Liam Conroy says members have been left with no other option.
10: Unfortunately, when staff are rostered and meant to be finishing at 5:30 evening, they're being asked to stay on because patients are still in theatre. This is totally unacceptable due to poor scheduling. We've said to the employer that you need to increase the rosters, you need to increase the staffing to address this, to meet service demand and service need, to prevent the accumulation of toil, as I mentioned, and there needs to be a solution to ensure that that toil does not accumulate going forward.
9: Israel has ordered the evacuation of all residents across southern Lebanon. It dramatically escalates its military offensive in the region. The Israeli Defense Forces are telling civilians to move north of the Zahrani River, warning all areas south of the river are now considered combat zones. The move comes despite an ongoing ceasefire. The US Secretary of State has once again suggested progress has been made in talks to end the war in Iran. He made the comments this evening at a cabinet meeting in Washington, D.C. America earlier dismissed an Iranian report on the possible details of an agreement. Secretary Marco Rubio says the coming hours and days will reveal if there can be more progress.
11: There's an agreement to be made. We want that to be made. I think there's been some progress and some interest, and we'll see over the next few hours and days whether progress could be made. I just want to remind everybody, Mr. President, you know this well. You have other options available to you if that doesn't work. But the bottom line is that we prefer the negotiated diplomatic route, and we're going to give it every chance to succeed. You know, you're giving it every chance to succeed, Mr. President.
9: A jury has heard two women who accused Jeffrey Donaldson of sexual abuse claim he subjected them to difficult and traumatic incidents when they were children. The prosecution opened its case in the trial of the former DUP leader in Newry today. Emily Keegan has this report, which listeners may find distressing.
12: Jeffrey Donaldson has pleaded not guilty to 18 sexual offence charges, including one count of rape against two alleged victims. The prosecution today told the jury in Newry Crown Court they will hear pre-recorded police interviews with the two complainants. In a summary of evidence, the jury heard complainant B told police Jeffrey Donaldson sexually abused her as a child, and she remembered two incidents vividly. She said one of those alleged incidents involved Mr. Donaldson pulling her legs apart and sexually assaulting her. Prosecutor Rosemary Walsh said complainant A told police Mr. Donaldson touched her chest a number of times and kissed her inappropriately. The jury was told Mr. Donaldson denied all incidents of a sexual nature in his police interview following his arrest in March 2024. His wife, Eleanor Donaldson, has pleaded not guilty to five charges, including aiding and abetting, and faces a trial of facts.
9: Our record-breaking May warm spells coming to an end. Met Aaron says the high temperatures that saw the mercury hit 30 degrees this week will ease from tonight. More unsettled weather is expected this weekend. But Cathal Nolan from Ireland's Weather Channel says Bloom Festival goers can still expect temperatures well over 20 degrees.
13: As we go into Friday, we see return of the sunshine once again, thankfully, but we will see temperatures down a little bit, in and around about 21, 22, 23 degrees Celsius.
9: And that's your latest news update at 4 minutes past midnight.
14: And in sport, Crystal Palace are UEFA Conference League champions. They won their first ever European trophy tonight by beating opponents Rayo Vallecano 1-0. Jean-Philippe Mateta scored the only goal of the evening after 50 minutes. This was manager Oliver Glasner's final game in charge of the Eagles, and he is the most successful coach in the club's history. The Ireland men's cricketers were in action today in their one-off test against New Zealand in Belfast. At the end of day one, the visitors were 361 for the loss of 5 wickets after 94 overs. The test will be a 4-day encounter, and day two will begin tomorrow at 11 a.m. It's understood that both Kerry and Donegal will receive fines in the wake of last Saturday's All-Ireland Senior Football Championship match in Killarney. No suspensions arose from an incident between the sides at the half-time whistle, with Donegal going on to win by 220 to 16 points against the All-Ireland champions. In a statement this evening, the GAA's Central Competitions Control Committee say they're satisfied that all relevant incidents were covered in the referee's report and no further action was needed. Munster forwards coach Alex Codling will leave his role this summer. He initially joined the province in November 2024 as a consultant, combined with his position as forwards coach for Ireland's women's team. He had been working with Munster full-time since last summer. Codling's departure is due to a new coaching opportunity in the top 14 in France, and he has been heavily linked with Toulon. And world number two Elena Rybakina has been knocked out of Roland Garros in the second round. America's Hayley Baptiste was forced to retire from her match against Wang Zhiyu after suffering what appeared to be a serious knee injury. While on the men's sides, Novak Djokovic came through in four sets, while world number three Alexander Zverev has progressed to the next round in straight sets, as has two-time Roland Garros runner-up Casper Ruud. That's your news and sports. I'm Eve Conway. It's 6 minutes past the hour.
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15: Clear spells this evening with scattered thunderstorms possible tonight, but largely dry overnight, mild too, with temperatures of 12 to 15 degrees. And that's the word on weather on East Coast FM.
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5: And good morning once again, Aidan Cooney in for Declan. Wednesday the 27th of May, summertime. Isn't it great? And if you'd like to have your say on any matters that affect you in Wicklow, you can call us on 0818 303 103, or indeed you can text, WhatsApp us 087 771 103. And as always, we've plenty to get through on the show today. We're going to start with a Hollywood sign in Wicklow, which launches today, I believe. Tommy Tutty from Hollywood Tidy Towns, good morning, sir.
6: Good morning.
5: And thank you very much for joining us.
6: You're welcome indeed.
5: Okay, just for anyone who might not be aware of the sign, tell us when it came into play and why, and its significance to Hollywood in Wicklow.
6: Well, the original sign I put up in 1998 for the Tour de France coming through Hollywood.
5: Excellent.
6: And it was put up out of plywood made from a set from Dancing at Lunasa.
5: Oh, goodness.
6: Meryl Streep was in here in the village.
5: Yeah.
6: And that was up, and it was there for many years, which got some TLC done over a period of time. And then for the first fair in Hollywood, we put up a new sign.
5: Well done.
6: Different design. And it has all stemmed from that.
5: All right, and obviously local people are very proud of it, and I'm sure tourists will be getting pictures taken with it and all that sort of stuff too.
6: Yes, most of the coaches that travel through Hollywood, which are common every other 10 minutes, you have a coach coming through, they stop and they let the occupants off, the tourists off, to take photographs of the sign and of the village. It's well noted because Hollywood is the real Hollywood. Hollywood in America got its name from Wicklow, Hollywood in Wicklow.
5: Really?
6: And Matthew Gourke, when Matthew Gourke, who was the son of a farrier, left Hollywood and travelled to America, and therefore there set up a little community, called it Hollywood, and his love of horses and his father's work with horses, he set up a race course. So you've got the Hollywood race course, and we have it's all documented by some of our local historians.
5: Okay, so that's...
6: We have Dr. Emma Lyon,
5: yeah,
6: who's a lecturer in history, and Johnny Lennon, who have travelled and or have gone the journey,
5: right,
6: more or less, and recorded it.
5: So then it can't be refuted that any of the naysayers who are saying, oh, this is all made up, they can go away now. They can pack their bags.
6: No.
5: They're done.
6: This is original.
5: Excellent.
6: This is the real Hollywood, yes.
5: I love it. And is there
6: we're very proud of it.
5: And would you consider twinning with the other Hollywood?